0: Oscars Monday, and it's going to be kind of right in the middle of, not in the middle, but, you know, right when our show starts, they'll be ending. So I don't know if we'll send out a reporter or if we'll do the show live at First Avenue. I think it's First Avenue, isn't it?
1: Yeah, looking on the website, it says RSVP today to say you'll be seeing Bernie in the Progressive Movement Monday in Minneapolis on July 20th. That's 3:30 p.m. Monday, July 20th at 5 p.m. Speaking program starts, and it's First Avenue, 701 North First Avenue, Minneapolis, Minnesota.
0: The iconic First Avenue where Prince and many people have played over the years. And I know Prince in his early days really played a lot at First Avenue. And then he had his own club called Glam Slam. And I know it's funny, Bob Blake from Red Lake was a bouncer and a bodyguard for Prince. So that's very cool and a good connection there. What do you take? Was it cool? Was that the first time you met Dallas Goldtooth, the famous Reservation Dogs, but he's been in many other things too, and originally the 1491ers. And if you don't know the 1491ers, look them up on YouTube. They were young people just doing videos that were hilarious and still hold up to this day.
1: Yeah, I think I was showing my partner who Dallas Goldtooth was, and I pulled up one of the way old videos, YouTube videos from back then. And so, yeah, this was my first time meeting Dallas Goldtooth. It was actually my first time going to a rally like that, and it was also my grandma's first time going to a rally like that. And so I thought it was really, you know, informative. It was beautiful. The speakers were amazing. So Rachel Dion Thunder, she's an amazing speaker, and she really touched my heart. And she always touches my heart whenever she speaks, because I know it's coming from her heart. Dallas, you know, he came on with a little humor, and then he, you know, got straight into what he came there to do. And then, as always, Peggy in community, you know, she stands for the people, and I really respect her, and I'm grateful that, you know, I went out there and I brought my grandma out there, and I seen so many people.
0: Yeah, and don't forget Robert Lilligren, who's a regular here on Thursday, introduced all of them, and he tripped a little bit, but that was good because everybody else was careful on those stairs after that.
1: Yeah. Oh my goodness, how could I forget? I love when Robert speaks. You know, he's so just speaks really well, and I don't know, super down to earth. And I appreciate, again, all those speakers who came, and I can't wait for everyone to hear Dallas's clip at the end of the show, so stay tuned for that later on after Dr. Stately.
0: Yeah, I just to give a little warm-up to that, it really hit me too, because I know Dallas not only from the 1491ers, but he was local and he was good friends with Bobby Wilson, who was a student of mine at Harding, and he was a 1491er. And one of the things we're going to probably have Dallas on tomorrow too. And I forgot to mention that Dallas Goldtooth is going to stop by tomorrow. I got all my updates from Dallas Goldtooth when Standing Rock was happening musical. He was on what we called at Standing Rock the Dakota Access Pipeline fiasco that we were all protesting, and the reason why Native Roots Radio started the same year as the Dakota Access Pipeline at Standing Rock. He would go up what we called Facebook Mountain, and it was a hill where the only place in the whole area that you could get internet, because as we found later after the Dakota Access Pipeline, no DAPL, that the police and the federal agents were blocking the internet signal, so no one could get internet out of there or any messages or anything out there except for little places like Facebook Hill. And Dallas gave us a daily update, Misko, of what was going on that day. And I don't know if you remember, but we took students to Standing Rock one weekend when it first started, and there was only like 1,000 people out there at the time. And it was amazing. Dallas was there and talked to the students, but he was where just a week before we went, that's when the dogs attacked the peaceful protesters and drew blood, and it was really a big fiasco. And we wanted to make sure it wasn't still dangerous to go out there. So it was great to have Dallas give us those daily updates on Facebook, Facebook Hill. I think I said it Facebook Mountain, but it was Facebook Hill.
1: Yeah, I mean, as you always taught me, and I've seen over the years, that it's extremely important for Native people to use their voices on social media. I'm so grateful that we're on air. We have someone from Austria listening. And so that's something that the government does, or that what they do is they suppress the voices of people, you know, fighting back against these large corporations. And so I'm glad that there is Facebook Hill, but it really sucks that, you know, that's a tactic that they use against our people and our voices.
0: Yeah, yeah, ditto on that. Good ups on that. Hey, this is Native Roots Radio, and up next we're going to have our friend Dr. Stately with us. And I got to see Dr. Stately at the powwow. So him and his significant other were there and hanging out. And you know how you run into people? It's like, okay, I ran into him once. Oh, no, now I'm running into him again. Okay, 20 minutes later, I'm running into him again. So I ran into him many times, but it's going to be great to catch up with him here on Native Earth Radio. Hey, Misko, thank you very much. We'll have more to talk about later on in the show, and we'll have that update with Dallas Goldtooth at the very end. Thank you for all you do. And, hey, this is Native Earth Radio, and we'll be right back. Oh,
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0: Western Hemisphere in the first 400 years' time, starting in 1492.
1: To those who have kept their homelands and to the nations extinct due to mass slaughter, slavery, deportation, and disease unknown to them, and to the ones who are subjected to the same treatment today.
2: To the ones who survived the relocations and the ones who died along the way.
3: To those who carried on

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3: Hey, welcome back, everyone. This is Robert Pilot, and we are with our friend Dr. Stately from the CEO of Native American Community Clinic. I almost did the other one. Whoops. You know, Dr. Stately, I was just talking to Misko in the first part of the show, and we were talking, I was telling her, you know, it's funny when you run into somebody at a powwow or something, and then you see him about 10 more times. It's like, that's what you and I ran in each other about 10 times. We're on the same sacred trail of powwowing. Hey, welcome.
4: Yeah. I was just harassing you, though. That's all I was doing.
3: Yeah. Well, you know, it's really interesting. If you weren't going to jump on, we're going to talk a little bit about Misko putting out there a map of where you can pick up the Circle magazine. And I always like to think of you as being a young warrior doing the Circle magazine in 1980. So it's your legacy is well known, and I like to talk about that. And I hope I'm making you proud moving this forward.
4: Oh, thank you. Yeah, that's really generous of you. Yeah, I was young. I was 18, something like that. My second year of college at McAllister. So I was 18, going on 19 when I was ended up being the designated editor at acting editor of the Circle newspaper back in the early 80s. But it was a wonderful experience. You know, it was interesting. I think I told you the story, but during that same time when I was working as the editor of the Circle newspaper, my mother was on the board of directors of the Indian Center. And you know, there was some challenges here with like that I had with I forget what her name was. I think her name was Elizabeth something, Elizabeth the ED at the time. So we went back and forth, and she was we had discussions, sometimes not so great discussions, but discussions about, you know, my role as the editor of the Circle newspaper. It was under the sort of the direction of the Indian Center at the time, and as the board, as the director, she had some feelings about my mother being on the board of directors. I think my mother was either the president or the vice president at that time. Hmm. And we kept going back and forth on this. And I said, well, you know, I said, in journalism and media, we really think of those things as being independent of any one specific organization. So I think of the Circle as being the informer and the responsibility being to community, not the Indian Center, even though you're sort of the people responsible for it. So we had lots of conversations around that. I had learned that actually in my journalism classes at McAllister at the time. So grateful for the education. But also my mom came to me one day, I remember, she said, hey, I want you to, she said, I think it would be really great for you in a volunteer capacity to be the campaign co-chair of Karen Clark's campaign. She's running for state representative for our district, and we have one of the largest Native populations in this district here in Minneapolis. And she said, and she's going to really need the Native vote to help swing that election for her. Wow. And I was like, I have no idea how to be a campaign manager. Like, what do you, she goes, just do what you do now. She just like write articles and talk to people and, you know, host events. And so I was like, you know, I was 18 years old, for God's sake. And I had no idea. And I said, okay, because she asked me to do it. And, you know, I felt, you know, compelled to do it. And I was just remembering all that in the last couple of weeks because Karen had passed away recently, right? And
3: yeah.
4: I remember I saw the news that she had passed away. I was so heartbroken and so devastated at her loss because I was like, you know, and she, every time she'd see me, she'd be like, I was elected because this young man was involved in my campaign. I was like, so, you know, so such an honor to just even be connected to her and the work that she has done over the decades of her life, just to have one small piece of like something that was connected to her. She was a really beautiful human being, beautiful spirit, you know. I know she's going to be working on the other side to help us, you know,
3: yeah.
4: Along with all those other ancestors that have gone before us. So,
3: but good one.
4: I'm really upset that she's gone.
3: Could you let our audience know, we have a lot of people listening all over Turtle Island, who Karen was and her amazing bio. Like, she was there for GLBT people, and, you know, she was the first openly gay person elected.
4: Yeah, I think that was a big reason why I decided to like be involved in her campaign, because, you know, I was just this 18-year-old kid like from the south side of Minneapolis, my second year of college. I had this big responsibility with the newspaper. I had, you know, my mom was a community leader and like kind of felt like I couldn't say no to her. But also just the opportunity to kind of hang out with Karen during her campaign that year and to learn about her work and learn about who she was. And I didn't know that she was a lesbian, an out lesbian legislator or running for legislation. I think she had a nursing background, I want to believe. She was in healthcare.
3: Yeah.
4: And then, so, you know, as a young two-spirit boy, a young gay man, I was like, you know, I really looked up to her. I looked up to her leadership. She was so intelligent, and she was just generous to the core. She gave so much of herself to her community and to the people around all across the state of Minnesota. And she was, you know, she just did some amazing things early in her career. And over the I think she served 4 terms altogether. So this is a big, long, significant part of her life. And then after she left the legislature, and she continued to work in the community. She helped to establish she worked really hard along the, in partnership with all the Indigenous Food Network folks here in South Minneapolis. She helped to establish and support the Phillips Neighborhood Community Garden. I think she actually, I remember having this distinct conversation with her a couple of years ago. She was like, we're not using the term garden anymore because the federal legislation doesn't support gardens. You know, they want to support farms. So she changed that conversation into like, well, this is an urban farm growing food and other resources for people who are living in the Phillips neighborhood, including our Indigenous relatives. So it's just really wonderful. You know, and I learned so much about her from everything from political action to like just how to think about like the work that I do. I ended up leaving here from Minnesota when I was 23 and coming back in 2009 when I was about 44. So I was gone for a good 27 years on the West Coast. But when I came back, I remember when I was at the Indian Center having the old Indian Center, having lunch at the Gatherings Cafe and eating some buffalo tacos. And I saw her and I walked up to her and gave her a big hug. And she was like, oh my God, Anthony. And she said, well, she didn't call me Anthony. She called me by my old nickname that everybody from the community knows me as, which we won't say on the radio because otherwise I'd have to kill you.
3: <Just kidding. laughs> I'm going to do my research here.
4: But no, she said, and she gave me a big hug and she was like, welcome home. And I told her I'm a dad now and I have a partner and we have a family, and that had always been a part of my dream so many, many years ago. I had no idea how I would do that as a gay man. So we had a really beautiful conversation, and, you know, she was always interested in my personal life and my own personal sort of development, my professional and sort of my, you know, my interest in politics, right? I've never really wanted to be a politician, but I have strong civic engagement blood in me because of my mother and my family who were sort of very, very civically engaged.
3: Well, I was amazed when she passed away, Dr. Stately, that all the people that she still was in the community. I saw pictures of her just recently supporting a lot of Native causes and community causes.
4: I didn't know she was not well. I had seen her, I think, a month or two ago. So, yeah. And every time I saw her, I think actually the last time I saw her was a little bit longer than a month ago. So it was like right around the last time I saw her and had a long conversation with her, other than just kind of seeing her out, right? I was able to actually have a conversation with her. Me and my sons and my partner, we had, went to a Ice Out of Minnesota and event, the one over by Powderhorn. I was freezing and my feet were cold and I had this bum hip, and so we went into the global market to get some hot cocoa and something to eat because we're all hungry and cold, and we were waiting for our food, and Karen walks up, or she goes walking past, and I was like, Karen, we chat, and we're getting ready to leave, and her friends were looking for a place to sit. I said, well, here, have our table. We're just letting go of this table now, so like you can sit down here. And it was just a lovely conversation. That was like the last actual conversation I had with her where it was just beyond like just a hug or a handshake or a, so it was,
3: great stories. And great stories, and I'm so glad that you mentioned that she'll be looking over us with a lot of our relatives. I truly believe that. Good way to put that. Thank you, Dr. Stately. We're going to do another segment with you, and we're here with Dr. Stately, Native American Community Clinic President and CEO. We're going to take a quick break, and we'll be right back. This is Native Roots Radio. Hold.

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2: 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Hey, welcome back, everyone. This is Robert Pilot, and this is Native Roots Radio. And if you heard that bumper, we're going to have Dallas Goldtooth on tomorrow on Native Roots Radio. So tune in. And later today, at the end of the show, we're going to play a clip of Dallas at the Peggy Flanagan's rally at the Indian Center Saturday. So that'll be exciting for everybody to hear how great and articulate and what a thinker. And it'll be great to have him on the show and also play this clip. Hey, we are here with Dr. Stately, and I just always appreciate you on being on the show. One of the things I'm always thinking about is that great clinic that's going up on Franklin Avenue. It's just amazing. It's happening. Any updates or anything you want to tell us about that today?
3: No, I mean, I think, you know, the progress is complete and continuing. You know, every day I come to work, it's a little bit shocking and surprising. Shocking. I guess it's like a pinch me moment. Something's different and changed. I had noticed today when I was walking into my office, which is I'm in the research office at Cedar Research Center upstairs above Maria's Cafe. And so when I was walked in this morning, I could see all of the external art that's going up. I noticed that there's new art on the outside of the walls today. This morning before I came to work, I went over to Mercury Mosaics, who was doing all of the tile work for the murals that Natchez Bolio, an Ojibwe artist and muralist, she's been doing a lot of work here in the Twin Cities and across the state of Minnesota recently, and she did all of the so all of the entryways into the major parts of the clinic, the medical clinic, the behavioral health clinic, dental, and then I think also our MAT clinic, which is our dosing clinic where we provide Suboxone to folks. Each one of those major clinics sort of entry points is going to have these beautiful medicine murals that were sort of, you know, that aren't painted on the walls, but they're actually you know, hand cut, hand crafted and glazed tiles that were done by local tile makers in Northeast Minneapolis. And I went there to look at the two medicines. There's one interpretation of the life cycle of the blueberry, which is in, you know, has specific significant medicines, medicinal properties for us as Ojibwe people and Dakota people. And then the other one is the life cycle of the dogwood and the dogwood medicine and what we use for that. And those things are going to be hanging, putting on the walls on the outside of the building, of the entryways into those clinics. And they were just, oh my God, stunning. I mean, I saw the drawings and I saw like, you know, the pictures of it and stuff like that, but to be in the actual tile place where and have it laid out, they have it laid out and ready to sort of like put onto a pallet and, you know, ready to install in about a week or two. And I was like, oh my God. And I got to touch them, and the level of the detail that they put into it is just, you know, I was like tearing up talking to the owner of the building, the owner of the business, because it's a small women owned and operated sort of led organization. For-profit organization, but yeah, and there are some, like the dogwood mural has like a bee in it, like a bumblebee, you know, like a, you know, because they're pollinators. And the little legs on the bee were carved out in like little pieces. It was just like, I was like, I looked at her and I said, this is like, this is what love looks like when you put your heart and your soul into something. So I was just like, I think I was emotionally moved because I was like, you know, I've been like thinking a lot about this. I went to a community meeting last Wednesday evening at Sanford Middle School, which is actually where my first school in public school here in Minneapolis after I came home from being in boarding school. So that was my first school. Walked in there, I was like, I haven't been here for 50 years. And it didn't look different either. It looked the same as when I was. And walked in and it was a community listening session about the Anishinaabe Academy School, the new design for that, which, you know, I was asked to come to that meeting to talk about, you know, to give community voice back to sort of the project, because Sam Bulbixson is the main designer of that specific initiative too for Minneapolis Public Schools and the American Indian Education System. And he designed our building. So I was there and I was one of the last people to talk. And this ignoramus of a white guy was, you know, saying these things that were just like, oh, you know, all the reasons why he was against the project. And at the end of his comments, he said, you know, and the worst thing about this project is it's a legacy project for you. And he, assuming he's talking to Sam Albickson, who was on the panel.
2: Oh,
3: I was insulted and protective of him. And I got up and I spoke and I said, you know, I talked about all the reasons why this project makes sense. You know, we have well over 7 or 8 decades of disinvestment in our native community here in Minneapolis. And then we see the remnants of that every single day. If you drive anywhere around the city and you're going to see, like, you know, poor health conditions, people living on the street, unsheltered, all kinds of challenges. So I said, this is like, you know, if I had a public school program that focused on on language and culture and indigenous pedagogy and a few other things, I might have had a different sort of kind of experience as a child growing up. So would have my children. And I said, and this is an opportunity. And I said, and shame on you for saying this is a legacy project for Sam. This is actually a legacy project for the city of Minneapolis. This is well overdue and long overdue. And this just shows your colonized frame of thinking, that you think of that an individual. This is a legacy for an individual. This is a legacy for all of us.
2: Good for you.
3: So I was pissed. Yeah. And they handed him his ass.
2: Hopefully they got that. I think you can say that. I'm not sure. But we got a crack producer.
3: It's an actual term, isn't it, for a part of maybe buttocks. I handed him his buttocks.
2: There you go. Well, I'm glad you spoke up because, you know, knowing Sam and the projects he's done, and he seems like a really nice soul. I mean, very mellow and humble dude. What a weird thing to say.
3: It's really like obnoxious. And he doesn't know. I mean, that person obviously didn't know anything about who he is or the work he's doing. You know, Sam is like chair of like 3 organizations for their boards. He does so much. He gives of himself so generously. Like I was legitimately offended on his behalf, and I was angry and I was pissed. And I was like, sorry, can I say that word? And I was like, I'm going to set you straight here. Like, you have no idea. This man is not making millions of dollars. You know, he's actually investing his own time and money into these projects. And so, like, I was incensed.
2: Yeah. Good for you.
3: You know, my grandpa energy came out, my uncle energy.
2: Oh, did you put on your sunglasses? Because I know
3: my
2: auntie energy out there with the sunglasses. I know they mean business when they say, come here.
3: I
2: want to talk to you. Oh, wow.
3: I was a little disrespectful to the to the representative for the district, I think, because they only had, I got a minute and a half, and I went a little bit over, and she's like, you know, standing behind me, she's tapping me on the shoulder, and I just kind of like brushed her off or shook her off. I said, I'm not done.
2: Jeez, I don't know when the last time I've been tapped on my shoulder. That's irritating. Jeez, grade school, high school.
3: Well, I was in middle school right there and there.
2: Oh, there's some definitely flashbacks happening for you there. I know I went to, it was called Ramsey Junior High for many years in St. Paul, and it's called Hidden River now, which is such a better name. And the students rallied around the change of that name, but they remodeled it this year. But I was there at a powwow like 2 years ago, and they hadn't changed anything. I went to the band room and I went, this looks like the exact same band room when I was in junior high in 1971.
3: You're like, this is the flute I played.
2: There's the tuba. I wanted to send pictures to all the people that were in the junior high with me. I couldn't play 25 or 6-4 in the band room, you know, Chicago. Dun, dun, dun, wow. dun, dun, dun. Yeah, I had a major flashback. So we got a couple minutes here, Dr. Stateline. I always want to remind myself that Wendy always used to say when she was on every day, and we've worked on that during marriage therapy, that she doesn't have to be on every day. But she always said, ask Dr. Stately what he wants to talk about. So I want to give you the floor here for 2 minutes here and speak your truth, and then without swearing. Ho-wah.
3: Ho-wah. Well, I think one of the things that I think that's concerning me, that's top of mind for me, is this conversation we're having in our clinic, but also in our community about, you know, the people who are living unsheltered under the bridge and all those challenges that we have here in South Minneapolis. And, you know, the mayor made this, like, you know, statement, this public statement last week or the week before, I think it was, in a public statement about, you know, that this new initiative or this new way of sort of approaching this problem isn't about criminalizing people who are drug users, but, you know, holding them accountable. If they don't want to get treatment, then, you know, we're going to respond in a different way. And I was just like and I have some relatives in the community who sort of also were part of that process and that decision making, which I think was for me a little bit shocking and surprising that, you know, the way it looked and appeared was like, you know, everybody in the city of South Minneapolis and all the Native people in South Minneapolis and the leaders of organizations are aligned in this thought process. Right. And I think there's a middle ground somewhere. I think there's a middle ground between that and the solution that he has and the harm reduction. I've had people take me to task about harm reduction. And I think, you know, there's ways to show up as good relatives, and there's also ways to engage people who are living unsheltered, our relatives who are living under bridges and in tents and who are living right now in incredible heat, 96 degrees, 99 degrees. That's what it reminds me of, like there's that summer of the Wall of Forgotten Natives. I think there's a different way to approach this work, and it doesn't have to be so, you know, the pendulum doesn't have to swing all the way to the other side, which I think is what I'm feeling like. But I'm still trying to figure out where I land on it and where my organization lands on it. Mm-hmm. We're having conversations internally about this, and we're trying to come up with a different way of sort of operating you know, with love and compassion and reciprocity, and asking people that we provide these services to show up in a different way as well. Because I think everybody is deserving of some dignity and some respect, even if they're living unsheltered under a bridge.
2: Absolutely. Thank you. We're going to leave you at that, Dr. Stately. Really appreciate you. And what I say to that is arrest and keep the drug dealers in jail.
3: Yes. Yes, absolutely. Absolutely. Thanks. It's long overdue, actually. So.
2: Absolutely. Thank you so much, Dr. Stately, for stopping in. We'll see you very soon.
3: Thank you. Take care.
2: We'll be right back. Native Roots Radio. Ho-ah.

0: Hi, it's Dr. Evan Adams, and you're listening to Native Roots Radio. Hey, Victor, you better be listening.
1: In this portion of the show, we'd like to bring awareness to our wolf and bear populations throughout Turtle Island. Say no to the hunts.
2: Oh! Oh. Oh.
3: I always still laugh at the rar. Hey, Misko, we have a great clip that you edited down a little bit, the pauses of our friend Dallas Goldtooth, right?
4: Yep, he had an amazing speech this weekend, and we recorded it live, but I'll re-upload it because I guess the audio wasn't working, but we have the clip for it.
3: Let her roll. And here's Dallas Goldtooth.
5: Somebody tells us that this election is the most important election of all time. And maybe they're right, maybe they're not. I think it's unique for us as Native people because we've heard promises after promises each and every generation. We've lived through administrations that said they'll do something, and we've lived through administrations that have openly tried to erase our nations and our peoples. So after a while, it makes sense that you just stop believing that any politician is going to save you. The truth that I carry, that truth that many of our peoples carry, is that we are still here because of each other. Because we organized. Because we prayed, we loved our children, we stood up for our children, we defended our lands, we protected our water, we walked for the water, we fought for the water. We refused to give in to the idea that we should not be here. So that's why today I stand here. I don't stand here as someone who thinks elections are the answer. I stand here as an organizer, as some of you may know me as an organizer. And something that organizing has taught me, and it teaches you very early on, anyone that has spent time trying to fight for good, is that you don't get to choose the weather. You get to choose how to prepare for it. But you don't get to choose the weather. Sometimes you organize in a storm where it's strong winds facing against you and every step is hard. Sometimes the skies are open and clear. Either way, no matter the weather, the work doesn't stop. And that's how I've come to think about voting. I don't vote because I think elections are going to liberate us. Our people have survived far too much to believe that liberation arrives every 4 or 6 years. I vote because elections shape the political weather that we're going to organize in. They determine whether our communities have a little bit more room to build, whether our communities have a little bit more room to defend one another, whether our communities have a little bit more room to imagine something better, a little bit more room for us to build collective power to survive another day under the boot of capitalism and the oligarchy. Mm. Our ancestors understood this. My great-grandparents understood this. They didn't get to choose the political systems under the boot of empire. But they still made strategic decisions that gave the next 7 generations the best chance to survive, and more importantly, to thrive. And that's why we're here today, aren't we? So that's how I think about voting. It's not a destination, you know, it's a platitude we hear all the time, right? But it's one responsibility along the journey to build a better future. Because I know, no matter come what may after election day, we're still going to organize. Yeah. We're still going to be outside. We still are not going to be afraid to stand up for our relatives.
6: Yes.
5: We're still going to fight for clean water. We're still going to fight for clean air. We're still going to fight for free, prior, informed consent about what happens to our bodies.
6: Yes.
5: So the work continues. But every once in a while, history gives us an opportunity to improve the conditions in which that work happens. And I believe this is one of those moments. Whether it's the most important moment, we don't know, but it is an important moment. This election gives us the opportunity to remind Minnesota, and maybe even this country, that amongst our ranks, amongst our peoples, there are extraordinary leaders.
6: Yeah. Yes.
5: There are leaders who are thoughtful, leaders who are capable, leaders whose vision has never been limited to Native people alone, but to everyone overall. Because many of our teachings begin with that basic idea that treat everyone like a relative. whether you're Anishinaabe, Dakota, Ho-Chunk, wherever, whether your ancestors came from Sweden, I like to believe we have the same idea that you treat everybody like a relative. And above all else, give all people, no matter their walk of life, the dignity they deserve. No matter where they were born, or how they choose to live, or who they decide to marry, or if they even have a different political view than them, grant them the dignity that they deserve. And that's why I'm proud to support Peggy Flanagan. It's not because I think one election changes everything. It doesn't. It won't. It's not because one politician will solve every problem, because they won't. I'm supporting Peggy because I believe the type of leaders we pick matter, that character matters. And having someone who understands our communities sitting at the table, and having someone who understands our communities be at the table matters. I also respect the way that she has chosen to run this campaign. Peggy has refused corporate PAC money. Well, think about that for a second. In a political system where so much feels like it's for sale, she's decided her campaign is going to be accountable to not the dollar bill, but to the people, not corporations, but us. She's built this campaign, and she's building a campaign that's old-fashioned, neighbor by neighbor, community by community, conversation by conversation, volunteer by volunteer, organizer by organizer, a grassroots campaign. That's the straight proud to see. I'm sure you're happy to see that. Meanwhile, millions of dollars have been spent trying to stop her. And that should tell us something, right? We all kind of we're all reading the tea leaves here, right? What I see in the tea leaves is that this race matters. It tells us that powerful interests are paying attention, and they're on alert and they're scared. And though we're focusing on the primary, we're not getting folks to come out and vote, we're not losing sight of what comes next. Because when Peggy becomes the Democratic nominee to be the next United States Senator of Minnesota, when that happens, we know even more outside money is going to flood into the state. Even more attack ads. Even more attempts to convince people that our voices matter less than somebody's check. The money can buy a lot of things and buy television ads and consultants and mailers and all that stuff, but it can't buy community. It can't buy the trust that Peggy has built with us and those that we love. Most of our lives, most of my life, adult life especially, has been dedicated to fighting against something. Fighting against pipelines, fighting against corporations, fighting against a whole range of attempts to minimize the quality of my people's lives and the quality of other people's lives. And though those fights aren't over, here's an opportunity that comes along every once in a while for us to fight for something, to fight for leadership, to fight for possibility, to fight for the next generation. And so that's why I'm in this fight for Peggy. We need all of us to come together to support Peggy to get through this primary, to get folks to vote early, to get our relatives to stand up. Let's help her win in November. Yeah. And then, of course, the next day we get back to organize. Yeah. To protect the next seven generations of life, whether that's the winged, the crawlers, the four-leggeds, the swimmers, or us humble two-leggeds. Because that's where our power comes from, and that's where it has always come from the land and from all of our relations. So thank you very much. I encourage us to continue to build with each other, to break down barriers, to find the humanity in all of us, and to support Peggy in the endeavor to uplift our voices in that journey. Every election.
3: 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We'll see you tomorrow.

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2: Hey, welcome back, everyone. This is Native Roots Radio. And hey, it's Friday, and it's time for Friday's Young Warrior Woman segment. And the star of that is our producer, Misko. And take it away, Misko. I just got to say, I'll probably see you in person Saturday.
3: Bonjour, everyone. Hey, Robert. I'm so excited to go tomorrow. I already RSVP'd. Just super excited to be out in the community.
2: Yeah, and what we're talking about is seeing Lieutenant Governor and Dallas Goldtooth and doing a rally at the Indian Center, and that is, I believe, 3:30 to 4:30. It's going to be a quick one and be well worth it and get everyone fired up.
3: Yeah, and the address for that is 1530 East Franklin. We'll see you tomorrow.
2: Right.
3: I'm super excited. But yeah, so today I have a somewhat of a list of things that I kind of want to touch on, kind of like what does it mean to be a young warrior today. I just want to preface by saying I'm in my mid-20s, but I still feel like I'm learning a lot. I'm far enough from the teens where I feel old, but still young enough in my adulthood where I'm still learning so much every day, especially working here for Native Roots Radio.
2: Yeah, definitely. I know the feeling. I'm not young and I still learn.
3: Yeah. But I guess the first thing I'm just going to go through a bunch of topics that I think are super important, but, and especially like things that stuck out to me this week on the show. I know we talked about voting. So on the Little Moments Count, we had Katie on talking about, voting and registration. And I just registered this week online. You know, I listen to the show whenever we have people on, and I really get inspired to get involved and to vote. I've only voted, I think, once before. And that's because I was, you know, in college and I had access to it. But since I haven't been in school, it's been hard to feel connected. And so just having someone on the radio show telling us how to register, who's eligible and everything like that. So when I went to the website, I think it was like votingmn.gov or something like that. It really helped me just kind of understand that my voice does matter. And especially having all the women on here who are former politicians, current people, you know, helping making laws, or just our political consultants, they really opened my eyes that like I'm at the age now where my frontal lobe is developed, right? And so I'm taking in everything with a new lens, but also being a woman and being a Native woman, that's the lens that I carry through my life. And I don't know, I'm just super inspired, and I hope all the young people out there you know, pursue education, pursue learning about their rights and getting involved within our elections.
2: Yeah, absolutely. I agree 100%. That's great that it's working, and that's the whole thing. It's like if we can change one mind or remind people, one person, we've done our job. And you know, if you're feeling that way, I'm sure there's many, many people that listen to the show feeling the same way, that they, you know, if you're not part of the solution, you're part of the problem. So yeah, good ones on you.
3: Yeah. And I only, you know, want to bring that up because I don't know, it's hard to feel like a part of something. But having, again, all of our great guests on just makes it feel accessible. And then I think this kind of leads into my next topic that I wanted to talk about, which was, I think, mental health during stressful times or even political times. Mm-hmm. I know, like, in Minneapolis, I used to work near downtown and, you know, off of Franklin where everything was happening, and that was extremely stressful. And I don't know, like I had friends who were involved in the community, you know, using their bodies as like a statement, and like it was just extremely scary at that time. And so I just want to say, when things like this happen,

0: or even when elections happen, you know, just do your research, find, let's see, just find sources. Yeah, it's called media literacy. And yeah. So checking for reliable sources, avoiding misinformation, reading beyond the headlines. I think you can take in so much content, but also you have your own opinion that you can make at the end of the day. And also like being open to respectful conversations. And, you know, not every time people online are gonna like see from your point of view. And that's the beauty in it, is if you don't resonate with what I'm saying, you don't have to comment, you don't have to like, but at the end of the day, like, we can still be respectful towards each other no matter what. And yeah, I don't know, I just wanted to say always have your smudge ready, put your tobacco down and say prayers during any stressful times that are happening, and, you know, just ask for guidance. Yeah, I guess that's all I have to say for that part.
1: Yeah, definitely. Good words on that.
0: Yeah. And I think, let's see, another topic I kind of wanted to talk about for our Young Warrior segment is economic sovereignty. So right now I'm kind of going through my own, I'm becoming an artist again, or I've always been an artist, but I'm, you know, putting that at the forefront. And I haven't always like nurtured that side of me in the past few years, but not even just myself, I really love other Native artists and people who are out there. So even yesterday we had Ray Janisse on, and he is so amazing. We went to go see his exhibit at the All My Relations Arts on Franklin at Powell Grounds, and it's just a like awesome exhibit that they have going on right now.
1: Yeah, I agree. It was great seeing you, and also having the artist on and then seeing him in action and looking at his art in a different way after he explained a lot of the process of the collaboration thing that I knew nothing about.
0: Yeah, I think that was just super cool. Like, you know, art is always evolving, culture is evolving. I think what really stuck out to me was when you guys were talking about where, because we're Native artists, we don't always have to create things like that are traditionally Native. We can make contemporary things, yeah, and we can exist in a modern time, and so we don't always have to be represented in that way.
1: Right, exactly. Hey, throw a teepee in on your painting, and it's like, no, it's the city.
0: Yeah. Yeah. And even like art, like I love doing digital art as well as, you know, beading and regalia. But right now I'm super into crocheting, yeah, and it's Native art because I'm Native and I'm making it. And I don't know, just want to encourage everyone out there, like even if you're not doing a traditional art medium, just keep on with it. And then in that same note, support other Native artists. Like my shirt I'm wearing today says Like a Girl. The back has like a Ojibwe floral design with a Native woman working out. And that's from Linnea Kingbird. She, I don't know, again, oh, yeah, you can find local artists wherever you are, hire them as consultants to teach. You know, not only do they need to teach traditional Native things, but she does procreate, she does digital art. Ray Janisse does digital art, and so just finding those people and connecting with them and giving them opportunities to teach and educate.
1: Right. I really like that you brought that up. And one last thing, we got like 30 seconds. Misko, what else would you like to say to our audience?
0: Oh, I just want to say being a young warrior isn't about winning arguments online. It's about knowing where you come from, learning your history, protecting your community, and helping create a better future for those next seven generations that we always talk about. So stay informed, stay respectful, and remember our ancestors when we're walking. That's all I have.
1: Wow, that was perfect. Thank you so much, and thank you for being you. Hey, this has been Native Roots Radio, and we just did our Young Woman Warrior segment with Misko, and we'll see everyone Monday. Have a great weekend. Ho-wah. Ho-wah. Ho-wah. Ho-wah.
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3: Oh, it's bursting with ultrasonic.
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3: Oh, it's bursting with ultrasonic. I've never heard sensors that powerful before.
2: Good evening. It's Friday night. It is 8 o'clock. You are locked into KFAI, Fresh Air Community Radio, beaming to you live from the heart of the Cedar Riverside neighborhood adjacent to downtown Minneapolis, Minnesota. I am the DJ known as That Guy in a Hat, joined once again by the Wonder Wife Without Hardware, Bree.
11: Hello.
2: And welcome aboard to the Ultrasonic Gin and Tonic. We traverse the spectrum of electronic music. We will decompress you from your work week with some down-tempo, chill-out, chill-house-type stuff. We will then start to pick up the pace with a little electro-funk and some jazzy lounge-type stuff. We will have a comedy spot at the top of the next hour, and then we will recompress you for your weekend, your hot and steamy weekend, with some up-tempo, oh, looks like Son of a Gun. I got a whole lot of new disco lined up. Ain't that just a shame, Son of a Gun? Way more music than I can actually play. Talk about third world problems. Here we are. Yes, what have we got? We have stuff from, oh, Linky, Fundido. Fundido!
11: Yes.
2: We have stuff from Pete Blaker. We have stuff from Foot Shooter. We have Lego Edit. Feel Good. Sal Funk. Boogie Rookie. Boogie Rookie. Mm. It's not just good to listen to, it's fun to say.
11: Yes.
2: Boogie Rookie. I notice you're not saying it. Boogie Rookie.
11: Boogie Rookie.
2: Boogie Rookie.
11: Boogie Rookie.
2: Boogie Rookie. Okay, good enough. So, stay tuned. It is the A game as always, and I've done my best, and I had too much music, so I've selected what I think is the best stuff. So there we go. Let's start with, Daizan and Kamien. Chill out, trip-hop type stuff. And this is called Drop Here. And welcome to the Ultrasonic Gin and Tonic.

and how he enjoyed the reaction of his neighbors. This was a good moment that doesn't come too often in any man's life.

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2: And you are listening to the Ultrasonic Gin and Tonic exclusively on KFAI. I am the DJ known as That Guy in the Hat, joined by the Wonder Wife Without Hardware, Brie.
3: Hello.
2: And we were just listening to Fundido.
3: Yes.
2: Yes, Fundido from Brooklyn in New York City.
3: Yes.
2: That was the Cicero edit of Be Careful, Operator. Before that, Pianika. Pianika is out of New Zealand, where they have large spiders.
3: They have also beautiful scenery.
2: That's very true. I say that just to tweak her because she doesn't like spiders. Anyway, Pianika, that was Hold Back, brand new single. Linky with Good Night off of Quiet Rooms from 2004. And Dizon and Kamien off of the 2005 release Fakes with Drop Here. I'll say it twice, Shimmer. Again, if you are unfamiliar, KFAI has a Discord feed. Mm-hmm. If you're logged in with Discord, it's KFAI-FreshAir, or you can just go to KFAI.org and scroll down on the homepage, and you'll find a link directly to our Discord feed chat. And you are welcome to lurk, participate, chat, have fun, or even do what most of us do, which is post amusing GIFs and entertain ourselves all show long. DJ Shimmer correctly pointed out that we're in the middle of a ridiculous heat wave, and it's fire season. So mm-hmm. if you didn't notice all the smoke yesterday, that wasn't fog, that was smoke.
3: And it wasn't the neighbors.
2: And it was not the neighbors. So just a reminder, heat stroke is a real thing. Stay hydrated, stay cool, find a cooling center if you need to. And if you are asthmatic or you're sensitive to smoke, mask up. There's lots of people still wearing masks. Don't feel self-conscious. And if your lungs will thank you for it. So there you go. Right. Okay. Let's play some more stuff. This is Pete Blaker and Dionysus with Don't Stop on the Ultrasonic Gin and Tonic.

0: I mean, you know, you could actually become a Vulcan balladeer, a troubadour. Do you sing?
1: There has been some debate on that issue.

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1: And you're listening to the Ultrasonic Gin and Tonic. I'm that guy in the hat. That's the Wonder Wife Without Hardware, Brie.
2: Hello.
1: DACA Braca is another good one to say.
2: Oh, yeah.
1: DACA Braca.
2: DACA Braca.
1: It's awesome. We're just listening to Ritmo with Time Pilots. That's a brand new single. Before that, Pete Blaker and A Dionysus with Don't Stop. And that was 10 minutes long. And I did that just to irritate my sister because she thinks I'm cheating when I play a song that's 10 minutes long.
2: It just means more gifts on the feed.
1: It just means more of what she tries to tease me about until I tell her that she can get her own show.
2: Yes.
1: Yes. Well, there we are. All right, let's listen to Vince Watson. This is the C. L. Assad remix of Evanescence on the Ultrasonic.

Will the boy back up and start over? Will he start up and back over? Will he step back and fall over? And what about Naomi?

0: Pericolo with Miami Jazz. Before that, Foot Shooter with Hold On. That's off of 2022's Afterglow FM release. And Vince Watson with the C. El Asad remix of Eminescence. That's a brand new single. Do you want me to read this? She's got to point at that, and then I can read it. So she has now pointing at it. 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
0: That is precisely who we are. So we have Alexis shadowing us tonight. She's here. She's waving. First rule of radio, they can't hear you wave.
2: Hi.
0: I turned that one on for you. Do you want to say hello?
2: Oh.
0: Yeah.
3: Oh, hello.
0: Well, there you go. You're now on the air.
2: Hey, it finally happened.
0: You've broken the ice. See how easy it is?
2: Wow, you made that easy. Thank you.
0: It's always best if you're not expecting it. Of course, you had experience with doing this anyway. So.
3: Oh, but it was 23 years ago.
0: It's like riding a bike.
3: Yeah, you know.
0: It's like riding a bike. It's like falling on your face. Just ask Bree. It's easy to do. Once you've done it a few times.
1: Yeah.
0: Right?
1: Oh, yeah. I mean, goodness sakes. The first time I was on the air, I was, what, 6 years old?
0: Oh, sure. Yeah, look how much she's aged.
3: That sounds like a story, 6. Wow.
0: So there you go. Yeah, radio apparently ages you.
3: Mm.
0: Yeah.
3: Well, so that's why I'm old.
0: That's why we're
3: Is that
0: old.
3: How it happens?
0: That's why we're all old. That's why we're all old. Yeah. All right, top of the hour, playing a comedy spot. Yes, let's get edumacated. Are you familiar with, I'm betting you're not familiar with Dr. Science, are you?
3: I've heard of doctors, I've heard of science, and I hear they're related. But I've never heard it be said like that before.
0: Now. Ah, well, yes. We'll help you with this. So, he has a master's degree in science.
3: There it is.
0: He's the one, the only. Do you want to introduce him? He's the one, the only?
1: Dr. Science.
4: It's time once again to Ask Dr. Science. So let's ask Dr. Science.
5: That's me.
4: Remember, he knows more than you do.
5: That's right.
4: Kevin Kyle from Grand Rapids, Michigan writes, Dear Dr. Science, my high school physics teacher said, time doesn't really matter, and as for matter, we don't really have the time. Can you comment on this? I'm still not really clear on this matter, even after all this time.
5: Well, this is typical of the babbling of a PhD. When a scientist thinks he's too big for his master's degree, he commits the sin of Icarus and is doomed. When a PhD seeker returns to the school, he is thrown in with the company of philosophers, social scientists, interior decorators, and other pseudo-intellectual riffraff that frequent today's university. He's right that time doesn't matter when you've mired yourself in the bog of doctoral whimsy. Real scientists get things done, make things spark, explode, change colors. Thinking about it's for saps. PhDs, mimes, and talk show hosts are signs of a decaying society, and we've got too many of all three.
4: Thank you, Dr. Science. 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Remember, he's not a real doctor.
5: I have a master's degree
4: in science. It's time once again to Ask Dr. Science. So let's ask Dr. Science.
5: That's me.
4: Remember, he knows more than you do.
5: That's right.
4: Mumbo Jumbo, King of the Jungle, sent us this question by Tom Tom. It has been decoded as, Dear Dr. Science, does virgin sacrifice have an effect on volcanic eruption?
5: Yes. A woeful lack of virgins in today's world, combined with a pitiful lack of nerves on the part of geologists, are the two main causes of the Mount St. Helens eruption. Forget all this talk about tectonic plates and volcanic pressure. The truth is, ancient gods are asleep in there, hibernating, as it were. And when these gods wake up, they wake up mean and hungry. Any hungry creature deserves a snack. If we don't have the necessary virgins willing to make this sacrifice, perhaps a couple of quarter pounders would curb the big god's appetite. It'd cost a few bucks, sure, but isn't saving a mountain worth it? Geologists, take note.
4: Thank you, Dr. Science. Send your science questions to Ask Dr. Science. Remember, he's not a real doctor.
5: I have a master's degree
4: in science. It's time once again to Ask Dr. Science. So let's ask Dr. Science.
5: That's me.
4: Remember, he knows more than you do.
5: That's right.
4: Dave Wold from Chicago writes, Dear Dr. Science, how can someone have a figment of an imagination?
5: The word figment was coined by the Bureau of Standards of Weights and Measurements. When you offer people a penny for their thoughts, a figment is what you get. A figment is similar to a quark or a photon. It takes billions of photons, or figments, to make what science calls a train of thought, which travels on what is termed the attention span. Sometimes that span breaks. When this happens, if you offer someone a penny for his or her thoughts, the answer will be, huh? Or, I forget. Attention spans are very brief and fragile these days. Many people blame TV. I blame inflation. A penny just can't buy a figment these days. These days, a figment will run you $5 or $6, and that's retail.
4: Thank you, Dr. Science. Send your science questions to Ask Dr. Science. Remember, he's not a real doctor.
5: I have a master's degree
4: in science.

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1: And you are listening to the Ultrasonic Gin and Tonic. I'm that guy in the hat. That's the Wonder Wife without Hardware Brie.
2: Hello.
1: We were just listening to the Anorak remix of Manu Dibango's Matumba. That's a new single, Anorak, being from Lisbon in Portugal.
2: I would think from Anorak, they'd be like someplace cold.
1: It's true. Well, yeah, it's not generally cold in Portugal. That's
2: no.
1: True. Yeah,
2: no.
1: Generally not. Yep. Before that, Herbie Hatchback from the Netherlands with Take Control. Feel Good with the instrumental mix of Before It Hits. And we started it with Dr. Science, the one, the only, he knows more than we do.
2: He's got a master's degree
1: in science. He has a master's degree in science. And he has his research assistant, RA announcer, Rodney.
2: Yes.
1: I should find the one where he talks about finding a research assistant that you have to It's like going to where the salmon are spawning upstream, and you have to select the research assistant announcer that will bond with you. And yeah, he did one on that because someone asked him, how do they get a research assistant announcer? So he kind of mentioned it a little bit. Let's listen to Sal Funk. This is the Paris mix of

darling. Listen very closely now. There is one single fruit in this universe.

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1: And you are listening to the Ultrasonic Gin and Tonic, along with Ron Boogie Monster Gerber's computer. I'm that guy.
2: I'm sorry.
1: Yeah,
2: let me move the mic stand around.
1: Hardware Brie.
3: Hi.
1: We were just listening to Dennis Liber. He's from France with Mysterious Rebel.
3: Yeah.
1: Yes. And before that, Boogie Rookie. Who is it?
3: Boogie Rookie.
1: Who is it?
3: What?
1: Boogie Rookie.
3: Boogie Rookie?
1: Boogie Rookie.
3: Boogie Rookie.
1: Boogie Rookie.
3: Boogie Rookie.
1: Boogie Rookie. It's so much fun to say with Tutti Frutti.
3: Yes.
1: Boogie Rookie doing Tutti Frutti.
3: Yes.
1: Before that, Sal Funk with the Paris mix of Live On. Ron is working on his
2: computer. Sorry. Usually we do this with the mic off, but.
1: That's okay. We're involving the listeners.
2: Yeah, well, yes. Okay, so you get to see behind the curtain.
1: Yes, isn't it fascinating? It's like when I worked at the Duluth Entertainment Convention Center all those years in high school, and I had all my high school friends saying, hey, can you get me in for sound check? You know, they always expected that sound check was like, you know, Eric Clapton or whoever the headliner was coming out and shredding for like a half an hour, and they'd be like, cool. And it was always just some roadie going, check, two, check, yeah. Check, two, check. And I'd be like,
2: thump, thump, thump.
1: You don't want to be there for sound check. Like, no, I got to be there for sound check. It'd be so cool. I'm like, you guys have no idea what you're talking about. Anyway, what do you got planned for tonight?
2: I actually have stuff planned.
1: Oh, my Lord. What's he going to do?
2: I don't know, but it doesn't really make sense on paper, but I pulled a lot of songs, and I think I can weave some sort of narrative out of it.
1: Oh,
3: music.
1: Wow, cool. Yeah. Is it a musical basket weave? Is that what it is?
3: A kaleidoscope of music.
2: Yeah.
1: A cornucopia.
2: It's more like your iPod barfed. And I'm going to try and weave it together and make some sort of sense of it after the fact.
1: Okay, so you don't need requests.
2: Well, no, not really.
1: Okay, well, there you go.
2: Some weeks, yes. This week, no.
1: Well, there we are. So stay tuned for the musical cornucopia basket weave of tunage.
2: Yeah.
1: Coming up from Crap from the Cat, Crap from the Past. What the hell's your name, Crap from the Past?
2: Yeah, we'll go with that.
1: That's fair. With Ron Boogie Monster Gerber in not quite 15 minutes.
2: Yeah, I showed up a bit early this week.
1: Yeah, well, that's okay. That's all right. Mm-hmm. Till then, I got some more tunes. Let's listen to Adri Block. Oh, do it for you.

I watched you work with the various contestants, Bruce. I noted with interest that each of them thought he was in his own way cheating by getting the benefit of your so-called expert advice. But I saw no manifestation of improvement on the part of any of them.

0: You've been in this position before?
1: Frequently.
0: Oh, well, how'd you get out of it then?
1: I carried an explosive charge in my watch.
0: Where do you carry it now?
1: In my shoe.
0: What did you change it for?
1: Progress.

Well, that is Hot Mood out of Mexico with Come On Girls. Before that, Mirko and Meeks with Taking Me Higher. And we started that set with Adri Block and Do It For You. Everybody stay safe out there this weekend. It's going to be a boiler. So stay safe. If there's plenty of smoke, wear a mask. She's pointing at that. So I got to say, you are listening to Fresh Air Community Radio. Okay.

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0: There's where we are. Yes, indeed. So stay safe out there. It's going to be a barn burner. We are going out with something I found today on vinyl. I have no idea who these people are, but it is back in the day. It is from back in the day. This is the Mike Theodore Orchestra with El Toro, or The Bull. And it is cool. It's off of an album called Cosmic Wind. Stay tuned for Crap from the Past with Ron Boogie Monster Gerber. He has a cornucopia of we don't know what, but that's okay. It doesn't really matter because it's going to be awesome. So there. Till next week. Wait.

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13: I know.

So that there, no theme song this week. Sorry, I started it by mistake and now the robot ate it. So I'm Ron Boogie Monster Gerber. This is Crap from the Past. Beaming out worldwide from Fresh Air Community Radio, 90.3 KFAI, Minneapolis. And heard on a bunch of affiliates around the world. This radio show is called Crap from the Past. It's a graduate level course in pop, and we've been doing this since 1992. That's a long time. We started with a song. Officially, it's billed as the artist True Crap. But True Crap is actually a combination of Simon Husbands, the host of KFAI's True Brit, and me. So Simon wrote this, it's either an homage or a parody of football songs, and I still don't know which, and brought me in to sing and play drums. So you hear me singing on the chorus, and I'm playing drums. There's a different version, a slightly different mix out there with us talking and bantering at the end, but the version he chose to release on his pop album from 2020 has that particular mix. I like that mix better because the way we recorded it, I recorded a drum loop. Actually, I recorded a couple of loops, and the seam between the beginning and the end of the loop never quite matched right on that original mix. And so we straightened all that out when he put out his pop album. So I remember at the time playing to the click track and 114 beats a minute, and I struggled with it because I'm not used to playing that kind of beat at 114. But it's the same tempo and the same style as Penny Lane by the Beatles. So it's nice to have tread over that familiar ground, for what it's worth. I play the footy song because we are, as I sit here now, we are 2 days away from the finals of the 2026 World Cup, which is pretty cool. And Simon recorded the footy song because England has not won a World Cup since 1966. And I love a good streak. So now the streak continues 60 years and counting. We'll see how it goes in another 4 years. Thank you, England. When we lose, we will choose to fight another day. Brilliant stuff. I'm Ron Boogie Monster Gerber. This is Crap from the Past. Okay, we're going to do one more. And since the... I realize that by the time you actually get to hear this show, the World Cup will probably be done, but the two teams playing in the final are both native Spanish speakers. And so I dug up this bonus track from a deluxe edition of the M's New York, London, Paris, Munich album from 1979. This is M, ostensibly. I don't know if it's Robin Scott actually playing anything or singing, but this is a fine curiosity that fits in very nicely with Crap from the Past.

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1: Can you say K?
2: K.
1: F.
2: A.
1: A.
2: A.
1: I.
2: I.
1: Good job.
0: On Crap from the Past.

another 30-second long fade. Okay, we're going to talk over the outro then. So that there, Bruce Hornsby and the Range. And the odds are pretty good that that may have been the first Bruce Hornsby and the Range song you ever heard. Because if you bought the album The Way It Is, track one was On the Western Skyline. It wasn't released as a single, at least not commercially, but I like that song a lot. The rest of the album, just as good. And here, 40 years later, it's interesting in that the drums on that sound pretty good, but they're programmed. Somebody had to go through the tedium of actually programming the drum track on the Bruce Hornsby track. So, a little time consuming, but a pretty convincing pattern to play and nice drum fills and everything, but that's all played by a machine because it was 1986 and that's just what you did back then. Around Boogie Monster Gerber, this is Crap from the Past, beaming out worldwide from KFAI in Minneapolis. So I got to the radio station a little early tonight. I just needed to get out of the house and get myself just situated out here. And it was actually kind of light out. Earlier than I usually get to KFAI, but there was some daylight. So I wandered across the street to Hard Times. I got myself a blueberry muffin, and I just stood around looking outside at some of the cloud-to-cloud lightning. Here in Minneapolis, right now, it's ridiculously humid, and it's over 90 degrees again. So we just... I heard the radio guy saying this morning, this is the most consecutive days we've had with 90-plus degree temperatures since 1940-something. So it's been 80 years since it's been this hot for this long. And that's tends to beat up the environment. Here in Minneapolis, we're all getting kind of parched. And it's so humid, you'd think there'd be some sort of storms, but that hasn't happened much. The closest we got was this evening where there were some white poofy clouds and there were some dark, ominous clouds. And I just watched standing around at near Cedar and Riverside, looking up at the sky, watching the dark, ominous clouds mingle with the white poofy clouds. And interesting things were happening at that interface. You got a lot of cloud-to-cloud lightning, and it was interesting to watch. I realized that in other circumstances, that would mean everybody out of the pool. But here, I didn't feel all that threatened as I watched the electrical display in the sky over U.S. Bank Stadium, where the Minnesota Vikings play, because that's how close KFAI is to that particular stadium. It was neat. I got to admire nature a little bit and the natural phenomena that just happens to happen. And... I guess if I were more poetic, I would draw some kind of analogy between the dark clouds mingling with the light-colored clouds and the interesting things happening when they do mingle in that little interface there, but I'm not that poetic. Now, instead, Mother Nature's been beating up on Minnesota and Canada, for that matter, because there are wildfires up at the northern part of the state, up near Ely. Ely's like one step back from Canada, and in Canada, and depending on which way the wind blows, some of that smoke drifts out here. And this past week, Minneapolis, for a brief period, had the worst air quality in the world. To give you an idea of how bad it was, or maybe in other parts of the state, there's this measure of air quality, AQI, AQH, AQ something. And the value of 150 or more means it's dangerous to children and people with struggling to breathe, like old people, or having some respiratory problems. 150 is the threshold. So up near Ely and Duluth in the northern part of the state, the values were closer to 900, at least according to what I heard on the radio. That's off the charts. Scientists don't really have data for that much air pollution. And so it's been an indoor week here in Minneapolis. And in honor of the rotten air quality that Mother Nature is throwing at us, I'm going to play some songs about smoky things because, you know. So we're going to start with the group Smokey. Lead singer Chris Norman. Yeah, that sounds right. They had a smallish hit here with Living Next Door to Alice, a song that always sort of sounded like Dr. Hook to me, so wasn't a big fan of it. This is a song that was not a hit here, and I guess it might have been a hit elsewhere. It's Smokey's cover of Jackie DeShannon's Needles and Pins from 1977 on Crap from the Past.

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1: Can I touch this?
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1: You can't touch this?
2: No, you can't touch this.
1: Maybe I can touch this.
2: You can touch this.
1: Can I touch this?
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0: On Crap from the Past.

It's the song is starting to fade, but there are just 2 minutes left in this. It's just going to get wispier and wispier. This is Funkadelic from 1977. Oh, they did another one. So two Smokey songs from 1977. This one is actually called Smokey. That's Funkadelic. It doesn't get any funkier than Funkadelic. It's right in the name. I'm Ron Boogie Monster Gerber. Not as funky as they get. I'm getting by. Thank you for tuning in. This is a graduate level course in pop, and we call it Crap from the Past. We've been doing this more or less every week for the past 34 years and change. Happy to be with you. So you may know the song Creep by Radiohead. I think back when I actually worked at KRQ in Top 40 station in Tucson, we played Creep in like 1993, 94 when it was out. And it sounded a little out of place among the other stuff that was in the Top 40 world from that time. But it's with the benefit of hindsight, you know, 30 plus years on, I think Creep, I still enjoy Creep. I don't enjoy, for example, other things that were out at the time, like Have I Told You Lately by Rod Stewart, which is one of the other things we had to play at the time, or Two Princes by the Spin Doctors, which I'm still sick of, still, to this day. But I still like Creep. Turns out, Creep had the melody of the verses a little too close to an earlier song. And that earlier song turned out to be The Air That I Breathe, a big hit for the Hollies in 1974. What I'm going to play for you here, because we are talking about Wildfire Smoke, I'm going to play you The Air That I Breathe, but I'm going to play you the first recorded version, done by the guy who wrote it in 1973. This is Albert Hammond. And if you know Creep by Radiohead, listen to the verses. It's going to sound a little familiar to you on Crap from the Past. If

That is a thoroughly likable song from ABC, the big hit in 1987. It's When Smokey Sings, a song written about and perhaps for the great Smokey Robinson, a living legend and an American treasure. And I say that without hyperbole or exaggeration. The man could write a song like few others. And interestingly, I'm going to play a song from Smokey Robinson now as we note the wildfires that are up north, that are a couple hundred miles north of where we are, and making life kind of difficult for a lot of people up north. But the smoke is drifting down and making the air a little choky here in Minneapolis. It's a bit of a problem. So we're doing some Smokey songs just because we can. And although Smokey Robinson, one of the best songwriters of all time, the song I'm going to play for you from 1982 was not written by him. I forgot who wrote it, actually, but it's not Smokey. This is Tell Me Tomorrow from Smokey Robinson on Crap from the Past.

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I know you know the song, but there's something very unfamiliar about that. That's what it sounded like when it was released in 1979 in their native Australia. That's Lost in Love from Air Supply, but that's what it sounded like. When Clive Davis picked up Air Supply for Arista Records here in the U.S., he added all the, well, he told the producer, add a lot of stuff and make it shorter. So they added a lot of stuff and they edited it down so it was much shorter. So that's 5.5 minutes of the original Lost in Love. And I seem to remember, this detail will be of no use to anybody, the collection it's from, I think it's called the Definitive Collection, the CD that has Air Supply, that actually has that particular version there. It's taken from vinyl because I don't think those original tapes from 1979 have survived. So what you heard from a vinyl record because it doesn't exist from a tape source. Cool, huh? Yeah, nobody cares. That's fine. I'm Ron Boogie Monster Gerber. This is Crap from the Past, beaming out worldwide from KFAI in Minneapolis. And so Lost in Love was remixed and edited until it was a hit. The same thing happened with this next song I'm going to play you by Breathe. Unfortunately, I left the original version home, but the remixes are subtle enough where you really wouldn't be able to tell much of a difference. The percussion track is a little different. Just take my word for it. So instead, I'll play you what it sounded like when you bought the US 45 of Don't Tell Me Lies by the group Breathe. Nice. On Crap from the Past.

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1: Which show?
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1: Okay.
0: On Crap from the Past.

0: That's a short song. And now it's already fading? Okay, that's the album version and the 45 version of Baby I'm Burning from Dolly Parton from early 1979. There's a 12-inch version that goes on for another minute and a half, but really it sounds kind of unfocused compared to that tight little album version. So that's from the album Here You Come Again from 1978-79, and you can hear Dolly Parton experimenting with the sounds of the day, which at the time were disco. And there were some crossover between country and disco, not many songs. This next song is a prime example of nice crossover between country and disco. After that, we'll go in the other direction. But this is Exile, and a song produced by Mike Chapman, and Exile would later have lots of hits on the country chart. This is See You All Over.
1: When I get home, babe, gonna light your fire. All day I've been thinking about you, babe, you're my one desire. Gonna wrap my arms around you and hold you close.

that's straight up the middle disco. But that's the Bellamy Brothers from 1976, a country act. And a very successful crossover between country and disco. I didn't intend to dig too deep into the country disco thing, but I wanted to somehow preface this next thing that I'm going to play, which is it is certainly the most perplexing thing you will hear on Crap from the Past. Oh, wait a minute. This just in, you're listening to Fresh Air Community Radio, 90.3 KFAI, Minneapolis. We return now to our regularly scheduled program, which is Crap from the Past. I'm Ron Boogie Monster Gerber. It's a graduate-level course in pop, and I found this. I don't remember what I was looking for when I found this, but oh, I am so glad I found this. So, Bill Anderson was an established country artist. Bill Anderson recorded a song called Double S in 1979, 1980. I'm going to have to look that one up. But everything about this is ridiculous. Every single thing from, well, you'll hear it and then we can discuss it afterwards. But just pay attention because this is country artist Bill Anderson and Double S on Crap from the Past.

She was sitting on a stool in a little bar called The Seldom Seen. When I walked over and said hi and introduced myself. "And what's your name?" I asked. And she just smiled. She was wearing a tiny gold chain with the initials SS on the front. And I said, "Wait a minute, let me guess. You are Susie Smith." She shook her head. "Okay, you're Sally Simpson. Sarah." And before I could finish, she put her hand on mine and said, "Look, it's not important." And I said, "Okay. I'll just call you Double S." And she nodded. And I said, "What are you drinking, Double S?" She said, "Scotch and soda." And I said, "Okay, Miss Double S, one scotch and soda coming up." "You live around here?" I asked. "No," she said, "just killing time till morning. I've got an early plane back to California. I live near San Simeon." "Oh, and you'll be flying on a 707, no doubt," I said. "How did you know?" she asked. "Oh, I guess I'm just super smart." "You gonna spend the rest of the night here in this bar, Double S?" "No," she said, "I have a motel room. I'm at the Surf and Sand. Can I give you a lift?" "Thanks, I rented a car, but I don't drive it too well," she answered. "It's a stick shift." "Double S, you are something special," I said. And I paid the tab, and we walked out into the cool evening breeze. Slid across the seat and snuggled up close to my side, and I began to run my fingers through her hair. It was soft and silky. I opened the door to her room. My lips found her lips, and I held her close and I whispered, "You are a super sexy lady." She simply smiled, and I could feel her body slowly soften as her sensuous soul swiftly swept me into sublime serenity.

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Right now, she's soaring somewhere above the clouds, and I'm walking home on one. And I just realized I never did find out what Double S stood for.

0: So you should get a merit badge for surviving Double S by Bill Anderson. SS, like as in like, okay, this girl that Bill Anderson is hitting on is a Nazi. That there grazed the bottom of the country charts in 1978, went nowhere near the pop charts. So ridiculous. And I played you, like, just, I played the track. And that's the way it's mixed. So in between the verses, the backing track is mixed way up and then brought way back down when Bill Anderson starts whispering again. So that may be the worst song I've ever played on Crap from the Past. Probably the worst country song. I'd say that rivals Funny Face by Donna Fargo as being the worst country song I've ever played here on Crap from the Past. And to me, I expected some sort of payoff from it. And the whole time it reminded me of the song I'm about to play here, Without the Wit. So enjoy, if you will, a better version of a song much like Double S, but genuinely witty, and a song I genuinely enjoy. From 1984, this is a Dr. Demento staple. It's Kip Adada and Wet Dream on Crap from the Past.
1: It was April the 41st. Being a quadruple leap year, I was driving in downtown Atlantis. My Barracuda was in the shop, so I was in a rented Stingray, and it was overheating. So I pulled into a Shell station. They said I'd blown a seal. I said, fix the damn thing and leave my private life out of it, okay, pal? While they were doing that, I walked over to a place called the Oyster Bar, a real dive. But I knew the owner. He used to play for the Dolphins. I said, hi, Gil! You have to yell, he's hard of hearing.

boat was also down on his luck. Fact is, he was barely keeping his head below water. I bellied up to the sandbar. He poured with the usual. Rusty snail, hold the grunion, shaken, not stirred. With a peanut butter and jellyfish sandwich on the side. Heavy on the mako. I slipped him a fin. On porpoise. I was feeling good. I even dropped a sand dollar in the box for Jerry's squids. For the halibut. Well, the place was crowded. We were packed in like sardines. They were all there to listen to the big band sounds of Tommy Dorsal. What soul? Tommy was rocking the place with a very popular tuna, Salmon Chanted Evening, and the stage was surrounded by screaming groupers, probably there to see the bass player. One of them was this cute little yellowtail, and she's giving me the eye. So I figured this is my chance for a little fun. You know, piece of Pisces. But she said things I just couldn't fathom. She was too deep, seemed to be under a lot of pressure. Boy, could she drink. She drank a lot. I said, what's your sign? She said, Aquarium. I said, great, let's get tanked.

I invited her up to my place for a little midnight bait. I said, come on, baby, only take a few minnows. She threw me that same old line. Not tonight, I got a haddock. And she wasn't kidding either, because in came the biggest, meanest-looking haddock I'd ever seen come down the pike. He was covered with mussels. He came over to me, said, listen, shrimp, don't you come trolling around here. What a crab. This guy was steamed. I could see the anchor in his eyes. I turned to him, I said, abalone, you're just being shellfish. Well, I knew there was going to be trouble, and so did Gil, because he was already on the phone to the cods. The haddock hits me with a sucker punch. I catch him with a left hook. He eels over. It was a fluke, but there he was, lying on the deck, flat as a mackerel, kelpless. I said, forget the cods, Gil. This guy's going to need a sturgeon. Well, the yellowtail was impressed with the way I landed her boyfriend. She came over to me. She said, hey, big boy, you're really a game fish. What's your name? I said, Marlin.

Well, from then on, we had a whale of a time. I took her to dinner. I took her to dance. I bought her a bouquet of flounders. And then I went home with her. And what did I get for my trouble? A case of the clams.

Oh, my goodness. I can't tell if Double S from Bill Anderson is worse than Funny Face by Donna Fargo, which was a bona fide pop and country hit when it came out in 1972, 73, something like that. Oh, boy. So her delivery is like a second rate, third rate, fourth rate? Dolly Parton? Oh, yeah. So I'm not a fan of the Donna Fargo stuff. Maybe she's a nice lady. I don't know. I have nothing against her personally, but I do not care for that song at all. Instead, as long as I'm playing some older country, let me play some really good older country. I'll play a couple, three, four songs from the 70s. It's good stuff. This is Johnny Cash from around 1976, something like that. And One Piece at a Time on Crap from the Past.

49 and went to Detroit working on assembly line. The first year they had me putting wheels on Cadillacs. 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One day I devised myself a plan that should be the envy of most any man. I'd sneak it out of there in a lunchbox in my hand. Now getting caught meant getting fired, but I figured I'd have it all by the time I retired. I'd have me a car worth at least 100 grand.

punched in with my big lunch box with help from my friend. I left that day with a lunch box full of gears. I've never considered myself a thief, but GM wouldn't miss just one little piece, especially if I strung it out over several years. The first day I got me a fuel pump, and the next day I got me an engine and a trunk. Then I got me a transmission and all the chrome. The little things I could get in my big lunch box,

Something was definitely wrong. The transmission was a 53 and the motor turned out to be a 73. And when we tried to put in the bolts, all the holes were gone.

When we pulled out the switch, all three of them come on. The back end looked kind of funny too, but we put it together, and when we got through, well, that's when we noticed that we only had one tail fin. About that time, my wife walked out, and I could see in her eyes that she had her doubts. But she opened the door and said, "Honey, take me for a spin." So we drove uptown just to get the tags, and I headed to ride on down Main Drag. I could hear everybody laughing for blocks around.

Yeah, Red Rider, this is the Cottonmouth and the Psycho Billy Cadillac. Come on. Haul. This is the Cottonmouth and negatory on the cost of this machine there, Red Rider. You might say I went right up to the factory and picked it up. It's cheaper that way.

it's Pancho and Lefty. It's Pancho, P-A-N-C-H-O, the way Willie Nelson and Merle Haggard recorded it in 1983. It was a big, big country hit. An excellent song. I'm surprised I've never actually played that here on Crap from the Past before. Originally recorded by the guy who wrote it, a guy named Townes Van Zandt from 1972. So the song had been kicked around a few times before it found its way to Willie Nelson and Merle Haggard. That's a really strong, well-written song, and it makes me want to dig deeper into the Townes Van Zandt catalog. I confess I don't know much about Townes Van Zandt, but it makes me want to find out more. Much like the Nick Drake catalog, just sort of grows in reputation year after year. And if you've never heard the Nick Drake stuff, oh, I am so happy for you because you get to experience Nick Drake for the first time. So I'll be digging into Townes Van Zandt in the next few weeks just because, because I'm the guy on the radio. I'm supposed to know more about this stuff. And that's when I get to do my homework when I'm not on the radio. So this is Crap from the Past, beaming out worldwide from KFAI in Minneapolis. It's a graduate level course in pop, but we can dip our toes into the country also. Some of the really good country stuff is just pop songs. And this next song, I had never heard this until I heard it on a country show here airing on KFAI, a show called Good and Country, hosted by Ken Hippler. It's not on KFAI anymore, but Ken is still hosting the show on some other internet channel. And you can Google it, you can find it. Ken Hippler doing his stuff, introducing the world to songs like Pancho and Lefty. And introducing me to this next song. It's a super group called the Highwaymen, and a song called Highwayman, singular, written by Jimmy Webb and perfect for these four guys. So it was Willie Nelson, Johnny Cash, Kris Kristofferson, and Waylon Jennings. So those four guys call themselves the Highwaymen, and the song just turned out to be perfect for them. It has four verses and no real chorus, and it's a superb exercise in songwriting. So it's a Jimmy Webb song. He's the guy who wrote Wichita Lineman and By the Time I Get to Phoenix, and some other really good songs sprinkled throughout the late 60s and early 70s. From 1986, I think, this was a country hit but not a pop hit called simply Highwayman on Crap from the Past.

So in 1977, Dolly Parton heard this song by B.J. Thomas called Here You Come Again and thought, oh, yeah, I could do something with that. And something with that she did. She had a top 10 pop hit in 1978 with her cover of Here You Come Again, originally recorded by B.J. Thomas, which you just heard there. That song, as pop songs go, as in terms of writing the song itself is just about perfect. I love songs that are just about perfect. So, yeah, I unabashed love for Here You Come Again, especially the Dolly Parton version. So, we played some interesting country stuff for a couple songs here on Crap from the Past, and now we're going to go in a slightly different direction. Now, I'm not going to play the whole song, so don't get your hopes up, I guess, here, but you're going to know this intro. Oh, something good's going to happen.

because I love, like, this song is just killer and great in every way, but trust me, you will be rewarded. So that's Sweet and Fox on the Run. Big hit in here, big hit in the UK. If you look on the credits on the particular record, it's produced by the band. Mike Chapman, Nicky Chinn wrote it, but it's produced by the band Sweet. Now, interestingly, that's the second version that Sweet recorded, and the hit version is what I just played for you there. Originally, in the UK, before the albums were released here in the US, there was a different version of the song, produced by Chapman and Chinn. And that's what I'm going to play for you here. This is from the original UK album from 1975. 1 year before it was a hit in 1976 and re-recorded, this is what it sounded like on Crap from the Past. And I should point out, no, it's not as good. But don't worry, I'm going to play something after it that is just as good on Crap.

So, I don't speak German, but if I did, that would be Fox on the Run in German, as covered by Hunters. Now, if you look up the entire discography of Hunters, there's exactly 145 that they released in 1975. But Hunters is better known as The Scorpions. And if you listen back, you know, back up a minute and listen to his voice, that's the guy from The Scorpions, whose name I don't... Klaus, what the heck is... That's the lead singer of The Scorpions, whose name I can't remember off the top of my head, and a note-for-note cover of the hit version of Fox on the Run, as originally recorded by The Sweet, here on Crap from the Past. I'm Ron Boogie Monster Gerber. You know what? I'm going to do two, count them, two songs by the Four Seasons right now, which makes a total of eight seasons. But that's okay. That all works here on Crap from the Past. And this is designed to show you Klaus Meine. Thank you, Michael, from New Jersey. Fact-checking me in real time on the Discord feed at kfai.org/chat. Much appreciated, Michael. All right, so the Four Seasons. Listening to their surroundings and their musical surroundings, and also being listened to in their musical surroundings. And I'm going to give an example of each, both of these from the late 60s, and both of these really genuinely terrific songs, and not often played on the oldies radio stations even back in the day. The Four Seasons released so much material that there really wasn't enough slots, if you will, in oldies radio to play all the hits. Much like the Daryl Hall and John Oates hits from the 80s. There are so many of them that not every radio station can play every Hall and Oates song. And so that same was true with the Four Seasons. So I'm going to start you with a song from 1969. And clearly, and I mean this in a very good way, the Four Seasons were listening to the Beatles. It all comes back to the Beatles, right? We started talking about Penny Lane and this one from late period Beatles. So these are the Four Seasons and a song that was not much of a hit. This is a song called Electric Stories from the Four Seasons on Crap from the Past.

It was Come On, Marianne by the Four Seasons. Great stuff from 1967. All right, I'm going to play you a new song that was recorded, that was released just this week. And I found out about it from a Steely Dan newsletter called Expanding Dan that I get. And it's a song that was written by producer Larry Hine and Walter Becker in the year 2008 when they were working together on a solo album from Walter Becker. They wrote a song for Bonnie Raitt, which is pretty cool. Bonnie Raitt didn't end up using it because she had an album full of songs that she'd already written. But it's a great song, and it finally got dusted off and performed and put on an album for the first time. So Larry Klein, the co-writer, was producing an album for a jazz artist named Nicole Zoraitis, and she recorded this song, which finally saw the light of day, co-written by Walter Becker from Steely Dan, and this really would have been perfect for Bonnie Raitt. This is a song called Let Us Hang on Crap from the Past. It's jazzy. Maybe I'll play a jazz song after this. Yeah, that'll work nicely. Smooth jazz.

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For the next 2 hours, you're going to have a cavalcade of British music, courtesy of good old true Brit, Simon Husbands. So sit back, relax. Here's Simon.

0: Hello, hello, everybody. This is me, Simon Husbands, here on the radio. This is KFAI in 90.3 FM Minneapolis and streaming worldwide from KFAI.org. Welcome. Thank you for tuning in. And, of course, I should let you know this show, this program, this selection of stuff that we will be performing in the next 2 hours. This show is called True Brit, and we play nothing but the best of British music, past, present, and future, with the exception of most jazz and all Spandau Ballet, for obvious reasons. There are two postcards this week. One is from our mystery postcard writer, who sent a picture of an island called Lindisfarne. That name may ring a bell. Lindisfarne, says on the back of the postcard, the original Abbey of Lindisfarne was founded by St. Aidan in the 7th century. The monks left in 875, followed repeated attacks by the Danes. That's a bit unsportsmanlike. The Danes just attacking defenseless monks. That doesn't sound very good. The present priory was begun, blah de blah de blah. Much of the stone building is now in the came from the ruined priory.
1: Sorry, I had to adjust the mic stand here. I'm all done now.
0: Oh, very good.
1: Postcards!
0: Postcards, we like them. So thank you to the mystery postcard. That one dated the 11th of July. What date is it today, Ron? It's the 16th.
1: So, something
0: yeah,
1: like
0: that. Was passed
1: not bad.
0: Last weekend. And then I got a lovely one, which features two gentlemen dressed up in, like, old-fashioned-looking stuff. And you'll see these people at the Tower of London.
1: That looks like you and me back when we recorded that football song.
0: It kind of does look like that. And it looks almost
1: or
0: looks
1: Talc.
0: Like, it almost looks like they're holding hands or something. It's a bit weird.
1: Or, yeah, that could be the band Talc also.
0: It could. So, anyway, there's a couple of beefeaters from the Tower of London. And it's a postcard from Dave and Becky, who are in London probably as we speak. And they visited the tower yesterday. And they said, today we will visit some record stores. So, Dave and Becky, thanks a lot for that. That's cool. I like getting postcards. Yes, apparently the two gentlemen are the chief yeoman and the yeoman jailer.
1: The yeoman. Yeoman?
0: Yeoman, yes. And the yeoman jailer. So,
1: Okay.
0: I would imagine the jailer is the one with the keys on his arm.
1: Oh.
0: He's probably the jailer, and the other one is the yeoman.
1: You know, that outfit looks very warm.
0: I think it would be a good outfit for a band like Spandau Ballet.
1: just like old, the oldie yeoman from
0: Days
1: of Yore.
0: Yes, when they were, you know, new romantic. Look, that would have been...
1: That'd be old romantic.
0: That was definitely old romantic, yeah. And look, he's got like a... They're both wearing hats that look like they've got like a picture of a vinyl record on them.
1: Yeah, or a speedometer, perhaps, to show how fast you're walking.
0: Yes, maybe.
1: Yeah.
0: A little thing on their hands. Well, they're very attractive, apart from that one guy's moustache. But
1: I hope you're saving all your postcards.
0: I am saving all my postcards. I have started pasting them to the walls of my office at home.
1: Oh, lovely.
0: So eventually the room will be coated with postcards.
1: Yeah.
0: Sad news, ladies and gentlemen. Last week, Ron and I were talking about cricket. We were discussing cricket. And we were talking about a guy called Gary Sobers. You remember, Ron, we were talking about that? Mm-hmm. How Gary Sobers was legendary because he hit 6 balls out the park in consecutive order. 6 sixes in 1 over. And then, of course, I was disturbed this week to find out that Gary Sobers just died.
1: No!
0: So I think I've got to be careful about who we talk about because it could be bad news.
1: It could be. Oh, no, I hope we didn't jinx him.
0: I hope we didn't jinx him. I mean, you know, it was towards the end of his lifetime. But anyway.
1: Yeah, but
0: sad.
1: I hope it wasn't us.
0: I hope it
1: wasn't
0: us.
1: That would be a power I do not want.
0: I know. What if he was listening to the show and he goes, oh, you know, see, I was talked about on True Brit with Ron and Simon. That's the apex of my career, so I might as well just top myself.
1: Never mind that 6 thing I did many years ago.
0: Yes.
1: I'll never top being on True Brit.
0: Yes. Never forget the name of the man who bowled those 6 balls, Malcolm Nash. of Glamorgan Cricket Club. Yeah, that is Malcolm Nash. So, Malcolm Nash, if you're still alive, please don't feel like you have to commit suicide.
1: So, in terms of baseball, so I can relate it to American audiences, is that like throwing six pitches and then having the same guy hit six home runs in six pitches?
0: Yes. That's what it is.
1: Which is... That's so bonkers.
0: I know, it is bonkers. Because, you know, some of those balls, I can't remember if Malcolm Nash was a fast bowler or a slow bowler, because they all have different speeds. But if you're a fast bowler, you know, the ball might be coming down at you at 100 miles an hour, you know, and it's a leather ball and you've got this bit of wood and, you know, not much protection back in those days.
1: Right.
0: And you just knock it out the park like it was nothing.
1: When did he do this?
0: It must have been probably... I'd say mid-70s.
1: Okay.
0: Yeah, something like that.
1: Wonderful.
0: And I don't know if that I don't know if that feat has been repeated since then, but maybe it has. I don't know. But anyway, so we'll be talking a bit more about Gary Sobers a little bit later on. What else? Oh, the England side.
1: Oh,
0: I know.
1: No.
0: I know you played the footy song.
1: That was over 2 hours ago. We can do it again.
0: We can do it
1: again.
0: Come
1: up in rotation.
0: And we probably will.
1: Yes.
0: But I don't know if any of you watched the game. But it was so bizarre because it was like a neck and neck. Nobody got any goals. And then England scored and everything changed. But then after a while, everything changed again because England suddenly decided one goal was good enough and they were just going to pack the defence, let the Argentinians just do whatever they wanted and they deal with it. Well, they did not deal with it. In fact, the Argentinians scored twice and England got knocked out. So it's almost like there's a death wish.
1: My son was rooting for Argentina. I don't think that had any effect on the actual outcome of the game.
0: Why was he rooting for Argentina?
1: He likes that Messi guy.
0: Oh, yeah, Messi.
1: He's a fan. He has a little Messi jersey that he wears around.
0: Oh, really?
1: He even has two different Messi Lego sets.
0: Wow.
1: He's big enough where he has his own Lego thing you assemble.
0: Wow.
1: Yeah, it's pretty good. So that, John's a fan.
0: That is crazy. We talked about this last week, the minifigs, the Lego minifigs.
1: Uh-huh.
0: How you can get an app to scan the barcode so you can see what's inside the sealed minifig packets. Just a little tip there for you, ladies and gentlemen.
1: Yep.
0: If you're interested in Lego minifigs, it's all good stuff. I would like to see a Ron and Simon minifig. I wonder if we can put that together.
1: Maybe. It'd just be a couple of old guys sitting around with headphones on.
0: That'd be good,
1: and
0: though.
1: Microphones.
0: Yeah, I think...
1: Talking.
0: That would be really good. I throw that one out to the audience, please.
1: Yeah. Dear Mr. Lego.
0: Or maybe we could just ask AI to just, like, put something together.
1: Oh,
0: a picture.
1: I'm not a fan of AI.
0: I know you're not, but it still might be fun.
1: Yeah. Or just have somebody draw it. That would be cooler.
0: Or have somebody draw it. Yeah, that's true.
1: Yeah.
0: Or maybe just somebody who's got a huge box of Lego bits and bobs. They just find some baldy people and...
1: Yeah. Simon has hair. I have chosen to go with the Isaac Hayes haircut.
0: You're hirsute.
1: Is that the proper term for it?
0: I think so, yes.
1: I'm shiny.
0: Yeah, shiny.
1: Try and be less shiny by the end of the evening.
0: Ron gets his head buffed up every couple of weeks.
1: Waxed.
0: Yeah,
1: waxed. A little waxing machine.
0: Waxed and buffed. Well, you know what, ladies and gentlemen? I think enough of this nonsense. I need to press this button here.
2: It's time to... Stump Ron.
0: It is indeed time to stump Ron.
1: And oh, dear.
0: So, Ron, I've got five songs. There's a common connection, okay?
1: Uh-huh.
0: All you got to do is figure out the connection.
1: I can do this.
0: Song numero uno.
1: Is this Grease? Wait a minute. From Frankie Valli? A fine Bee Gees production. Wait a minute. No, sorry. This is Shadow Dancing from Andy Gibb.
0: It is Shadow Dancing from Andy Gibb.
1: There's a sameness to a lot of those Bee Gees productions.
0: The Bee Gees did write it and produced it and all that stuff.
1: I like Shadow Dancing.
0: Yeah, it's good. All right, so Andy Gibb, song number two.
1: Coming up from Paul McCartney. Or Paul McCartney and Wings, actually. This is a live performance here.
0: Yeah, the original version... He recorded at home pretty much all by himself. And I don't know, it just, Paul McCartney and Wings album?
1: It was on McCartney 2.
0: Yeah.
1: Where he played all the instruments and noodled around.
0: Yeah.
1: But as a bonus 45, and they had the live version.
0: Yeah.
1: Which is far more lively.
0: And I think it was also the B-side of the original version.
1: Yeah, the 45 was released with the studio version on one side, the live version on the other.
0: Yeah.
1: He'd been playing it with Wings just at live shows, like the one you're hearing in our headphones right now, before he recorded it in the studio.
0: Yeah.
1: Before. So, you know, the song was pretty well rehearsed by the time he sat down and noodled it out with the keyboards.
0: Apparently John Lennon was asked what he thought about this song, and he said he thought it was a pretty good song. He said, but if he'd been there and he'd been listening with Paul, he would have much preferred the studio version to the live version.
1: He said that?
0: Yeah.
1: Huh.
0: He said that.
1: Interesting.
0: Yeah, I don't know if it makes any difference to Paul, but all right. So there we are. Paul McCartney and Wings coming up. What about this one?
1: Ooh, Don't You Want Me. This is the Human League. This is a happy record. And we could talk about, we have talked about this for like hours on end. Just this one song is an exercise in how to use a synthesizer.
0: Yep, exactly.
1: And the hands of a good producer.
0: Yeah. And back in those days, you know, there was like a limit to how many tracks you could do without getting into some serious multi-tracking.
1: Mm-hmm.
0: So, you know, it's just you needed a drum machine, you needed a track for the bass synth, you needed another track for various whatever arrangements, and then maybe one more track, and then vocals, and that was it.
1: Yeah. So you could record this on an 8-track.
0: Yeah, you could. Absolutely. And you listen to all these early records, and there's very little going on, but it just sounds so good.
1: Yes.
0: Because of its simplicity.
1: Simplicity and recorded with enthusiasm. And usually they're well-written songs.
0: Yeah, exactly right. Phil Oakley. I was going to say, yeah.
1: Phil Lynott's good, too.
0: I saw the Human League a couple of years ago, but only momentarily. I watched him for about a minute and a half before I decided to move on.
1: You saw the Human League?
0: Yes. It was at the Isle of Wight Festival.
1: Oh.
0: And we just finished watching Pulp. And, you know, they have different stages and stuff. And they have one which is kind of indoors. And it was packed out. But you could see in through the windows. And so as we were walking back to the car, we kind of stopped and looked in at the window. And we saw Phil Oakley doing his thing.
1: Are the girls still with the band?
0: The girls are still with the band, but they weren't actually up there on stage, which is a bit of a disappointment to me.
1: Yeah, they didn't really do much. They're a counterpoint to Phil Oakey.
0: They are indeed a counterpoint, yes, indeed. All right, so that's artiste number 3. What about this one?

0: Why am I drawing a blank on the actual name of the song? Oh, no, this is Harry Styles. This is the song that sounds like Take On Me. This is As It Was.
1: As It Was. Yes, absolutely, Harry Styles.
0: Human League, Harry Styles? Okay. And there's one more.
1: Yeah, so as a recap, we've got Shadow Dancing by Andy Gibb coming up. Paul McCartney and Wings, Don't You Want Me by the Human League, As It Was by Harry Styles. And last song, let's find the connection. What is this song?
0: The Reflex from Duran Duran. Thank you, Nile Rodgers, because that wasn't in the original mix of the song.
1: Nile Rodgers is he was the fix-it guy. Dude, yes.
0: He was the fixer.
1: He was. I saw Nile Rodgers supporting Duran Duran at the State Fair a couple of years ago.
0: Ooh.
1: But apparently they made him go on first because the last time he played at the State Fair, he played for like 3 hours or something like that. And like they couldn't shut him up and the rest of the fair had closed down and they were getting seriously worried that they were going to start getting complaints and the police were going to get called. So they go, okay, Nile, you got to keep it down to 30 minutes, please. Thank
0: okay.
1: And so he did.
0: All right.
1: Yeah, and it was good. It was fun. Okay, so we got Duran Duran, Harry Styles, Human League, Paul McCartney, and Andy Gibb. What could possibly the connection be, Ron, Mr. Music Man?
0: So, my first instinct was to go with something personnel related, but I would be hard pressed to say that there's anybody in common between Paul McCartney and Harry Styles, especially on that record. That's my first thought, unless I'm mistaken.
1: Well,
0: but
1: of course, Harry Styles is active now, and Paul McCartney is active now, so may well be they move in the same circles. However,
0: it's possible.
1: Andy Gibb is not active now.
0: Nope, he is no longer with us.
1: Nothing to do with us.
0: Nope. Now I'm trying to think who worked on the record. It was the Bee Gees, and like Carl Richardson and the band. Who did not play with Harry Styles, clearly, and did not play with anybody on the Duran Duran crew. So that's not it.
1: Apparently, just as a little aside, the Shadow Dancing song was actually written on the set of Sgt. Pepper's Lonely Hearts Club Band.
0: Of the movie?
1: There was a break. They had nothing to do one evening, so they just kind of sat around and wrote it.
0: I like that they can just sit around and just crank out a number one hit.
1: Yeah. Good stuff.
0: Yeah, that was the one of the breakthroughs for Andy Gibb, too.
1: Well, obviously inspired by the spirit of the Beatles, which on set.
0: Yeah. I heard that movie was bad. I did not see it.
1: It isn't particularly good, and it's kind of funny. If you talk to Peter Frampton about it, he don't want to talk about it.
0: Oh, it's that bad.
1: Oh, you don't talk about Sgt. Pepper.
0: The scars are deep, apparently.
1: Yes, they are.
0: Wow.
1: They are.
0: Okay, so we just won't know. The horrors can only be experienced from the outside.
1: Would it help if I turned the volume up of the music? Sure.
0: There's so much trivia about this one song that has nothing to do with anything else. Like, have you ever tried to play this song?
1: What do you mean?
0: As a musician?
1: No.
0: Because about a minute in, it starts getting faster and faster and faster.
1: Really?
0: And not just tempo. It's somebody's taking, like, the knob on the tape deck.
1: Oh, wow.
0: So that it pitches up.
1: Oh.
0: It's here. Here. Hear what key it's in? Hit start again if you want to restart the song. Remember those notes. It goes to na na na and all that, but
1: okay, here we go. Tell us about bananas. Yeah, definitely lower, that's for sure.
0: Yeah, so that, the original mix of the song, it didn't speed up. But Nile Rodgers made a conscious decision to turn the knob on the tape deck very slowly so that it's pitched up by like 5% by the end of the song.
1: That's crazy.
0: Yeah, I don't get it, but that's the way it was a hit.
1: Yep.
0: So that doesn't, needless to say, I don't know of any other songs that do that. So that's not what those five things have in common. I'm trying to think of orders of release, for example. The Reflex was the second single from the album Seven and the Ragged Tiger. Shadow Dancing was the second release, I think, from the album Shadow Dancing.
1: If it wasn't for the Harry Styles, all of those records would have been released within a period of 6 years.
0: Yeah. Yeah, that's what the Harry Styles one has just thrown me completely.
1: But then could it be a clue wrong? If there's an outlier, sometimes you have to ask yourself, why is this an outlier included in with this group? Maybe it's a clue.
0: I thought you said all five were related. Is there an outlier?
1: Well, it's an outlier only in that it was released, 40 years after the others. But it's still connected, which is what makes the question interesting.
0: It does make the question interesting. So I'm trying to not get help until I actually need it. I'm thinking, okay, maybe these were all mixed in the same place. All mixed in like Abbey Road or some famous place like that. I don't know where that is. One of them was Paul McCartney's living room. Although, I'm sure he had it mixed in a proper place. Even just recorded the basic tracks in his living room.
1: I think it was a studio, actually, rather than a living room, per se. But I think he had was he living on the farm at that point?
0: In 1980?
1: Yeah, I think he had a farm and he had like a little shed.
0: Junior's farm?
1: Yeah. Maybe. I don't know.
0: Could be. I don't know either.
1: Could be.
0: A shed. Yes, I'm imagining shed. Like McCartney out in the little shed.
1: Yeah.
0: Just banging away on the drums and doing stuff.
1: Yeah.
0: Sounds like a good life.
1: Yeah. Look, these wellies. These sheep.
0: Yeah. What do you do with the sheep? You just feed them, I suppose. And clean up after them.
1: Well, you cut the wool and then you turn that into clothing.
0: Oh, that sounds like a lot of work.
1: Yeah, so, of course, on a sheep farm, you wear Wellington boots that are made out of sheep wool.
0: So that the sheep can't see you. You're practically invisible.
1: Yes.
0: Because you look like other sheep.
1: Yes.
0: If they're looking down, I suppose.
1: Yeah, exactly. By the way, I just discovered just a couple of weeks ago that my niece's husband went to school with Danny Harrison.
0: Oh, George Harrison's kid?
1: Yes.
0: What's the connection again? Your niece's...
1: My niece's husband, i.e. Okay. The husband of my niece,
0: gotcha.
1: And her kids, all that stuff. She's extended family, went to school with Danny Harrison.
0: And you didn't know that until recently?
1: I didn't know that, no. I only found out because they have a very famous uncle. His name is Gordon Murray, okay? And so the husband is from South Africa, and his uncle... His dad's brother is Gordon Murray, who designs motor cars.
0: Oh, okay.
1: He was the designer for McLaren F1. He designs highly expensive, crazy cars and is a legend in the industry. He moved over here, and then he knew George Harrison through all the racing stuff, and so they got friendly and went to the same schools and all that stuff. And so there was a party for Uncle Gordon, who turned 80, and unfortunately, my niece was standing there talking to this bloke, and she didn't know who it was, and it turns out it was Danny Harrison.
0: Huh.
1: And she had no idea. She probably doesn't even know who George Harrison is, actually.
0: Oh, that's too bad.
1: Yeah. Anyway, so there we are. I didn't realize that, but now I do, so... Anyway.
0: All right. So, is it related to a studio, perhaps?
1: Nope.
0: All right.
1: Nope, it is not. What is the connection? Let's just recap for the audience. What is the connection between this song, Harry Styles, As It Was, and we've got...
0: Shadow Dancing.
1: Shadow Dancing from Andy Gibb. Andy Gibb. And then we've got Human League, Don't You Want Me, Baby. We've got Coming Up from Paul McCartney. And then we've got Duran Duran with the Reflex.
0: Which, and I like all those songs, actually. Maybe that's what they have in common.
1: Yes, that's it.
0: Yay.
1: That's exactly it. Well done.
0: Well.
1: You yeah. like them. My that's the song.
0: My first instinct. I like these songs.
1: Yeah. I think a lot of people like those songs.
0: They were all big hits?
1: Yes.
0: Well, let's think about how big they were. Shadow Dancing hit number one here in the U.S. Coming Up hit number one. Don't You Want Me hit number one. The Reflex hit number one. And I assume As It Was hit number one. Now, there must be some sort of chart feat associated with these. Maybe they all hit number one in England as well. And maybe it's some sort of chart feat related to that, like they entered the chart at number one. That's not right. They
1: no,
0: wouldn't have done that.
1: I don't think Shadow Dancing, I do not believe was number one. Coming Up, I don't believe was number one. As It Was, I have no idea. The Reflex, I don't believe was number one. So I think they were probably more popular over here than in the UK in terms of chart positions.
0: So it's not related to chart positions?
1: Somewhat. Oh, well, there goes Harry. All right, Harry, mate. Yeah, it's a bit, is he Cockney?
0: These were the biggest solo hits. Wait a minute. These were...
1: Wait a minute.
0: Yeah, let me think here. These were the biggest chart hits of all five artists.
1: Are you asking me?
0: No, I'm telling you that they were.
1: Oh, okay.
0: That's the way it worked out.
1: All right, now, well, good. That's good.
0: So that's what
1: that's
0: they have.
1: That's a byproduct of the solution to this question. What is the connection between those five songs?
0: Can you make this a little louder? If I'm going to mull it over, I want good background music while I'm mulling. I want, as I listen to the synthesizers percolating away, Shadow Dancing doesn't have any synthesizers on it. That's not it.
1: I should have some mulling music, shouldn't I?
0: No, this is fine. I could think better than this rather than a Walk the Black Forest.
1: Oh, you want to hear the Walk in the Black Forest?
0: I do not want to hear the Horst Yankowski. This song is fine.

0: That's true.
1: This one has female vocalists.
0: Yeah.
1: So it's not related to that because it's just Paul and it's just Harry and it's just Duran Duran. There are no females singing on those.
0: Actually, I really rather like the video for Coming Up, Paul McCartney one. It's a great video. It's very funny.
1: It's the lame studio version of the song, but he plays lots of different characters playing instruments.
0: Yes.
1: Which is cute.
0: I know. I like it.
1: Years before Outkast did it with the Hey Ya video, Paul McCartney did it.
0: Yeah, he's got Ron Mayall in there, and I think Roy Wood, and Hank Marvin.
1: That's funny.
0: Who was the long-haired guitar player? I don't know who that was.
1: I'm going to have to rewatch this
0: version
1: now.
0: Of himself, like in the 60s, early 60s version of himself. Yeah, it was very funny.
1: Yeah, he's got a good sense of humor.
0: He does, yeah.
1: And the song turned out to be a big hit.
0: Yeah.
1: Coming Up had two versions. None of the others had any other versions. They're all different tempos. That's not it.
0: No, that's not it.
1: I'm going to have to get a hint, if there is such a thing.
0: Okay. What can I tell you that I haven't already...
1: They're all on different labels, too.
0: So... We know you just identified that they were all number one hits, correct?
1: Yes.
0: So what could possibly, other than being number one, what could possibly connect them all in some way?
1: The time at which they were number one?
0: Maybe. What could that be?
1: Let's see. So Coming Up was a hit in early 1980, or was it summer 1980? Maybe it was this week. Maybe it was July 4th, 1980. Let me think. Don't You Want Me was probably number one on July 4th, 1982. I think I'm onto something. Shadow Dancing could have been number one July 4th, 1978. What are the other songs? As It Was, I don't remember what time of year that was. And that was a hit.
0: 2022.
1: But I mean, it was on the charts for like a year.
0: It was,
1: so when was it number one? I don't know. And so what was the last one? The Reflex from Duran Duran?
0: Reflex from Duran Duran, 84.
1: That could have been July 4th, 1984. So I'm going to guess that they were all number one on July 4th of their respective years.
0: That is absolutely correct.
1: Oh!
0: And it was inspired. I think you played a Casey Kasem.
1: Oh, yeah, I did.
0: Where he played like every single song that was number one on July the 4th.
1: Yes.
0: Just a couple of weeks ago,
1: And
0: our good friend Michael Clifford from New Jersey said, how about this? These were all hits on July the 4th for British artists. And there were a few others, actually.
1: Yeah.
0: Let me see if I can dig up Michael's.
1: Yeah, if you want me to try and name some more of them.
0: Yeah, go ahead.
1: Oh,
0: what do you think?
1: God.
0: Actually, he sent me a list.
1: Every Breath You Take from The Police would have been 1983.
0: Well, that one didn't actually hit the top until a few days after July.
1: After July 4th?
0: Yes.
1: What was before that? Maniac from Michael Cimbello? I don't remember. This is a very difficult game, by the way.
0: So there's a Billy Ocean song that also fit
1: Caribbean
0: the bill?
1: Queen?
0: No. There'll be sad songs to make you cry.
1: That hit number one?
0: Yes.
1: We don't remember that one.
0: And then
1: so
0: there's
1: well.
0: An Iggy Azalea feeling featuring Charlie XCX, who is British, called Fancy. And then there's a song from Drake called One Dance featuring Wizkid and Kyla. Kyla is British, so you probably wouldn't have gotten those last couple at least.
1: Not so much.
0: Otherwise, the number one songs on July the 4th.
1: So that was Michael from New Jersey?
0: Michael from New Jersey, so applause for Michael.
1: I got there. It took a whole half hour.
0: It did.
1: That's good.
0: Getting there is half the fun.
1: Yeah, coming up with the questions is really hard, nice job, Michael from New Jersey.
0: Nice job, Michael. So I think we really should
1: Not play any more of these songs. Play something different.
0: Yes, of course we should. Hang on a second. I just got to pull it up.
1: You're listening to True Brit on KFAI.
0: You can do that. And, of course, you know, we were talking about the England game. And, you know, it's like there's a death wish. The England soccer team, the football team, I should say, in the British vernacular, it's like they don't really want to win. And it was that notion that inspired me to get together with you to create the masterpiece that celebrates this very same fact. Yeah. And I know you played it just 2 hours ago.
1: Two and a half hours ago.
0: But, you know, you can never play something good often enough.
1: Which That's version are you going to play?
0: I'm going to play the original version.
1: Ooh.
0: Yes. The original version. So here we go. This is True Crap with the footy song celebrating England getting knocked out of the World Cup 2026.
1: Again.

0: you believe it, Ron, the England football side got knocked out of the World Cup, didn't even make it through to the final 16.
1: World Cup, that's soccer, right?
0: Yes, that is soccer. To the rest of the world, the most popular sport there's ever been. To the Americans, it means nothing. Every 4 years, us Brits get disappointed.
1: And it happened again?
0: It happened again.
1: Well, there's always 4 years from now.
0: Well, I can tell you what's going to happen in 4 years. We're going to make it to the World Cup, and then we're going to get knocked out.
1: It's good to know in advance, though.
0: It is.
1: We should write a song about that.
0: We should write a song about that. Hey, you know what? We could have, like, all the crowd bits and, like, some soccer announcers and stuff like that. It could be really cool.
1: Yeah, I think so. We should do that. Let's get right on that.
0: Yeah, I don't know. Can't be asked. Yes, yes, the Brits got knocked out again.
2: That song is 12 years old.
0: I know.
2: I love that.
0: I know, I love that. Just, if you're interested, ladies and gentlemen, Ron and I put that together in my office. My little office in my basement in my home.
2: Yeah, we were experimenting with the drums. That's your drum set.
0: Yeah, I pulled out my own drum kit. I can't even remember how we did it now.
2: I was playing with a click jack.
0: Did you play in the office or were you down the hallway somewhere?
2: I was in the office.
0: You're in the office, yeah. Yeah, it was fun.
2: It was fun. And I love that little ad-libbed bit at the end was 100% ad-libbed, and we only did one take.
0: We did.
2: You just started talking, and I answered, and I just tried to keep up with you, and then it stopped abruptly, and that was the end of that.
0: And also, if you're interested, ladies and gentlemen, the singing on that, the crowd singing, is me and Ron, but multi-tracked at least 5-6 times.
2: It's 5 Simons and 5 Me's.
0: Yes.
2: And that's the only record of me properly singing on a record.
0: No. Anyway, so our friend Michael in New Jersey says it's been 4 World Cups since the footy song, and everyone has ended in the same result, disappointment.
2: It's just different levels of disappointment.
0: Yes, that's true. That's true. There's like excitement, and then the length of excitement changes, but then there's always the disappointment.
2: Snatching defeat out of the jaws of victory.
0: Exactly. That's exactly
2: yet
0: what.
2: Yet again.
0: I don't know.
2: I love a good streak, though.
0: I know.
2: 60 years. That's a really good streak.
0: I know. It's not bad. 1966 is the year that defines the British sporting achievements.
2: Yeah, that's before I was born. That's
0: but,
2: great.
0: You know, tomorrow's game will determine whether England come third place or fourth place. And, you know, regardless of what, I mean, they still did well.
2: They did
0: quite
2: well.
0: They had the 32 teams, and they made it through to the final 3 or 4, which is not bad. But it could have so easily gone the other way. But it didn't. And it's so predictable.
2: And yes, and we'll predict it again in 4 years when we play the song again.
0: Exactly.
2: 2030.
0: All right. Well, ladies and gentlemen, thanks again for tuning in. This is me, Simon Husbands, here on True Brit. I'm joined by Ron Boogie Monster Gerber.
2: I refuse to go home.
0: Who has just taken half an hour to figure out the connection between 5 songs.
2: That was good.
0: Good.
2: It is, and it is really hard. I'd say it's harder coming up with the questions.
0: Yeah, sometimes it can be, but, you know, sometimes the questions just come to me, mm-hmm. and I don't have to worry too much about them. Sometimes I actually have to sit there and kind of just go down a few rabbit holes till I come across something interesting.
2: This was a good one. I like that. So well done, Michael from New Jersey.
0: And it's easier for me because I know you, and I think I know what you know and what you don't know. And
2: right.
0: So I have to walk a fine line between the two. Because I could say to you, what was the name of the bass player from the band The Arctic Monkeys in 1998?
2: I don't know.
0: Exactly. And me neither, actually, as it happens.
2: That's a good example.
0: Yes,
2: but so that's no fun for either one of us.
0: Yes, no fun for anybody. Anyway, so our mystery postcard writer sent us a picture of the original Abbey of Lindisfarne. So Lindisfarne is from up north in the Newcastle area. And, of course, one of the most famous bands from the Newcastle area was the band Lindisfarne, who named themselves after the original priory.
2: Oh, much like Chicago.
0: Yes, exactly. The Lindisfarne is the British Chicago. So I'm going to play a Lindisfarne track. How about that? Here on True Brit. This is Lady Eleanor. It starts off a bit quiet.
2: Oh, yeah, it does.
0: Then it gets louder.
2: Does it?
0: In a little bit.
2: Can we talk over the intro?
0: No, because it's quite a long intro.
2: Do you think they would mind if we talked over it?
0: I think most of them are dead.
2: Oh, they won't mind at all.
0: Actually, Roxy Music's drummer now plays with Lindisfarne. Yeah, neat. The amazing Paul Thompson, the mighty Paul Thompson, plays with Lindisfarne now.
2: That's a good sound. I like what I hear.
0: Yeah. Well, this isn't Paul Thompson.
2: I
0: think this is Simon Cowell, I think his name was. All right, this is Lady Eleanor.

0: I like the arrangement. Oh, it's still going?
1: Yeah, it's still going. Oh. It's okay. We can talk over it. They're all dead.
0: I like the song. It's a very polished arrangement.
1: It's kind of folky in many ways. You know, they got the mandolin. The guy that played the mandolin, his name is Ray Jackson, I believe. Not the country western guy, but a different Ray Jackson. Supposed to be an excellent mandolin player. Huh. And he actually played on the Rod Stewart song, Mandolin...
0: Maggie May?
1: No, I don't... Oh, he may have played that, actually. He may have played that.
0: There's
1: one.
0: A different song with a mandolin?
1: Yeah, Mandolin Wind, Mandolin something. Yeah.
0: I didn't know that.
1: Yeah. Anyway, so yeah, they were big for a while, and they had this great Christmas show, you know, where everything... confetti and all that kind of stuff, you know, the crowd end up on stage.
0: Oh, nice.
1: Just having a great time, you know. It was good.
0: They sound interesting. If they could pull off that sound live, I'd be real impressed.
1: Yeah. Oh, they could. They were jolly good. I saw them. My friend Dave put them on.
0: Dave?
1: Yeah, he promoted them. Dave. Yeah, he did. He promoted them. For a while, he was promoting... He promoted Sad Cafe... He promoted The Cure.
0: The Cure?
1: Way back in the early days. He promoted that show that I did the follow spot for the police. The George Thorogood and the Cramps. They were all on the same bill.
0: Wow.
1: I know. It's crazy. And then he also did that Lindisfarne show. So,
0: nice.
1: Yeah.
0: Dave. He had good taste.
1: Yeah. Yeah, it did all right. Did all right, yeah. And then he built up his business, you know, selling concert tickets, and then he sold it and became a multimillionaire overnight.
0: That sounds wonderful.
1: Yeah.
0: Living the dream.
1: Somebody called him, I get bored. Yeah, somebody said, hey, they called him up and they go, oi, would you be interested in selling your business? And he goes, well, how much? And they go, I don't know, $20 million. He goes, yeah, all right then. So that's what he did.
0: Okay.
1: Yeah. So it all ended well.
0: Yeah. Especially for Dave.
1: Yeah. I didn't get beaten up by Andy Summers. And
0: That
1: ended well too.
0: All's well about not getting beat
1: Although,
0: up.
1: Although, of course, I look over my shoulder quite often just to make sure I'm not being followed by a tiny little angry guitar player.
0: To this day.
1: To this day. So he lives in my head rent-free, as they say.
0: Yes.
1: All right. So we were talking about the footy and how it's possible that there was some kind of a death wish that the English soccer team had. And you could say, and you suggested, Ron, that we play this one because it seems quite pertinent, the song. The song is Genesis, and the song is called Throwing It All Away.
0: Yeah.
1: Which is kind of what they did, but again, it's predictable. So
0: yeah,
1: they had
0: to lose somehow.
1: Is it really throwing it all away, or is it just simply the end of the line?
0: The prophecy has come true again.
1: We prophesied it. We did 14 years ago. No, 12 years ago.
0: Yeah.
1: All right, so here's Genesis, Throwing It All Away.

0: throwing it all away.
1: Simon and I were just talking about Genesis because, well, they were solid hit makers for quite a while throughout the 80s, at least here in the U.S. I assume a lot of that translated over to England as well.
0: Well, it originated in England, of course. This is just as... Oh, wait, I didn't want to do
1: I've
0: that.
1: Heard this before.
0: Stop.
1: Stop, indeed.
0: This is what I want to play. This is Daryl Sturmer's version of Throwing It All Away.
1: Daryl Sturmer,
0: he played
1: guitarist.
0: Guitar for
1: right.
0: Genesis for a little while.
1: He played live with them.
0: Yeah. This is from an album called Another Side of Genesis.
1: Did they get Chester Thompson to play drums?
0: I don't know.
1: Because he was the other drummer when they played live.
0: I saw Phil and Chester play together.
1: Oh, they're good.
0: Yeah, they're very good. Okay, this is good.
1: This is not so good.
0: When does it start?
1: I believe we've started.
0: Oh, it started.
1: It's jazz. No, it's not even jazz. It's not even that smooth.
0: Do you want to put the vocals on there, Ron?
1: No.
0: Can you sing?
1: I'm saving my talents for only football songs.
0: Let's wind it forward a bit. Okay.
1: Did you skip some?
0: Yeah, I skipped some just to see if there was something interesting.
1: Turns out, no.
0: So, and it's goodbye to Daryl.
1: That's a shame.
0: Yeah. Well.
1: So, yeah, I was, my high school friends were big Genesis fans, mostly because of my high school Spanish teacher was a huge Genesis fan and conveyed his love of Genesis to me and my high school buddies. And so my high school buddies had all the albums going all the way back to the Selling England by the Pound days and Foxtrot and Nursery Rhyme and all that good stuff from the 70s.
0: Yeah.
1: And I struggled a bit with taking it in because I wasn't all that into prog. But I like the melody and I like the musicianship of a lot of the Genesis
0: records.
1: Where would
0: people have heard Genesis back then?
1: Where?
0: Yeah. Like which kind of radio stations?
1: In the Peter Gabriel days?
0: Yeah.
1: Nobody would have played it. They were completely unknown here in the U.S. The only people that would have heard it would have been like college radio people. But that didn't really... There wasn't a venue for that in the 70s.
0: So how did your friend hear about them?
1: From Mr. Lima. And I was in high school from 82 to 86. So 82 is when we hit, and they'd, by the first big Genesis hit was Follow You, Follow Me in 78.
0: Mm-hmm.
1: And even then they were getting more poppy and more airplay as a result. Mm-hmm. And so by that point, you know, you started hearing the stuff from the Duke album and Abacab. And Three Sides Live a little bit later on, and then the Genesis album with the Shapes.
0: Uh-huh.
1: All that was rock radio staples. So by that time, you wanted to hear Genesis, just turn on the rock radio stations and you can hear your Genesis. But you're never going to hear The Lamb Lies Down on Broadway. That's something for the collectors to dig up.
0: Yeah.
1: It was too British. It didn't make sense at all to any of us here in the U.S.
0: Yeah.
1: But there was just no venue for it.
0: Yeah.
1: The records were available. You could go and buy them.
0: Yeah.
1: But you didn't hear them on the radio.
0: Did they have like magazines, like prog rock magazines or something? You know, I'm just putting myself in the place of a 15, 16, 17-year-old kid in New Jersey who's interested in music and kind of likes the idea of, you know, bands coming over from the other side of the Atlantic. Where would they discover stuff
1: that? We would have had Rolling Stone and Billboard. Billboard had little sections where you could see what was popping around on the British charts.
0: Uh-huh.
1: We had adventurous radio stations. We had WLIR in the New York area. If you lived on the West Coast, you got KROQ in L.A. And they loved the British stuff. I'd say that WLIR broke bands like Duran Duran and Depeche Mode here in the U.S. and Yaz. And all the exciting stuff from over there got played first on WLIR, while mainstream radio kind of looked on and scratched their heads. Once MTV got turned on, you had some exposure to that, but that was only big label stuff, like supported by EMI, where they shot fancy videos.
0: Yeah.
1: It was an exciting time because I could tell at age 14, like, things are stagnant here in 1981, 82. Exciting things were going on over there.
0: Yep.
1: And then to watch with delight as

0: as Don't You Want Me hit big and Tainted Love, and all these suddenly British sounds invading the U.S. pop charts was wonderful.
1: Yeah.
0: It was a delight to be a kid. I was really lucky to be born at the exact time that I was.
1: Yeah. We had a whole slew of music magazines that were really kind of, they looked like a small newspaper.
0: Oh, okay.
1: You know, and it had, you know, page after page after page of articles and interviews and reviews and all kinds of stuff. We had the New Musical Express, we had the Melody Maker, we had the Record Mirror, we had Sounds. So all these magazines, which is fantastic.
0: I know the names,
1: yeah,
0: but I don't know what they look like, and I don't know what they felt like when you read them. I don't know the tone of the magazines.
1: Well, most of the newspapers in this country tend to be, you know, kind of big. Like, we had, like, smaller ones like this. And so they were a bit like that. I suppose, what's that, like 2 feet or something like that? I don't even know.
0: The Billboard was on the large side.
1: Yeah, about the size of a Billboard magazine, I'd say. Those, but they weren't glossy. It was all, you know, not color. It was just black and white. And they were great magazines. They're great writers and such great interviews. And you could just keep up with anything that was going on in the music world. I used to get the NME every week, and I used to get Sounds. I didn't get the Melody Maker so much, but, you know, I had two and it was enough, you know.
0: Yeah. Did you have favorite columnists that you would make sure to read?
1: Yeah, there was a guy called Charles Shaw Murray, and Nick Kent was another one. Actually, Charles Shaw Murray, I think he's a Facebook friend of mine now. He's still alive and doing stuff. But the New Musical Express were very sarcastic. You know, they would rip somebody to shreds. In fact, there was the Galactic Symposium got a review in the New Musical Express, and the review was 4 words long, and those words were, "Is this a joke?" And that was the entire review. But it was a review in the New Musical Express.
0: You got print.
1: Yes, we did get print. I love that.
0: Good. How did artists feel about being ripped to shreds in NME?
1: Looking back now, I was reading something just the other day from Gary Newman, and he was talking about how the press treated him, you know, back in the early days. And, you know, it always tended to go the same way. They'd build you up and then they'd knock you down again. And so I think he was moaning a bit about that. But, you know, all press is good press, right?
0: That's really, yeah, that's true in that. If your name is out there, you're going to get some kind of exposure, good or bad. People will know who you are.
1: Yeah, exactly. But, you know, if you read consistently, you kind of get a feel for what a band is doing. But you read about a band and you can go down your local record store and listen to them, you know, and that's how you discover stuff.
0: Yeah.
1: So I was just curious how it worked over here because, you know, it's a much different game.
0: It was much different, and it was more corporate, I'd say. As a kid growing up, I got the New York radio stations. The mainstream stations were very hit-oriented in a good way. We had alternative stuff. WLIR was modern rock before it had a name. If you could pick it up. And I lived really far from Long Island, so it was a struggle sometimes. There were college stations, but the college stations were so far off the grid, it didn't make sense to my little teenage ears. Yeah. I mean, it would take a long time before I warmed up to that. And even still, if it's too far away from mainstream pop and hooky pop songs, I just don't get it.
1: Yeah.
0: So we survived off mainstream media. If we wanted to dig a little deeper, we could go down to the local magazine store and shell out $8 for an issue of Billboard. But it was expensive.
1: Yeah.
0: And it was expensive enough where I couldn't afford to subscribe.
1: Yeah. And of course, the TV shows, we had the old Grey Whistle Test, you know, which was had probably 4 or 5 different bands on every time. And then we had Top of the Pops, which was, you know, just like if you were going to be successful, if you could make it onto Top of the Pops, you were going to have a hit, pretty much.
0: Pretty much.
1: And there were a few other shows on the periphery, and then other shows, kind of like The Tube, kind of got introduced. But what did you have over here? I mean, I know back in the early days you had American Bandstand.
0: American Bandstand survived a lot longer than you'd expect. And they were somewhat influential in that you got direct reactions from kids, which is good. There was Soul Train for R&B music and very authentic feeling. These were kids that were just enjoying the music, and it was fun to watch. There were local versions of those kinds of shows that popped up from city to city, but none of them stuck around very long. Here, Saturday Night Live. Oddly enough, booked some pretty hip musical guests.
1: But that's always been a staple for musicians, hasn't it?
0: Yeah.
1: Has it always had the same format? They've always had a band on doing maybe one, two songs, something like that.
0: Yeah, and the famous clip of Elvis Costello starting one song and then continuing with another, and he was not invited back after that.
1: Well,
0: but it's
1: he didn't care.
0: Right. But all these are very large publications or large TV networks or big radio stations where there's a lot of money involved. If there was an underground culture, like the equivalent of zines, it didn't reach the suburban kids. And I was suburban in New York, so it certainly wouldn't have reached suburban like outside of Denver or outside of little cities or Mankato or other places like that.
1: It's so weird when you think about the scale of things. You know, most English people have no idea about the scale. We live in a country where we have local radio stations, but we also have, you know, national radio stations that everybody can pick up quite easily.
0: Yes.
1: And so we had people, you know, like John Peel and all the other DJs who would play stuff and you could listen to it, and this would be another avenue to explore. Great bands, great music discoveries, you know, listened at 12 o'clock midnight, listening to Radio Caroline and pirate radio stations coming out of Europe.
0: Yeah, Thomas Dolby wrote a song about that.
1: Yeah,
0: he actually wrote a whole album about stuff like that, which is wonderful.
1: Yeah, no.
0: That didn't, I'd say that, if I had to look back, I'd say that contributed to a far healthier music scene in the UK than what we experienced here.
1: Interesting.
0: The U.S. radio had doldrums from like 1979, 1980, through around middle of 82, until Don't You Want Me came along and the cool British sounds that went along with it.
1: Yeah.
0: We were just swimming in garbage. None of it has held up, really.
1: So bands like The Clash, excuse me, and The Pistols, when they came out, like in the late 70s, were they getting radio play over here?
0: No. No, not at all.
1: None at all.
0: Eventually, wow. Rock the Casbah was a hit in 82, early 83.
1: Uh-huh.
0: That was well after the glory days of The Clash.
1: Yeah.
0: Sex Pistols, never. You'd never hear that on a commercial station. The pop charts that you reference now are a pretty accurate representation of what actually got the airplay back then. And I can't speak to what was KFAI doing when we signed on in 1978. I don't know. I didn't live here. But we had college radio in New York, WFUV. We had a couple other small college stations where it's just college kids picking music. And it wasn't as organized as it was, I guess, by the time I got to college in the 80s.
1: Uh-huh.
0: By then, we had record labels deliberately serving us college radio stuff, like They Might Be Giants.
1: Yeah.
0: They figured out, REM, They Might Be Giants, this whole modern rock thing.
1: Yeah.
0: We can work with that. And then they sort of geared us towards college music that was away from the mainstream, but not too far away from the mainstream so that they couldn't be on a major label and sell some records, too.
1: Yeah.
0: In the 70s, growing up, none of that existed. I mean, it's a miracle that anybody here knew who The Clash was at all.
1: Hmm.
0: And it wasn't many.
1: Yeah.
0: I'd say, like...
1: That's so interesting.
0: There's I guess my story is probably comparable to other music nuts in that you always have, like, one musically oriented friend who knows more than you do.
1: Uh-huh.
0: And who will turn you on to some cool stuff.
1: Yeah.
0: So there was a guy named Jeff Resnick. I knew him from college. We'd get together not too often. You know, I didn't see him every day, but like, did you hear that new thing? Yeah, tell me about that. Yeah, and so we'd go talking about the new thing. And his tastes were fairly close to mine, and somehow he found out about a thing and he shared it. And
1: yeah.
0: it's kind of what we do on the radio
1: here.
0: See,
1: that's interesting to me. Where did Jeff Resnick get his info from?
0: I don't know.
1: Maybe he had another Jeff Resnick.
0: There's always like
1: whispering in his ear.
0: There's always, you know, there's always somebody. I know for...
1: Maybe he had a cousin in the UK.
0: Maybe.
1: I know from pen pals.
0: For my friends, I was that guy for a little while. Yeah. But I'd always defer to like Mr. Lima, my Spanish teacher, who knew more about Prague than I cared to. And that's how I know about bands like Kayak and Camel.
1: Yes.
0: And other things that I would not normally listen to.
1: Sure.
0: But you seek out, back then I would seek out the music nuts. I'd hang out with the music nuts. I'd yeah. share what I had, yeah. you know, and try and keep up my little end of the conversation.
1: Yeah.
0: And I'm sure that's true now among kids.
1: Yeah.
0: Music, the younger music heads who don't give a hoot about the radio.
1: Yeah.
0: But the culture of look what I found and being enthusiastic, that's yeah. got to live on.
1: Yeah. And I think, you know, in the UK, certainly for me and my little circle, we were just immersed in it all because there was so much that was so readily available.
0: Yeah, and it was cheap, wasn't it?
1: Yeah, it was cheap. You could buy, you know, NME and Sounds and Melody Maker, all those magazines. They were cheap. You could pick them up easy. You know, somebody would buy one and you'd say, hey, take it. And so you'd read about it, hear stuff on the radios, hear stuff on the TV. It's a good immersion.
0: But hear stuff on the radio is interesting to me. I've always been fascinated with the BBC and that they would, I realize that, you know, it's national and they probably had to smooth out the rough edges on the playlist. And there was a playlist.
1: Mm-hmm. Yep.
0: So songs were repeated,
1: yep.
0: kind of like they were here in the U.S.
1: Yep.
0: But it all just seemed hipper than what we have here. I guess... Was it like the 1970s equivalent of The Current? Is that a fair assessment?
1: No, I wouldn't have said so. Back in the 70s, you know, which is when Radio 1 started, I think like 71, 72, and it kind of came out as a reaction to pirate radio.
0: Oh.
1: Because, you know, everybody was listening to the pirate radio and they realized, okay, well, if we shut down pirate radio because we're saying it's illegal for whatever reason, what are people going to listen to? And so they started BBC Radio 1 and then BBC Radio 2 and all the others kind of followed. But it was very personality driven. Every show was personality driven. They had like games and crazy jingles and all kinds of, it was just pure entertainment.
0: So when you tuned
1: in. Whereas The Current, I would say, is not pure entertainment.
0: All right. It's not the best example, but did you tune in to hear, let's say, John Peel, mm-hmm. and hear what John Peel's yep. favorite new song is?
1: Yep, absolutely.
0: And it wasn't that it's getting airplay and you like the song. It's you like to hear John Peel discuss yeah. the
1: yep.
0: song?
1: Yep, exactly.
0: Yeah. Okay.
1: And, you know, all the other DJs that they had, especially, the, you know, like the breakfast show DJs, you know, you go into work and you go, did you hear what Tony Blackburn did this morning or what he said? Or did you hear this bit here? And, you know, it was fun to listen to the radio because it wasn't just music. Music was, I'm not saying music was, you know, just a side product of the rest of the programming, but definitely very personality driven, you know, and they gave free rein to DJs to do whatever they wanted, really. And it was just fun, you
0: yeah.
1: know. It was just great, a great thing to have on in the background, great thing to sit there and listen to, and it was just lovely.
0: Yeah, it sounds, you know? I mean, it sounds nice.
1: Yeah.
0: Part of me wishes I could somehow go back in time to listen to a lot of that again.
1: Yeah.
0: I would have paid more attention. I would have taped more off the radio.
1: Yeah.
0: I would have.
1: Because I remember the very first time I ever heard Roxy music. I remember it was probably about 10:30 one night, and I was lying in bed, and I had this little transistor radio by the side of the bed, and I had my reel-to-reel tape machine on the floor next to it, and if anything came on that sounded vaguely decent, I would press record and play, you know, to get mm-hmm. the thing going. And they started Roxy Music. I heard, I think it was Ladytron they played. It was a John Peel session. And I thought, this sounds interesting. I never heard anything like that before. So I recorded it and it was just genius, you know, and kind of sparked so many things in me. But those are the moments, you know, those are the music changes lives, and how you get that music can be consistent for people all over the world, but it also can be different too.
0: Yeah, and it's, I miss the idea of taping things off the radio. You hear something interesting, I got to find out more about this.
1: Yeah.
0: And I remember there was,
1: because you become invested in the pursuit of that piece of music.
0: Mm-hmm.
1: And then when you get it, it's like, it could be something golden, you know, something magic that you found.
0: Yeah.
1: You know, you've gone down the trail, sword in hand, and you've finally managed to find the new Uriah Heep album. And it's fantastic.
0: That's great.
1: Yeah.
0: I remember there are two specific examples of, like, the personality-driven shows from the New York area. There was a rock station, WNEW-FM. It's like KQRS here in Minneapolis.
1: Yep.
0: And they had... They were personality-driven. They probably didn't have as much free rein as BBC, but you certainly knew the names and you knew what they sounded like and you knew their voices. So one of the guys was Scott Muni, and he had his gravelly voice and he sounded like this. And he's an old classic rock guy. I don't know whose idea it was, but they had him hosting a show called Things from England. And it was
1: things or things,
0: things,
1: things from England.
0: Things from England, and you hear
1: things from England.
0: You hear gravelly voice Scott Muni introducing Nick Kershaw, which it was utterly perplexing. And I remember there was one week where he introduced a new single from the Thompson Twins, and he played "Lay Your Hands on Me," which that's fine.
1: Yeah.
0: And then he played somehow this is on the charts. Here's "Nelly the Elephant" by the Toy Dolls. Like, oh my God, what is happening to my radio?
1: I know.
0: And so, of course, I went down to Caldor and I bought that import 12-inch of Nelly the Elephant, which I still have.
1: Wow.
0: There was that. There was a show called Future Hits. This was syndicated, where it would play, the gimmick is simple. It would play songs as they debuted on the charts before they hit the top 40.
1: Okay.
0: And so I remember lying in bed because it aired at like 6 in the morning on the weekend. So barely awake. And I heard Misfit by Curiosity Killed the Cat.
1: Uh-huh.
0: I'm like, ooh, that's a good one. And then they played Oh Yeah by Yellow. And again, that was perplexing.
1: Oh, yeah.
0: In 1987, I'm like, what is happening to my radio?
1: Oh,
0: but all
1: that.
0: These, you know, the fact that I can conjure up that memory 39 years later is a testament to the power of radio and its effect on us teen kids.
1: Yeah.
0: It was a wonderful time. Fantastic. And it was a really good shared experience.
1: Yeah.
0: Like, you had that even more than I did.
1: Yeah.
0: I was musically off in La La Land compared to a lot of my friends.
1: Yeah.
0: But you had you and your buddies listening to the same radio station.
1: Yeah.
0: It's that guy from the BBC.
1: Yeah.
0: Ooh, he played this Roxy Music song. Did you hear that? It was really good.
1: I know.
0: It's a wonderful shared experience.
1: Yeah. And I forget that. So this has been an interesting conversation for me, just because it gives me a different perspective on how things were when I was over there in the UK and you were over here in the USA.
0: Yeah.
1: Different experiences, but experiencing the same things eventually, but through different mediums.
0: Yeah, yeah. And if you back up even farther, before I came along, they tell me that the 60s era radio was magnificent. It was big talkers, you know, like I talking in the big voice.
1: Yeah.
0: They did it and it didn't sound ridiculous.
1: Yeah.
0: And they used the records like tools to put on a good show. It's not necessarily about the records, but the records were there and they sounded wonderful. And the records were kind of taking up space between the DJ bits that were lively and entertaining and engaging. It was really quite fantastic.
1: And you know, you and I, Ron, and all the other volunteers here at KFAI are very lucky to have a station like this that allows us to even just talk like this.
0: Oh yeah, this would not work on The Current or any other station.
1: It would not work on The Current. But you know, I just glanced at the clock. It's 1:15. So
0: are we a little late for the legal ID?
1: No, I think we still should do it. But I'm going to play a song immediately after you do the legal ID, which I think is pertinent. This is Sunday Papers from Joe Jackson.
0: I like this one a lot.
1: After the ID, please, Ron.
0: Joe Jackson coming up on True Brit. But first, I'll tell you, you're listening to Fresh Air Community Radio, 90.3 KFAI, Minneapolis.

0: Sunday papers.
1: So, of course, Sunday papers fade out?
0: It does fade out on that
1: Yeah,
0: one.
1: I guess so. I must be thinking of something else.
0: Of course, on Sunday, the Sunday papers will reveal the result of the England-France third place match that's happening on Saturday.
1: Well, the worst that can happen is that they finish fourth.
0: That is true.
1: That's
0: which
1: the
0: is
1: worst.
0: Still an achievement.
1: That's better than, well, better than expected.
0: But, you know, if England lose, it'll be like, okay, two big defeats in 3 days or whatever it is.
1: Yeah.
0: It's going to make a lot of people disconsolate.
1: Yeah.
0: If you ask me.
1: But it keeps a good streak going. I love a good streak.
0: You know, I had a friend called Keith. And Keith was big soccer fan. And I remember, it must have been, I don't know when it was, but maybe 8 years ago. We were over in England, and I ended up at one of my brother's homes where Keith was. And we're watching the game, and England lost. And Keith says, I've got to go outside. And he had to go outside and sit alone in the backyard for like 15 minutes just to collect his thoughts and get over the disappointment. So this is deeply felt emotions for soccer fans. Deeply felt.
1: And like, I can't relate to that firsthand, but I think I understand it because here, like, people are really attached to the Minnesota. Actually, in Wisconsin, the Green Bay Packers fans are, they internalize all the wins and losses, and it's their team.
0: Yeah.
1: And I get that. The Vikings, not so much.
0: Yeah.
1: And Twins, not really.
0: Yeah.
1: But, and I don't follow sports, but I appreciate, like, the level to which the spectators have internalized and made them
0: yes.
1: part of their own personalities.
0: Yes, and I suppose, you know, you kind of adopt a team like that, or you're born into a team support, and they become like, you know, part of your family in some ways, in your head. You know, you feel like you know all the players, and if a player does something stupid, it's like, oh, come on, mate, you know.
1: You just know better than that.
0: Yeah, you can do better than that. But anyway, so we will see. We will see what happens.
1: I wish them good luck, because why not?
0: Yes, exactly. Somebody, I would normally play the funereal music at this point, but I'm not going to. I'm just going to talk about Calvin Hayes. Calvin Hayes was the son. I noticed the word was. He no longer is the son. Well, I suppose he is. He
1: well,
0: he's an ex-son of Mickey Most, the famous producer of many hit records in the UK.
1: Mm-hmm.
0: Mickey Most, actually, he got so wealthy he actually owned, I think it was the largest single family residence apart from Buckingham Palace in the whole of England.
1: Mickey Most?
0: Yes, he had a lot of money because he was a record producer, got a record label. He was on TV as a judge on talent shows. He made a lot of money.
1: Yeah.
0: And his son, Calvin Hayes, he was getting pushed by his dad. His dad goes to a guy called Clark Datchler and goes to Clark, here, you got a good voice, mate. Why don't you go and work with Calvin and that other bloke that's in there? And so they did. They started working and they became Johnny H. Jazz.
1: Yeah.
0: And, of course, I said that he is an ex-son of Mickey Most because he sadly passed away this week.
1: That's too bad.
0: Yeah, apparently he lived in Washington State. I did not know that.
1: In the U.S.?
0: No, yeah, in the U.S. Yeah.
1: I didn't know that either.
0: Yeah, because I think he was on, certainly for the first album, and he was on Turn Back the Clock and all that stuff. But then he was in a near-fatal car crash that left him hospitalized and in a body cast for nearly a year.
1: Oh, no.
0: Which was not a good look for Johnny H. Jazz.
1: No.
0: When you're out there performing, the last thing you want is some bloke in a full body cast on stage with you.
1: Your dance moves are not going to be so great in a full body cast.
0: Well, actually, I think we were talking about Genesis and I Can't Dance. Yeah. I think most
1: That's
0: of
1: adequate,
0: those
1: yeah.
0: three all had full body casts on. Anyway, so He did actually return to play a few nostalgic shows with the band back in 2010, but he was definitely a big part of the band in the early days. And
1: by the early days, we mean the album that the people in the U.S. know.
0: Yeah.
1: Because if there was any stuff after the Turn Back the Clock album, we don't know it.
0: Yeah.
1: Not at all. No more hits after that.
0: Yeah, there was one album that came out that was okay. And then, of course, they came out with another album about 4 years ago, I think it was.
1: Yeah.
0: Which was actually better than it should have been. Yeah, which was actually quite good. And I think, you know, Clark has been on this show. Very nice chap. Of course, we've talked about Johnny H. Jazz here on True Brit probably more than any other band ever.
1: The answer to every trivia question for like a year.
0: That's right. It was. I got quite creative on that one. Anyway, so as a sad farewell to Calvin Hayes of Johnny H. Jazz, of course, what are we going to play, Ron?
1: I hope it's Shattered Dream.
2: Yay! I'm going to talk over the intro to this. You're listening to True Brit from KFAI. This is Clark Datchler and Calvin Hayes and that third guy whose name I can't remember.
0: Mike Nocito.
2: And a

0: gosh, that song's still just perfect.
1: Oh, yeah. Absolutely. And Clark Datchler, Mike Nocito, and the now deceased Calvin Hayes. Yes.
0: Sorry, Calvin Hayes.
1: Yeah,
0: We tip our headphones to you.
1: Yeah.
0: And what a great song you put together.
1: Yeah, absolutely fantastic. And, you know, I wish that they had come up with a better second album.
0: Yeah. At the time, they were on Virgin. And Virgin Records was a one-hit wonder label until Paula Abdul. And so Johnny Hates Jazz fell right into that.
1: Yeah.
0: Shattered Dreams, and that's all that U.S. audiences know.
1: Yeah. I was telling Ron about my Johnny Hates Jazz roll neck sweater.
0: Nice.
1: Yeah, it would have done very well in a jazz club.
0: Quite.
1: But it was in England, they call those polo necks.
0: Okay.
1: Polo neck sweatshirt or polo neck shirt.
0: Yeah, polo
1: shirts. It was black with a roll neck on it, and it had the Johnny Hates Jazz logo embroidered in purple embroidered letters. I loved it. I felt very, very slick and sophisticated.
0: Quite.
1: When I wore the
0: music.
1: Yeah. And I don't know what happened to it. I think my wife threw it out, probably.
0: Yeah.
1: Well,
0: someday.
1: There we go. What can you do? All right. Well, ladies and gentlemen, thanks again. You're listening to True Brit.
0: Oh, my God. It's 1:30.
1: Yes. It's crazy, crazy, crazy. We've been going back in time, listening to all kinds of different stuff and chewing the fat about music and all kinds of things.
0: It's what we do.
1: It's what we do here on Cafe I. And Ron Boogie Monster Gerber is...
0: I've refused to go home.
1: He's refused to go home. But I'm hoping you're going to enjoy this one, Ron. I don't even know if you... Do you know the band Furniture?
0: No.
1: So I'm going to play this for you. I think you might like it. It's kind of a... I don't know. This song has been with me for quite a few years. I think this came out mid-80s. But see what you think. This is Furniture with a song called Brilliant Mind.

0: Yeah, I guess we should turn on the mics then.
1: That is Furniture with Brilliant Mind.
0: I did not know that song.
1: You must be out of your brilliant mind.
0: It's catchy. And it was from May 86, which was like the very end of my high school career, before I hit college radio.
1: Yeah.
0: And it must have come and gone before I got to college, because I don't know that. And I was a sponge in college, taking it all in as much as I could.
1: Well, you know, it's one of those bands that kind of stick around and, you know, have a little bit of success and never make it kind of big time.
0: Right.
1: But I was buying lots of records like that, you know. There was a time I was working on a market store, my friend Dave. who went on to become a multimillionaire. if you're listening, Dave, excuse me, I didn't ask your permission to talk about this stuff, so forgive me. Dave, he doesn't talk like that. I do, though. So he had a market stall, and it was really kind of fun. You know, we'd load the car up with boxes of records, and we'd drive 15 miles to this little place called Newark, and then, you know, you'd unload the car in front of the little tent thing that you got, and you'd set it up, and then you'd stand market, and people come and, you know, rifle through the records and go, "I'll have this one, £2, mate." Yeah. And people would order stuff, but it was fun times.
0: Now you made me think about the places where I used to buy records. I'm going to ask you about that in a minute, but so in suburban New York City, in New York City, they were everywhere. But that's the big city. I was out in the burbs, and it was kind of a pain to get to and from Manhattan. And so we had the equivalent of Target. We had a place called Caldor, Corvettes, and two guys. They're all prototypes for the big box stores that we have now. Mm-hmm. And all of them had little record departments, and all of them used the same distributor, so they had the same lists. You would get a list of the top, I think it was 75. Mm-hmm. 75, 45s. And please order by number. So they were in numerical order in this big grid of mailboxes, much like our mailboxes here at KFAI. Uh-huh.
1: Yeah.
0: And you'd order, can I get number 63, please? And they'd give you driver's seat by sniffing the tears, and then they'd say, thank you.
1: Oh.
0: Sometimes they had picture sleeves. If you got their, like the first batch of pressings for the song before the picture sleeves ran out. There were some smaller stores where you could get away from some of the mainstream stuff. You can get import 12 inches from England or Holland.
1: Mm-hmm.
0: Or so if I wanted the 12 inch of The Riddle by Nick Kershaw, maybe I could find it at Caldor, but the odds are better in one of the smaller stores.
1: Yeah.
0: And I remember, even before I started buying stuff like crazy, I remember there was a flea market in the New York area. And they had little independent vendors selling knickknacks and clothes and whatever else you'd find at, not modern flea markets, but flea markets back then. And one of them was a record vendor, and he had just cases and cases full of 12-inch singles. It was dance music stuff, but the quantity was just unbelievable. It would take... it would probably take me 4 hours to go through everything in his little stall.
1: Wow.
0: And this is just disco 12-inch singles.
1: Yeah.
0: And like, I would give anything to see what was in those crates now, knowing what I know now.
1: Yeah.
0: But you just know that that's the dance music guy. You want something on a 12-inch, you go talk to that guy.
1: Yeah, he's like your
0: he was
1: Keith,
0: one of my guys.
1: Yeah, one of your guys.
0: Yeah, I am. The record store owners knew me after a while.
1: Yeah.
0: Not surprising, and especially in college.
1: Yeah.
0: You know.
1: Oh, that's good.
0: Yeah,
1: that's good, because once you get to know them, you get their personal recommendations, you know. If they know what you like, be like, oh, you got to listen to this one because it sounds a bit like this one.
0: Yeah, I saved this for you. I used to get that from the college guys, the record store guys from when I was in college.
1: Yeah.
0: One of them was a series of promotional CDs called In Play that were designed to be played in the store.
1: Uh-huh.
0: So they had I guess the way it worked is the promoters would pay InPlay to put the songs on there. Then there's a ridiculous DJ voice would give an intro and an outro, and it was designed to be played in the stores. But the owner thought, Ron would like these. I'll save these for Ron.
1: Yeah,
0: and he charged me like, I don't know, something $2 or whatever it was, something I could afford. And I bought all of them. Yeah. So I had a full run of the InPlay series before it imploded.
1: But
0: people would save things for me. It was really nice.
1: Yeah.
0: To the point where... I remember, like, at, not Cheapo, PDQ Records in Tucson, which doesn't really exist anymore, a large, large independent store, and they had a 45 counter. Well, one of the clerks knew me well enough, so they'd let me behind the 45 counter so I could look through the 45s myself.
1: Wow.
0: I was, like... privilege there to the point where my friend Eric and I would be there often enough where our girlfriends would call and they would ask the guys, are Eric and Ron there? You know, that, and they'd describe what we look like. Yeah. Oh, yeah, they're here. I'll go get them. So
1: that's funny. That's
0: funny. There was more than once that they called PDQ and looking for us.
1: Actually, it's funny you say that because I remember one instance. I was in... this record store is called Rediffusion, and for a while there were a big chain of these stores, and they really sold radios and TVs, but they also sold records. And in Nottingham, the record store was downstairs, and they had maybe half a dozen listening booths, you know, so you'd rifle through the records, and you'd take one up to the counter, and you'd say, would you play this for me, please? And they go, okay, booth number three. And so they put it on, you know, the turntable. You go there, and they'd have headphones, like we're wearing now, and you'd listen to whatever they put on for you. And I used to, I don't know why, but that Uriah Heep record, Ever So Humble, Ever So Happy, or whatever it was, I can't remember what it was called, but I loved that record to the point that I was supposed to meet one of my friends, Jez, at 9 a.m., and he was running late, so we called the store, and he goes, it's my mate Simon there, he's probably listening to Uriah Heep, and they go, oh, yeah, he's in booth number three. So I got the message, yeah, Jez is going to be late, mate.
0: That's great.
1: I don't know why I listened to that one. I just like that first track on Gypsy, I think it was called. You know that song Gypsy by Uriah Heep? Very heavy.
0: You should play
1: humble.
0: It. You have a radio show.
1: I do have a radio show. Anyway, so, Rediffusion was a good one. We also had, if you look on the album sleeve for Oasis, What's the Story of Morning Glory, you'll see a store called Selector Disc. And Selector Disc was a guy called Brian Selby, who was from Nottingham. And he had, I think he had basically two record stores. One, I think, was in Manchester, and the other one was in Nottingham. And Selector Disc opened up, and it was on my route, or my route, as you say in England, from my school down to the place where I caught the bus. You know, it got like a big market square, a big open space. And all the buses had bus stops around the square. So I'd walk from from my school, and it would take about 20 minutes, something like that, but I would have to walk right past Selector Disc. So every time I would go into Selector Disc and just listen to what they were playing, look at all the posters on the walls, they give away free stuff. It was fantastic.
0: It was really magical for us kids.
1: Yeah.
0: Like, I remember hearing the Jellyfish album, the first Jellyfish album. What is this?
1: Yeah.
0: Oh, my goodness, I need to get this.
1: Yeah.
0: And so many experiences like that. Yeah, the way they had these things called flats, which were like album covers with no record. Yep. It was just the picture of the album cover.
1: Yeah.
0: And so I used to accumulate flats
1: because
0: nobody wanted them. There would be a box of them by the door. Wang Chung, I am on that.
1: I know. I got a few of those, too.
0: It was, it's hard to describe... to people who didn't live through it, it doesn't really make sense, the attachment you'd have to these stores.
1: Yeah.
0: Was there such a thing as imports in the UK?
1: Yeah, we did have some import shops.
0: Where would they be imported from?
1: Well, I think mostly from the USA, mostly from Europe, pretty much. I can't remember if SelectaDisc had an imported section, but I know that we had another place called Pearson's, and they were kind of a department store, but they had a record section in there. And so I know that they had imports. I don't know where they got the imports from, but yeah, they definitely had some. I remember, for some reason, when I think of that store, I think of Kirk, Kossoff, Tetsu and Rabbit. That band.
0: Oh.
1: Simon Kirk from Free, and Kirk Kossoff, Paul Kossoff, also from Free, Tetsu Yamashoto, I think, who went on to, what was he in? I think he replaced, I can't remember what he played. Anyway, he got kicked out of the band for drinking. Oh. And Rabbit, who was a keyboard player, Rabbit Bundrick.
0: Mm-hmm.
1: I don't know why I remember that, but I do. It's associated in my head with Pearson's record store.
0: Isn't that nice?
1: It is weird.
0: Yeah, the stores had different personalities.
1: Yeah, and they had listening booths too, but they always felt a bit kind of, you know, standoffish. I didn't like, because it was almost a bit too official, you know.
0: Ah.
1: Whereas Rediffusion was definitely, you know, dude, come on, you can listen to this. Whereas in Pearson's, I wouldn't dream of going and asking them to play Uriah Heep, you know, because the school uniform department was right next to the record department, so it's like,
0: it's
1: not quite as hip and happening as I would like it to be. But.
0: Yeah, but you form bonds with these, and they were an integral part of your childhood.
1: Yeah, yeah.
0: We had enough import shops or import sections in the shops where I could find. I keep going back to Nick Kershaw, but I bought a lot of Nick Kershaw 12-inch singles from these shops because you just couldn't get them in the U.S. Yeah. They didn't exist.
1: And I think in London, there were many, many more shops that would sell imports. But certainly in Nottingham, there were two or three that I can think of where you could get stuff. But I didn't very often buy a lot of that stuff because sometimes you kind of read about bands and they would be kind of in the regular racks rather than specifically under imports.
0: Mm-hmm.
1: But
0: our imports were all British stuff.
1: All
0: from the UK.
1: Yeah.
0: Nobody I know could afford a Japanese import or something like that. Yeah. There was no equivalent of eBay.
1: I'm sure we got a lot of French imports, but of course, who wants to buy a French import? You, maybe.
0: No, not really.
1: In England, though, nobody wants to buy a French record.
0: No.
1: Nobody.
0: No, I don't have anything from France.
1: Charles Aznavour, maybe.
0: Nope. But the now that's what I call music albums, which mm-hmm. started in 83.
1: Yeah.
0: Those were cool. Yeah. And I managed to get my hands on some of the early ones.
1: Yeah.
0: And when they eventually started coming out on CD in the late 80s, I had those too. And I used those a lot when I was DJing.
1: Yeah.
0: Because I couldn't, they either had 45 versions that I couldn't find on US released CDs
1: mm-hmm.
0: or they just didn't exist on CD out elsewhere.
1: Yeah.
0: Now, this is all on like starving college student salaries.
1: Yeah. You gotta watch where your cents and dollars go.
0: Yeah, I didn't. I worked
1: so,
0: as much as I
1: could. So yeah, those compilation albums are just a boon, you know, because you've got all that stuff right there in one spot, you know, at a great price.
0: Yep, and
1: you
0: know? With some hits I know and some hits that I don't know, and we'll find out what they are. And but it's like the Cuddly Toy by Roachford is a good example of...
1: You love that song.
0: I love that song, but If You Let Me Stay by Terrence Trent D'Arby,
1: mm-hmm.
0: Respectable from Mel and Kim, these are all on the Now discs that you just couldn't find those here.
1: Yeah.
0: People would look at you funny if you ask, try and find those. Good luck.
1: Yeah, absolutely.
0: I miss all that.
1: Yeah. Oh, well. Well, I think, just as you mentioned it, let's do this one, shall we?
0: Ooh, sign your name. Can I talk over the intro?
1: You can.
0: You're listening to True Grit. This is the third single released here in the U.S. following If You Let Me Stay and Wishing Well. This is Sign Your Name from Terrence Trent D'Arby. Oh, and it keeps going.

0: That's Trent Darby. Originally Terrence Trent Howard
1: is what my phone said, if my phone was to be believed.
0: Yes.
1: Okay.
0: And now, if you do a search for Terrence Trent D'Arby, it might come up, but you're more likely to get a hit if you use his current name, which is Sananda Maltreya.
1: Sure. Right. Okay.
0: So anyway, yeah, well, yeah.
1: He was talented, but so full of himself that the backlash was inevitable.
0: Yep.
1: And the press gave up on him quickly.
0: Yeah.
1: And the buying public didn't have a chance.
0: I think with the name change also came a change in attitudes towards music. And I think he just kind of dropped out a little bit. I don't think he's active anymore. He may even have joined a church of some description.
1: Okay, which is fine.
0: He may have become a butcher.
1: He may have done all these things.
0: Or a candlestick maker.
1: Yeah.
0: I would like to see that.
1: Perhaps.
0: Yes, this would be a Terrence Trent D'Arby personally autographed and made candle.
1: Yeah.
0: Thank you very much.
1: Yeah, from the guy whose debut album was really terrific, but he was so full of himself that
0: it became less
1: terrific. It didn't work so well.
0: No, exactly.
1: That was the same problem with the guy from The Knack, from Doug Fager from The Knack.
0: Well, The Knack, didn't they have like wasn't one of them, was it the bass player, his uncle was Dr. Death, Dr. Kevorkian?
1: What? I hadn't heard that.
0: Yeah.
1: It's possible.
0: There's some connection with The Knack and Dr. Kevorkian.
1: Awesome.
0: Yes. We'll look it up while this next record is playing.
1: I will.
0: I think we've got time for maybe one and a little tiddly bit, maybe. I was going to play a tribute to Sir Gary Sobers that I might do it next week, but the song that I selected is kind of low-key, but I shouldn't let this show pass without saying, you know, a sad farewell to Sir Gary Sobers, who, even though we talked about him last week, I don't think we can be held responsible for his death because he was kind of old. But this guy was basically acknowledged as the cricketer of the century in the last century. But what makes it more special for me was, you know, my hometown of Nottingham had cricket team, Nottinghamshire County Cricket Club, and they have an arena for playing the cricket in, which is a very big arena. You used to get a lot of international matches being played there. But the biggest thrill for me when I was a kid was that suddenly they opened up the restrictions on foreign players playing for British clubs. And so people go, well, Gary Sobers, he's like the best in the world. We just get him. We'll win everything. And so we got lucky in Nottinghamshire County Cricket Club. They made him an offer he couldn't understand and he signed up. And so he was captain of Notts County Cricket Club. So I got to see him play all the time. I got to meet him. I got his autograph.
1: That's great.
0: And he was great. Yeah, he was great. And it was just like, what is this guy? He's the best cricketer in the world. And yet I just have to walk 500 yards down the road and I can watch him play. It's fantastic. It's like having Rudolf Messi or whatever his name, Lionel Richie.
1: Lionel Messi.
0: Who is it? Lionel Richie plays for Argentina.
1: I wish. I'd watch that.
0: I'd watch that too. Lionel Messi. What do they say? Lionel? Lionel Messi. It's like Lionel Messi just playing for the West Bridgeford Wanderers or something like that.
1: Yeah.
0: You know, or Nottingham Forest.
1: Or the St. Paul Saints.
0: Yes, the St. Paul Saints. It'd be like, oh, bloody hell. That's good, isn't it? So, anyway, I think I will save that track as a tribute to Gary Sobers for next week. But in the meantime, I'm going to play one more song here on True Brit. And what shall it be? It shall be some David Bowie. How about some Modern Love?
1: Oh, that'll work. What an intro.
0: Yeah. Is this Nile Rodgers?
1: No, this is
0: is that Tony Thompson?
1: No, it isn't. It's
0: John Bonham.
1: I can't think at all.
2: To go out, I went to stay in, get things done.

0: All right, ladies and gentlemen. Thank you, Ron.
1: I refuse to go home.
0: Going home. All right, Gloth Radio is coming right up. We'll see you next week. Ta-da!
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As if it didn't already feel like we were burning alive. Now it looks and smells like everything's on fire. Here in the beautiful Minneapolis. Oh my. Glorith Radio, Stoner Rock and More from 2 to 4. Absolutely your burning planet here at KFAI, Radio Without Oxygen. Lord Vapor bringing us in with their track, Burning Planet. Off their 2018 album, Samuta. Believe that's a Dune reference. Why not, when all of outside looks like the dunes of Arrakis? I never got into that. but whatever. As I look out the window into the Minneapolis night and see the smoke and haze amplified by the street lights, like I'm living in the movie poster for the friggin' Exorcist right now, what can I say? I was inspired. No worries, no summoning Pazuzu kids with our Ouija boards. That was last week, KFAI.org. We archive each and every show for 2 whole weeks, so if that's what you're after, listen to last week's show. But with the exception of Lord Vapor bringing us in, the remainder of these 2 hours here this morning on Glorith will be nothing but new material. So stick around, stay tuned. New Mono Lord, new Elder, new Slift. New Book of Worms, new Villagers of Yanina City, and oh so much more in the meantime. While we get the big green train ready to depart, let's roll all the windows down so we can get a bit of fresh air this time. No hot boxing, and go ahead and jump right back on in, and I'll see you on the other side.

Have you ever heard two men talking behind your back and imagined they were talking about you? Have you ever imagined you saw someone you knew and walked up to them and found they were a perfect stranger?

It is Wednesday, my dudes. At least it's Wednesday as I'm recording this right now. And hopefully by the time that you're listening to it on the 18th on Saturn's day, maybe it won't look so apocalyptic out there nor smell like a giant fire. As if, yeah, anyways. Clorth Radio here at KFAI. How are you? You just heard OK You Win, taking us out of set number one with their title track from the recently released debut album, End of Days, and traveling to France then before that to hear doom band Cornucopia. The track was The End to Come from their debut full-length Songs for Unfortunate Times, and then traveling to, Sweden, Tidal Wave. There's an old favorite that I have played their debut album all the time back in the old Wednesday days. Good times. It's probably a good thing that I remember very little of those times. Yeah, Tidal Wave. Before that, we heard their track Earth from their third album, Volume Tree. Then staying in Sweden, then before that with the post-rock duo Ohiroshima with Broken Sunlight from The Dead Tree Gives No Shelter. And then going back to France to finally get around to the new Slift. Loved it. We heard Corrupted Sky had to do it from their fourth album, Fantasia. New Elder then before that with Sigil the Ruin from Through Zero. And then before that and bringing us in, bleeding right into Elder, was the new Monolord. We heard Iodine from the recently released sixth album, Never Ending. And this weather feels like it's never ending. And then not too long from now, I'll be complaining about the cold here on Glorith. Finishing up with set number one there, and we'll go ahead and jive right back on in. Oh, man, words are losing all meaning. I blame the heat. Certainly not all the fun I had back on the old Wednesday show. So, stay tuned. Acid Row bringing us in. We got the new Book of Worms single queued up and ready to go. Got some other goodies here. And then I'll chat with you just one more time until I queue up the outro tracks. And see you next week. Glorith Radio here at KFAI.

0: 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Listener discretion is advised.
1: Yeah, I'm just going to quickly do the legal while I'm here. 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

I want to remind myself of something which is really, really key to what is unmitigated accelerating global climate change and its effects on our planet and its effects on the future. And that is the fact that our

Yeah. Glorith Radio here, finishing up with the last set this morning. Outro track excluded, of course, which I've got queued up and ready to go. I guess I'll do a quick back announce before I do go. Before the big blue train is set to depart here from KFAI station, I'm just stoked that I won't have to go out and buy a new pack of cigarettes when all I have to do is go outside to breathe in that fresh Minneapolis air. You just heard fresh new single from Greece's Villagers of Yanina City, Ghosts in the Sky, from their forthcoming second album that I'm very much looking forward to, Vincera Moss. New favorite Berlin-based heavy psych band Go Ma before that with Mind Assault from their debut album Doppelganger. Robot God before that with Cerebral Annihilation from Onto the Afterlife. Finnish stoner metal quintet Fossil before that with their track Sick Demand. I am so freaking hot right now. Oh my God. Oh, the AC is doing nothing. What was I saying? Fossil before that out of Finland with their track Sick Dimension from debut album No King. Awesome stoner doom band from the East Coast, if I'm not mistaken. Goat Farm before that with Unlivable Future, No More Pigs, from what I do believe is their debut album, Are We Damned? It certainly feels like it. If I were to take a look outside of the window right now, an argument could be made. Before that, having signed, earlier this year with Arcanato Records, one hell of a promising brand spanking new single from Book of Worms, Slime Fever, from their forthcoming album, Mecha Celestial, with none other than Witch Mountain guitarist Rob Wrong on the mix. Rest assured, we'll be playing the crap out of that here on Glorith, and before that, and bringing us in Acid Row with How Deep Is the Rabbit Hole from Magic here on Glorith. So in the meantime, take care of yourselves. Just turn on the AC, stay cool, keep calm, Glorith on, dabs not stabs. I'll see you next week, everyone. Adios.

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It is time for a ride on the Big Blue Train, journey number 503 of your musical Super Freight Train. My name is Mark Slim Stevens, your host and conductor. 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

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I'm your host, Conductor Mark Slim Stevens, and I've got a show loaded with new stuff, new-ish stuff, newer stuff, a couple of classics, some great soul, some roots rock and roll, and of course, plenty of blues. We're going to get started with a song from the album by an artist named Dida Pellid. She put out a single last year that I found that I played a few times that I really loved called Hesitation Blues. Well, I finally got around to getting the full album. Came out a couple of months ago. It's called I Wish You Would. This song, Blues in the Night. So getting things rolling, Dida Pellid, right here on the Big Blue Train.

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from their self-titled album Vinyl Paradise. That was Vinyl Paradise doing Another Thing Coming. That is a band out of the Maltese. It's an album they released a couple of years ago in Europe. It just made its way to North America just recently. I like it. We also heard from a debut album from a group called Mandolin and the Hunters. The record is called Coffee. They did Standing Outside Your House. Dave Thomas did the title track from his new release, Bridge Street Blues, Annie Piper, for her new album, which is called Men Are Like Potato Chips. Not sure what that means. She did a song called Cheetah. Chris Thayer from his album One Foot in the Grave did When Push Comes to Shove, and we started off that set with Dita Pellid from her album I Wish You Would, Blues in the Night. This is Mark Slim Stevens. You're taking a ride on the Big Blue Train, your musical super freight train from KFAI 90.3 FM in the Twin Cities and worldwide at KFAI.org. And we're going to move into the Sugar Shop now for some sweet soul music. I got a trio of new releases, one by a young lady I literally just discovered this week. Her name is Luna Azul. She's Latina. She has a number of singles out and an EP called Back to Me. I really like what she does. This song we're going to play, getting us into the Sugar Shop, Blue Hour. Luna Azul taking us into the Sugar Shop right now on the Big Blue Train.

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4: 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Rock on.

was one of two new singles from Ayanna Lee. That one was called Housebroken. She just put them both out in the last couple of weeks. I love the way she sings. Jillian Ngondo from his new album Doctrine of Love did Burning Temptation. And Luna Azul, a new artist I discovered literally just this week. That was from her EP Back to Me. She did Blue Hour. That was some sweet soul music, if you ask me. You, of course, are taking a ride on the Big Blue Train, your musical super freight train, with me, Mark Slim Stevens, your host and conductor. Every week, a different travelogue of blues, soul, and roots rock and roll. We're going to get back to the blues now with a new release from the Anthony Pauli Soul Orchestra featuring Willie Jordan. The album's called We Can Do It. This song, Stranger. Willie Jordan with the Anthony Pauli Soul Orchestra coming at you right now, right here on the Big Blue Train.

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from their album The Five Faces of Manfred Mann. That was the Manfred Mann band before. They were the Manfred Mann Earth Band. They were doing Howlin' Wolf's classic Smokestack Lightning. That record came out in 1964, back when Manfred Mann was one of the many British blues rock R&B groups. Ahead of that, Bridget Purdy from her new release Mother of the Crossroads did Blues Collar Woman. Nick Andrea from his album DeLorean Delusions did a really interesting take on Money for Nothing. It's a four-song EP of just 80s rock classics done in his own bluesy rock way. Pretty interesting stuff. And we started off that set with the Anthony Pauli Soul Orchestra from the album What Can We Do? They did Stranger, and that album features Willie Jordan. I'm Mark Slim Stevens, and you're taking a ride on the Big Blue Train, your musical super freight train from KFAI 90.3 FM in the Twin Cities every Saturday morning from 4 to 6 a.m. or worldwide at kfai.org. We're going to keep the blues rolling with another European track from the 1960s. This is from a band called The Motions. They were out of Holland, and they were kind of a bluesy R&B mod band. This is from the album Their Own Way, Hard Time Blues. The Motions, keeping things rolling right now on the Big Blue Train.

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Well, well, well. That was a guy named Dan Mudd, M-U-D-D, title track from his 2020 release called Big Gun. I discovered him just like a week or two ago. Was on YouTube one day and saw a video that came up, and it was Blues on the Voice. And it was actually just a compilation of clips of people singing like serious blues tracks from various versions of the European Voice TV series. And I saw Dan Mudd doing Muddy Waters' Hoochie Coochie Man from England's The Voice show. And it absolutely blew my mind. So I had to like search around and see what was out there from him, and found this album, picked it up. I like it. Ahead of that, Misty Blues from their new record, Still Ticking. Did Give Me Some More and The Motion. Started off that set with Hard Time Blues. You're riding the Big Blue Train with me, Mark Slim Stevens, and it is time to pop into Kane's Corner for Mr. Chris Kane from his album Good Intentions Gone Bad. His second Alligator Records release came out in 2024, and we are now up to track number 9, Had About All I Can Take. Here comes Kane out of Kane's Corner right now on the Big Blue.

Hey, everybody, and blues fans everywhere. This is Charlie Musselwhite. Stay right there for more great blues and roots music. I ain't lying, baby. Well,

right, that was the Jive Aces from their album Digging the Roots Volume 1 doing rock and roll boogie. Ahead of that, Marvin Rainwater from his record Sings with a Heart and a Beat did Hold on a Woman. That was an alternate take. Richie and the High Street Rockers did Black Slacks, and Marty Wilde, father of legendary Kids in America singer Kim Wilde, did Mean Woman Blues. He started off this set in Kane's Corner with Mr. Chris Kane, had About All I Can Take. I hope you haven't had all you can take, because you're taking a ride on the Big Blue Train, your musical super freight train from KFAI, 90.3 FM in the Twin Cities every Saturday morning, 4 to 6 a.m., and worldwide, 24/7, 365 at KFAI.org. And if you've had all you can take, I'm sorry. But if not, we're going to get back to the blues now. Got a new release from a young lady named Sherry Harding. The album's called Storyland, and this song, Down in the Shoals. Sherry Harding, coming your way right here, right now, on the Big

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from his record, If I May. That was Little G Weevil doing Yoga Girl, Hold Me Close. Ahead of that, we had nothing but new music, Justin Saladino Band did Leave Me Blue. PK Mayo from his album All Before Yesterday did Good Man Blues. Chris O'Leary from the record Blue Collar did Live Baby Gators. And Sherry Harding started off that set with Down in the Shoals from her new release Storyland. I want to thank you for taking a ride with me on this week's Journey of the Big Blue Train. 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It's open 24/7, 365. 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And a reminder, journey number 520 will be the 10-year anniversary of the Big Blue Train. Not sure what I'm going to do for that, but it'll be something special. You can count on it. Anyhow, we got time for one more track from the album The Blues Keep Following Me Around. This is the great Billy Branch doing Bring It On Home. Until next week, y'all take care of yourselves. Here comes Billy Branch to lead us back to the depot. Peace.

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2: Grand Rising from the Grand Diva. Yes, we're ready. Because we're here and we've joined together to celebrate and heal. Grand Rising from the Grand Diva. Thank you for joining me here at R&B for Healing and Celebration. Yes, and of course we're in power and instill our

Our rituals. In full effect. Are you ready, Lila James? The Truth Band. And of course, currently we're listening to Marcus Miller, Power of Soul, from his Silver Rain album. Alrighty now. We're going to, let me see what's going on. Oh, okay, I know what's going on. This session will bring a lot of good music from the Black Crate. It'll be uplifting, positive outlook for living our lives. In the Black Crate will be blues, rhythm and blues, R&B, soul, southern soul, neo soul. And we got some Southern Soul. We're going to be celebrating Dexter Wanzel and Roy Ayers and many, many more from Philly. Yeah, absolutely. And let me see, what else? Yeah, Southern Soul, Neo Soul, and Mo Soul. And of course that is, and like I said, includes Philly Soul. We always open the program with, again, Power of Soul, Marcus Miller from his Silver Rain release, and of course the ritual following is Angelique Francis, Fear No Evil, because it is important to resist collectively. Grand Rising from the Grand Diva.

Opening the program will be, let me see, right after Fear No Evil, the late, great Coco Taylor, and the celebratory tune, Wang Dang Doodle. So let's, proceed on. Let's proceed on. Oh, I love this track, and I hope you do as well. Power of Soul, Marcus Miller.

0: Gwen Rising from the Grand Diva. Yeah, and welcome to R&B for Healing and Celebration. This is Miss Jody. She's ready to shake your booty.
1: Good out there tonight.
0: Yeah.
1: Well, I

0: like that right there. Woo! Slide on with Miss Jody.
1: Brand rising from the Green Diva. Let me rock you, Dexter Wanzel. Philly soul. The late, great Dexter Wanzel.

Grand rising from the Grand Diva. Yes. Learn how to meditate, how to focus, how to center yourself. Focus on a peaceful spirit. We came to party. TK Soul, right here on R&B for Healing and Celebration. Show you right.

Grand rising from the Grand Diva. Yeah. Welcome to R&B for Healing and Celebration. And reconsider, baby. B.B. King and Nesby. Cam Anthony. Oh, yeah.

0: Reconsider, baby. B.B. King and Nesbitt and Cam Anthony. Lucille Talks Back, 50th anniversary, brand new track. There's Rufus and Chaka Khan, Jive Talking. We're gonna get a piece of this.
1: A piece.

0: 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Jazz vocalist Jane Monheit brings new arrangements, a backing ensemble, and her passion for the Great American Songbook to the Dakota stage for this very special tribute. Jane Monheit brings new life to Cole Porter classics such as Easy to Love, From This Moment On, and Night and Day, reimagining golden era standards with passion, charm, and modern sophistication. More information about I Am in Love, Jane Monheit sings Cole Porter, is available at dakotacooks.com.
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1: Corazon, the heart of the city in the heart of the city.

Grand Rising from the Grand Diva. Yeah, we ready to proceed on to into R&B for healing and celebration. Yeah. I said a little piece. We're gonna get the whole pie on this one. Rufus and Chaka Khan, Jive Talking. I couldn't resist. Let's do this thing, y'all. Oh, yeah.

part of my favorite track, Chaka Khan, Rufus, Jive Talking. Yes, we had to do this in its entirety. Coming up, Raid Lakeside, right here on R&B for Healing and Celebration. Grand Rising from the Grand Diva. Holla.

Get above the wall. Mm-hmm. You know. Raid, Lakeside. Right here on R&B for Healing and Celebration. Grand Rising from the Grand Diva. Coming up, Walk That Line with Tonio Armani and Lil Jon. Right here on R&B for Healing and Celebration. Grand Rising from the Grand Diva. Oh, yeah. It's that movement time, you know that. So let's get the moving. That body.

Grand Rising from the Grand Diva. This is Houdini. We remember Houdini when the freaks come out at night. Grand Rising from the Grand Diva. Well, I do. And I think they still do. Holla.

course that was Houdini. Grand rising from the Grand Diva. Freaks come out at night. Well, you know, they always do. Coming up, the Isley Brothers. It's a disco night. Rock don't stop. Right here on R&B for Healing and Celebration. Grand rising from the Grand Diva. Holla. Back. Come on. Get it.

Grand Rising from the Grand Diva. The Isley Brothers, it's a disco night. Rock don't stop right here on R&B for Healing and Celebration. Because they know how to do that. Mm-hmm. Yeah. Rock, that is. And we know how to stop, too. But we'd rather rock. Grand Rising from the Grand Diva. Coming up, Jada G, All I Need. Listen up to R&B for Healing and Celebration. Grand Rising from the Grand Diva. Come on now.

Eric Roberson, and Chuck Robb. Summertime anthem. 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
2: 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Are you ready?
3: 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Ready, ready. We're doing another Dexter Wanzel piece. Present, If Only You Knew, Patti LaBelle, who's also a Philly soul person. Dexter Wanzel's composition, Patti LaBelle rendering, If Only You Knew, right here on R&B for Healing and Celebration.

There's one thing about Patti LaBelle. She knows how to scream it out. So lovely, if only you knew. Composition, Dexter Wanzel. This is Gerald Albright coming up, Suki Suki. And you know that's right. Funky Jazz Party. That's what we're having right now. Kind of, sort of. Yeah. Listen up to R&B for Healing and Celebration Grand Rising from the Grand Diva. Oh, my. Let's do this thing on R&B for Healing and Celebration. Holla.

Alrighty now. Mm-hmm. Well, it looks like we got a funk attack. Dexter Wanzel funk attack. The late great Dexter Wanzel. Oh yeah.

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But you're telling like it is.

Grand Rising from the Grand Diva. And then here's Bill Withers, Harlem. Who can relate to that? I can. I got my hand raised. Yeah, oh yeah. I love Harlem. Oh, it's a big production, so listen up. Harlem, Bill Withers, on R&B for Healing and Celebration. Grand Rising from the Grand Diva.

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1: Well, most of us are human. 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
1: Touch on me. October 9th.
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Toto Me, October, London. You know, we get sensitive about that word slave, but when Michael Jackson does it, slave to the rhythm, we throw down on it. We ain't mad at it. Grand rising from the Grand Diva. Thank you for listening to R&B for Healing and Celebration. Come on now. Bring it.

Yeah, this is James Brown. Need Your Love So Bad. Alrighty now.

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0: 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I'm Melinda J, the Capital City Diva. Welcome to the Diva Moment with Grand Diva, D. Henry Williams, where we contemplate on how to meditate and self-motivate. 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
1: 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It is the Diva Moment. More changes may be needed while on this journey. We've changed because we needed to. We needed to make adjustments. 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Seeking that more mindful being. Set goals and then go. 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

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We needed to make adjustments, y'all. Jody Watley, The Dawn. Grand Rising from the Grand Diva.

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1: In Philadelphia.
0: Mm-hmm. We're celebrating the legacy of Dexter Wanzel.
1: And Kim Graves.
0: I'll never forget. My favorite disco. Apparently it was all over the place, starting with Chicago. Swing Low, Sweet Chariot, Rufus and Chaka Khan. Chaka Khan, Chaka Khan. Right here on R&B for Healing and Celebration, Grand Rising from the Grand Diva.

Swing down. Chariot, Chaka Khan, Chaka Khan, and Rufus. Coming up next, my dear friend Margo Davis. Her release, her brand new release, Grow With Me. Right here on R&B for Healing and Celebration. Grand Rising from the Grand Diva. Holla out to you, Margo.

Margo Davis, Grow With Me. Things do happen when you grow. This is Roy Ayers. Roy Ayers. Fever. Right here on R&B for Healing and Celebration. Grand Rising from the Grand Diva. Fever. Fever.

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4: 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Everything must change. 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
4: 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Aaliyah Adams.

celebrating the legacy of Dexter Wansale. It's been cool. Right here on R&B for Healing and Celebration, Grand Rising from the Grand Diva. Coming up next, Hot Summer, Prince, followed by Sly and the Family Stone, Hot Fun in the Summer.

Grand Rising from the Grand Diva. Yeah, it's what it is. Solomon Hicks, 421 South Main. Right here on R&B for Healing and Celebration. Grand Rising from the Grand Diva. Holla. Back.

Grand Rising from the Grand Diva. Coming up, Angelique Francis and Christone Kingfish. Christone.

0: 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He'll be delivering two performances on Friday, August 7th. More information about Talib Kweli live at the Dakota is available at dakotacooks.com. 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
3: Grand Rising from the Grand Diva. Yeah, we ready. I'm ready. You ready? We're celebrating our birthdays. We're celebrating L.A. He's called L.A. because he's named after his dad, Antonio. Mm-hmm. And L.A. is little Antonio. Happy birthday, you dogs. We're celebrating the big one, too. 12. 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No, I know you don't remember that year when you were 12. But Antonio is celebrating 12 years old. Happy birthday, you dog, you. Holla.

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Yeah, he's one of the greats. Yeah, that's what we call him. 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Happy birthday, you dog, you. 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And we're going this goes out to all y'all. Shaka Khan, Snoop Dogg, Boogie's in my soul. 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

0: Mm-hmm. 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
0: Celebrate yourself. If you're not celebrating the birthday anniversary and all that kind of good stuff, celebrate yourself. That's just as good, if not better. We got Dexter Wanzel, the Philly Soul, Disco Lights. Right here on R&B for Healing and Celebration. Yeah, we do.

0: Grand Diva. Thank you for listening to R&B for Healing and Celebration. It has been so my pleasure to be here. Yes.
1: Stay in your lane.
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1: And keep my name out your mouth.
0: Well. Look, all I can say is we're on the exit ramp. R&B for Healing and Celebration is on the exit ramp. And every time I hear this track, Stay in Your Lane, Lay These Hands with Kurt Chambers, just makes me smile. Every once in a while, I laugh out loud. Yes, indeedy. We're on the exit ramp, y'all.

Heed the warning. Grand Rising from the Grand Diva. The Boogie Back. Roy Ayers. Yeah, we're doing a lot of boogie today, didn't we? Well, I like boogieing in so many different ways. Let's listen up. Roy Ayers, The Boogie Back. Right here on R&B for Healing and Celebration. Emphasis on the healing and celebration.

and rising from the Grand Table, I do want to send out my deepest condolences on the loss of our cousins, sister, and aunt, and mother, and grandmother, and all of that. The last couple of days, Friday, or whatever day it was, Darnisha Maynard Hawkins, Chicago, Illinois. To the family, to all of us, as one of my cousins says, it's, you know, life isn't meant to be easy. It's meant to be lived. Mm-hmm. We have all these seers in our family, and Maynard Wilson is one of them. This is Chuck Brown and the Soul Searchers, Sticks and Stones. Mm-hmm. We're on the exit ramp. R&B for healing and celebration is on the exit ramp. Sticks and Stones. Mm-hmm. Come on now. Let's boogie on down.

Alrighty, Grand Rising from the Grand Diva. This is Sean Monday, M-U-N-D-A-Y. Remember my name. Grand Rising from the Grand Diva.

And when you remember my name, Grand Rising from the Grand Diva. Mm-hmm. Remember, we're having a good time. Mm-hmm. West love. Come on.

welcome, welcome, welcome, and thank you for being here, because I love being here with you. Mostly Jazz coming to you live and direct from the forest of Eastern Michigan. It is mad smoky. Mother Nature is burning up some stuff. So I'm just hoping that everybody is safe and sound and that we can continue to do what we do. This version of Listen Here is the Guru remix. So let's get into it. It has been a challenge to create a mobile experience that feels seamless. And I'm still working on it. I'm still tinkering some of my so-called legacy from my definite ancestors. Shout out to the one and only Patricia Walton. Shout out to Bill and Beverly Cotman. Very influential in the production of Mostly Jazz. From the classics to bebop and beyond, all Black American music, this is what we do every Saturday since 1995, from 9 to 11. Like Ernestine Anderson said, they love being here with you every Saturday on KFAI, Fresh Air, community-powered radio. Listen here. Let's get into it. Let's stay into it. Let's be into it. Mostly Jazz.

0: Bright Size Life, the Charles Owens Trio. And before that, we heard Sloss and Fall.
1: 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Armed with instruments ranging from standard rock fare, violin, flute, and trumpet, to the handcrafted percussion guitar, pedal action regular, and sledgehammer dulcimer, Sleepy Time Gorilla Museum remains one of the most unclassifiable avant-garde bands in existence. 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

Bright Size Life, the Charles Owens Trio. And before that, we heard Sloss and Fog. And that one is by Black Nile. And we started out with WDY, Corey Fonville, and some other friends, Sam Frybush and Morgan Burrs. This is some new jazz, some new music. And we're going to get into a set from another one of my favorite female black saxophone players, Lakeisha Benjamin. It might be pronounced Lakeisha, but I don't care because I love her so much. I just have to put a little flavor and spin on it. Lakeisha Benjamin is a very young sax player. Lakeisha Benjamin is an American saxophonist, composer, bandleader, and educator. Acclaimed for blending jazz, funk, R&B, and soul. She is a native of Washington Heights. She was born in 1982 in New York City, New York. She is so dope. I just love her. I love her so much. She has performed with Missy, Alicia Keys, her own music. She's done a lot of tributes to the Coltranes, and she's a survivor. She has like 6 or 7 albums of her own. She's a guest with Georgia Ann Muldrow, another dope female artist. Yeah, she's just fresh. I love her so much. So let's get into, we're gonna hear some Lakeisha Benjamin cuts, starting out with Peace is a Haiku Song. And then we're going to go into Pursuance, some of the Coltranes, and we'll get into something off of her We Dream album, and maybe a little bit more. You know I like to dip it in and go in all the way. Here on Mostly Jazz, all Black American music from the classics to bebop, and then beyond. We already in the beyond. So, love being here with you. Mostly Jazz. KFAI.

0: Hello?
1: Okay. I will begin, okay?
0: Okay, I'm ready.
1: Peace notes. Carlos Fuentes wrote, "The orange tree is a traveling tree, a natural witness to all human follies. The tree is the lush, beautiful fruit of the earth, of what is original and essential. And the earth continues, Fuentes, is different from the world. The world passes away, but the earth endures and will always take care of us if we allow it to survive. And that, he says, is the purpose of both literature and life itself, to assure that life goes on, that life doesn't end. The story is left unfinished. This celebration of peace, Haku, assures us that life goes on, that life doesn't end, that we, my dear brothers and sisters, are remembered and endured like the earth. So I say to you, calling all women, men, children, students, calling all oceans, skies, clouds, trees, this is a peace journey called peace is a Haku song. No assassins allowed, no wars allowed, no greed allowed, no bullying allowed, no killings allowed, no arguments allowed, no gossip allowed, no homophobia allowed, no racism allowed here. Just the slow, good smell of peace sliding from our tongues, our hands, our eyes, calling all journeymen and journeywomen to this journey of words, of churches, schools, universities, homes, countries, cities, of banks and corporations, Congress and Senate, courtrooms and courtyards, of the White House, prisons and hospitals where men and women sometimes genuflect skeletons, calling all peace warriors. Let us genuflect peace every day. Peace is a human right. Toni Morrison said we die. That may be the meaning of life, but we do language. That may be the measure of our lives. And my dear sisters and brothers, how we do this thing called Hapu, how you anoint our eyes with surprise and beauty as you bring us into the flesh of rain and laughter called peace, how you walk us back into Kairos time, which is the time of the sacred, the holy, and the inbreaking of God in the affairs of humankind. How you do this thing called peace, Haku. Come, come, come, come, come. Let us flush the world's flesh with peace.

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Right now. 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Right now. I'm walking through this life. Right now. Mayday save my soul right now. 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Silver bags, you can't fall right now. Never know who gon' snake then smile. 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This hotel been around for a while. Please don't sleep with the beast when you got peace. They gon' wanna eat when police get found. 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I'm walking through this life with a cross like Mike, no humble pie. Get it. We gon' find out in a minute who the right one, but I don't know where I go when my life done. Really wanna see if I could be where I came from, where I got an old soul and I got the game from. Life is sicker than sick, she tear me apart, then give me a kiss. Fit heaven inside in the distance, see me asleep like what did I miss? The sirens and oceans, man, the silent devotion. Ring the alarm, the pharmacy coast and profit. Got it in motion, how can I stop it? Looking for miracle feet right now. Moving on a one-way street right now. Together alone, we the meek right now. Everybody praying on the weak right now. Life changed by the end of the week, so you gotta be ready for the bend in the beat. Not to be obsolete, you got to be possibly the greatest one to ever.

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programming on KFAI comes in part from the Dakota, presenting the Joanne Parker Band Saturday, August 8th. Singer-songwriter Joanne Parker and her band are touring with their latest release, Lifelines. 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

who you stand, who you stand.

Abby Lincoln, born August 6, 1930 in Chicago, raised in Cass County, Michigan, the 10th of 12 children, known professionally as Abby Lincoln. She chose the name Aminata Mosika for herself after going to Africa. She sang with many people. She was an actor. She even put music aside. She came back to it, obviously, greatly, wonderfully, thankfully. She did co-star with Sidney Poitier, though, and Beau Bridges in a movie. But she was in the favorite movie that she was in for me is Spike Lee's Mo Better Blues, which recently somebody just told me that that movie was considered a dud. According to whom? Who? I don't know of this. Mo Better Blues is a classic. Spike Lee is a great filmmaker, black culturalist. Yes, is he questionable? Aren't we all? We're not here to debate Spike Lee personally. We're talking about Mo Better Blues. Maybe I'm just in love with the soundtrack. That would be a good mostly jazz listen. The Mo Better Blues soundtrack. And that, I just want to say, though, that really did. That Mo Better Blues is what woke a different generation up to jazz. In ways that jazz keeps on recycling itself every, it's quicker than other cycles, but still. Abby Lincoln, we had a set of a bunch of Abby Lincoln songs out of the Cotman Vault. Yeah, come Sunday, that's always gonna be a favorite. Anytime I get a chance to hear that song, I'm going to listen to it. I don't know the exact order, but we definitely heard Conversation with the Baby. That is like my absolute favorite Abby Lincoln song. Throw It Away. We started with Throw It Away. No, that was, we started with, let me just be correct. Okay. We started the Abby Lincoln set with People in Me. Then we went to Throw It Away. We heard It's Magic, Learning How to Listen, Who Used to Dance, and then Conversation with the Baby, closing out with Come Sunday. A good, healthy Abby Lincoln set. And today, for the conclusion of today's program, we're going to be listening to this group, SML, performing a song called The Drums. It's already on behind me. I know, how dare I, but it's a long song. It has time to breathe. Don't worry. Mostly jazz. KFAI, Fresh Air Community Radio. Yeah, I do love the East and I love the West. I recently went to California. North, South, sometimes I'll be in Atlanta. They're both the best, but you know I'll only go there as a guest because my home and where I love to be is here with you. I'm mostly jazz on KFAI in community. Black American music, all of it, from the classics to bebop and beyond. I'll hear you next week.

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0: Welcome to today's set, Sound Verde Radio. We open today with two joints from John Coltrane. One, we heard their brand new reissues are out, and we played Coltrane Sound. We heard Equinox, and from Coltrane Jazz, we heard Like Sunny. We closed out the first set with Fela Kuti from the best of Fela Kuti, Black President. We heard Water, No Get Enemy. Shout out Fela Kuti's family.
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0: We started off that last hour with music from local artist The Mwatas, a new single from them titled Hell or Heaven. We also heard new music from Salt from the UK from their album titled Chapter One. We heard Good Things Come After the Pressure. Shout out Salt. We close with Charles Mingus from the album The Clown. We heard Haitian Fight Song.
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Navigating my way through eyes that I do not recognize, no. 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And I intend to hold you high. 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

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I'm feeling hate all around. 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Are you with me? We all know what it is. Build a bridge, shine a light. 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I'm not being corny, this shit is real. Live for peace, live for love. 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It's all we got. 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

Everyone just wants to be loved. 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Build a bridge, it's where the courage is. 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

0: We started that last set with brand new music from Sampha from the compilation title Help, a tribute record to War Child Project. We heard a new joint from Sampha titled Naboo. We also heard music from Minneapolis' own Greg Grease, a group called Sprinol, and from Fred Jackson from the album Hootin' and Tootin', we heard Southern Exposure. We closed that set with brand new music from Flea from his album Honora. We heard a joint called A Plea.
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0: Welcome back to Sound Verde Radio. We started that last set with John Coltrane from the album Evenings at the Village Gate. John Coltrane with Eric Dolphy. We heard Impressions. We also heard from TV on the Radio from the reissue of Desperate Youth, Bloodthirsty Babes, the 20th anniversary edition. We heard a joint off that called You Could Be Love. Awesome reissue on vinyl. Go get that.
1: 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Tiga is an electronic duo blending traditional Mongolian sounds with modern techniques to create a new kind of nomadic psychedelic music. 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

This is the gallant crew that rode the big super fort which carried the first atomic bomb to Japan. Piloted by Colonel Paul Tibbets, Jr. of Miami, carrying Navy Captain William Parsons of Chicago, who helped design the bomb as observer, and Major Thomas Farabee of Knoxville, North Carolina, who pulled the plug on Hiroshima, the B-29 dropped its load of atomic death, which exploded with a force equal to 20,000 tons of TNT.

0: Good afternoon. We started that last set with music from Tom York from the film Confidenza. We're at a joint called Prize Giving. We also heard from Jay Electronica from the album A Written Testimony. We heard Universal Soldier featuring Jay-Z. And we closed out with Amiro Fritas from the album YY. We heard Mardi Sirandirias. Or something close.
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Thanks for listening to today's show with Darren Carr and John Scott and KFAI. We appreciate your ears. We close out today's show with Amani, a new artist from Kendrick Lamar's label. She has a joint called Mind Games. She's from Amsterdam, and you'll be hearing a lot of her. We also heard new music from PJ Harvey. We heard a joint called Voyager. She did in collaboration with NASA. And we closed out with Eric Dolphy. We heard a joint called Hat and Beard. So remember, be kind, be cool, and don't be uncool. You got that? Peace.

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Aquí con Sábados Alegres, el bilingüe Willy Domínguez. Gavilán está poco enfermo hoy, and he's not going to show today. He's a little under the weather, but God bless him. He's going to get it together. Pero aquí con Sábados Alegres, area code 612-341-0980 is the hotline number. Aquí con el bilingüe 612-341-0980 con Sábados Alegres. Having a good time. It's beautiful outside. Let's enjoy the party and let's get it on one more time here with Happy Saturdays. Give us a call though, 612-341-0980. Let's get it on. And I just kind of want to send this one out to the people down in Texas there, that devastating water that's going on there. God bless them. Hope they're all safe, but it's getting terrible. Aquí vamos con Sábados Alegres. Ahí vamos.

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2: 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Hotline number. Getting it on. Beautiful day out there. And we're going to party down here con Salsa Alegres as we usually do. Miss my partner here, though. He's under the weather, so we're going to get it on either way, huh? All right. Come on, folks. Join me here and give us a holler at 612-341-0980. 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You know, KFAI has been around for quite a few years, and they want to continue that legacy here at KFAI, but we need your support. We really do. 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Come on, folks. Give us a helping hand. And it's also a good gift to your familia or someone and that you love and want to just give them a nice present. Being a member here at KFAI. All right. Just got to mention that because we do need your support. Let's get it on. Más música, más alegre. Aquí con Salsa Alegres. Let's, what we got here? We got David Lee Garza, you know, y los musicales. All right, let's get it on one more time here con Salsa Alegres. Ahí vamos.

All right, little Tropa F, Lady Gonzalez y los Desperados y los Musicales. All right, David Lee Garza, getting it on here con Salsa Alegres, and you're listening to Fresh Air Community Radio, KFAI, 90.3 FM, Minneapolis, St. Paul, and around the world at KFAI.org. 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Area code 612-341-0980 is the hotline number. Getting it on aquí con Salsa Alegre. Send a little shout out to Miguel Vargas. All right, Miguel. Nice talking with you, brother. My brother set me up here in the studio, and that's what it's all about, having a good time. One more time, aquí con Salsa Alegres, and we're going to be here again until 3 o'clock, so give us a holler. Let's get back in more music, having a good time, maybe a little bit of cumbias, huh? It's about that time, so let's get it on with the A.B. Cantetta and his Cuba Kings, and let's see what's happening here. All right, let's get it on one more time. Get that bubbly going. Ahí vamos.

0: All right, Delia and Los Cutores aquí con Southside Lakers. 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Aquí con Salsa Alegre son las 2 de la tarde. Aquí vamos a estar hasta las 3. Si gustan llamar, área 612-341-0980. All right, getting it on. I hope you're having a good time right here con Salsa Alegre. Happy Saturdays. We got to be happy. It's nice and beautiful out there. Yeah, it's a little warm, but come on. It ain't 30 below, folks, and, you know, let's chill out and have a good time, get that red cup, blue cup, or whatever, and having a good time here con Southside Ladies. All right, getting it on. And it's that time again, birthday shout-outs. I thought Gabby Lyon was going to give us a holler here, but I'm going to send it out to Chevy Chavez all the way, Austin, Minnesota. She's having a birthday. It's your birthday. And from your dad and mom and everything, here's Gabby Lyon. Let's get him in here. Let's see if we can do this real quick. Let's see if we got him on the air. Gabby Lyon.
1: What's going on, Willie?
0: Right here. I just mentioned your name and little Chevy. I know you want to celebrate with her.
1: And I'm not feeling the greatest right now, but want to wish my daughter a very, very special birthday. Much she well deserves. She's been doing great. I love with the stuff that she's doing and the way she carried on with her life now.
0: All right.
1: She's doing very beautiful things. I love her so much.
0: All right. There you go, from a daddy to a daughter. All right. That's all right here con Southside. That's what we like. We like you guys to call in and just celebrate with us. Gabby Lyon, you're feeling a little low, I see. I hear.
1: Yeah, I just didn't want to spread the love to you either, especially you don't want to get really sick.
0: Don't be doing that one. No.
1: You're number one for us, brother.
0: Thank you so much, brother. I appreciate you. Yeah. Thank you. Thank you. Thank you. It's my birthday, too, because you didn't come in, huh?
1: Man, boy, dude.
0: Yes, sir. Well, I appreciate
1: you. Don't be having no shit without me.
0: I know, right? You take care of yourself, Gabby Lyon.
1: All right, brother. And again, I want to wish everybody a happy birthday. And if you ever celebrate an anniversary or anything, we're out there for you guys.
0: All right.
1: So, love you, and you take care, Willie.
0: You too, bro. Hang in there, all right? All right, to all of you, having a happy, keep on keeping on. Aquí con Southside Legatus, wishing you the very best of birthdays. And we're going to play some Mañanitas, whatever you're doing. Keep on keeping on. Aquí con Southside Legatus. Aquí vamos con los Mañanitas. Each and every one of you, happy birthday.

All right, all of you are having a happy keep on keeping on. Aquí con Salsa Alegres. Let's get this party rolling. Happy birthday to Chevy. And let's get it on one more time. Aquí con Salsa Alegres. LA 45. Ahí vamos.

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1: 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Aquí con Salsa Alegres, checking it out here, having a good time. Thanks for all your calls. Appreciate it very, very much. And keep them coming, though. 612-341-0980 is the hotline number. We're going to be here up until 3 o'clock. Having a good time aquí con Salsa Alegre. Siempre estamos poniendo la música bien alegre de Salsa Alegre. We'll get back in some more music and, again, have a good time. Aquateño's coming your way this week, and it started out today, I believe. And they're going to have the night parade on Wednesday. Gotta check that one out. That's a beautiful parade for the Aquateño. So check it out. But aquí con Salsa Alegres, I know you're out there having a good time at these parks and events that are going on. And especially that one out there at the State Fair. They got the nice cars out there. But right here, turn that volume up because we're going to get it on right here con Salsa Alegres. Little bit of more cumbias con la pelusa. All right, peligrosa. Yeah, that's the one. Get it on here con Salsa Alegres.

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1: 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Si gustan llamar, 612-341-0980. Happy Saturdays with you from 1 until 3. We got about 14 more minutes to go, but don't touch that dial. Good companies coming your way with Linbaugh Jackson. He is coming, and he's got a lot of show for you, so check it out. It's one of those things. He's carrying that Caribbean jam. And speaking of Caribbean, right here at Salsa Latest, and we want to send again the condolence out to our friend, Mr. Caribbean himself, Harry Singh, and may he rest in peace. He had a great funeral, and to all the Singhs, Kenny and all his brothers and sisters, and Marlon and all the sisters, and all the sisters and laws and cousins and relatives, and his sons and daughter-in-laws, and all his grandkids. That was a beautiful ceremony, and we're going to send one out to him, though. You know, we got to get that spirit going here con Salsa Alegres, and to all the ones that we have passed on, we think about them this time of the year when the spring, summer, and when they were around. I know I do that with my brothers and miss them. So we're going to play a little song for them, all right? So let's get it on aquí con Salsa Alegres. Get that red cup, blue cup, whatever. Get it ready, because we're going to party down some more here con Salsa Alegres. Ahí vamos con la música alegre.

Bueno, ya llegó el tiempo otra vez que tenemos que despedirnos de Sábados Alegres. 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Ya mero son las tres. Bueno, happy Saturdays with you from 1 o'clock until 3. Had a happy here. A lot of stuff going on right here in the studio and a lot of calls. And thank you so much. We appreciate it. And Chevy, from all of us, wishing you the best of birthdays from your daddy and mama, every sister, brother, and everybody. Chevy, wishing you the very best. And take it easy now. Not too much, girl. And happy birthday, though. We all love you. And all of you are having a happy, keep on keeping on. Aquí con Sábados Alegres. Bueno, hasta la próxima. Man, my throat's kind of dry here. It's, hasta la próxima sábado con Sábados Alegres. Adios. Bye-bye. So long. Lynn Bo Jackson and Caribbean Jam coming your way. Ahí vamos.

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1: Greetings in the name of His Majesty Emperor Haile Selassie, Jah Rastafari, ever living, ever faithful, ever sure, Selassie I the first. Yeah. Rastafari, ever living.

Greetings, Twin Cities. Welcome to this edition of Caribbean Jam. It's your Saturday evening drive time. Linville Jackson driving this Saturday evening. Thank you for tuning in, hanging out with me today. Thank you to DJ Gavilan and Brother Willie D for another great edition of Sabados Alegres. Here every Saturday, 1 to 3. And of course, Caribbean Jam comes every 3 to 5. Get your weekend kickoff properly. Coming up at 5 o'clock, it is Weekend on Demand with my brother, CRZ. So we're going to kick off the show today with some sad news. Another reggae soldier has fallen. Owen Lennox Moncrief, famously known as Phantom Moja, passed away just 3 weeks before his 50th birthday. He died on July 14th. It has been reported that he died of complications related to his heart. He's had some trouble with his heart the last few years, and he's been in and out of the hospital. He's doing better, and you know, that's how health goes sometimes. So I'm not going to read the whole story, but you can look it up. Phantom Moja. He was a very good artist, put out some great music, and some very conscious music too. He was a sing J, you know, him sing some songs and DJ some. But all his songs were like positive, lifting up our people and just positive in general. He will be truly missed. He's gonna say gone too soon. His birthday would have been August 5th. He would be turning 50 on August 5th. Phantom Moja, gone but not forgotten. Rest well, rest in heaven. Rest in peace, however you want to put it. So, with that said, we're going to kick off the show officially with a track from Phantom Moja. But before I do that, don't forget going on this evening, today, in Duluth, Bearfront World Music Festival, TJ, Protege, Rick Jam, International Reggae All-Stars, Sound of Fusion, Jesse Royal. And next week, Saturday, is Carifest here in the Twin Cities, our own Caribbean Festival. Dylan Adan will be in the house. The International Reggae All-Stars will be there with special guest singing Tony. Iris Soul will be there, and others. So it's going to be fun, something to check out. Also going on this weekend is the revival at Evangelist Crusaders Church. Friday. Did you miss Friday? If you missed Friday, yesterday, there's a service going on this evening, 7 to 10. And if you can't make it this evening, 7 to 10, tomorrow morning, Sunday morning, 10:30. Sharp. So come through, get some blessing. All right? So with that said, Phantom Moja, the late Phantom Moja, track called Hail the King. Right here on Fresh Air.

0: Sounds of Fountain Moja. Track is called Stronger. Double play by Fountain Moja. The first one was called Hail the King. Fountain Moja left us unexpectedly on July 14th. He's gone but not forgotten. His music will live on for a very long time. Thank you for tuning in, Caribbean Jam. It's Saturday evening drive time right here for Saturday 3 to 5 on KFAI Radio, 90.3 FM, Minneapolis, St. Paul, and around the world at KFAI.org. 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Keep it locked right here on Fresh Air. The music continues. Richard Stevens coming up with his tribute to the Mr. Jimmy Cliff. A wicked track.
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0: It's called Trapped.
2: Well, my name is Richard Stevens, talking to you from Jamaica, where it's 90 degrees in the shades. And right now, you're all in tune to Caribbean Jams with Linval Jackson, my bridging scene from out to the west, which you know is the best. Richard Stevens said that. Run it, Linval.

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Caribbean Jam is Saturday evening drive time. Linville Jackson driving you this Saturday. Thank you for tuning in. You know, we're having this weather going, this thing going on with the weather right now. The smoke from the boundary waters. A lot of stuff that is supposed to be outdoors and moving indoors. But it's clearing up, so if you're out there, be safe, please. If you have to wear a mask, do that. So you just heard music from Niger Boy, Take Care of You. See? Further, you heard Trap by Richie Stevens. I know you love that one, Gino. So when he comes over there, make sure you request that one. I put in a good word, so he played that one for sure. All right. Anyway, we're cruising here. It's summertime. If you don't make it to Duluth today, Rondo Day is going on right now over there in St. Paul. So for the folks who didn't make the trip to Duluth, stay local. Support the thing, right? Don't forget Fish Fry Fridays every Friday over there in Glenwood. All right, we're going to keep the music rolling. This next track right here is my latest release. Written by Mr. Norris Roberts, Norris Big Up Himself. Music by Chili Charles on G-Star Music. And I will be performing this song next week, Saturday, at Carrie Fest. So come through. We'll get a late time slot, you know. So come out, Carrie Fest next Saturday. I think it'll be about 7 o'clock, right before Dylan and Dan. So this song right here is called Good Man. And I'll be performing this one for sure next Saturday at Carrie Fest. All right? Goes with something like this.

Music from Nigel Boy alongside Kaylin Arnold. Footage they heard, yours truly, Goodman, latest release. It's available on all the digital platforms, so check it out. Show your brother some love. So cop a copy and do make the thing look nice, see? Alize, big up yourself every time. It's time for the soca. Soca music here every Saturday from 3:30 to about 4 o'clock, somewhere around there. But we start a little late today, but it's all right. This one is Marshall Montano. And the video is called Fling It Up, Fling It Up, Fling It Up.

Sucker Nice, Sucker Nice, Sucker Nice, Sucker Nice. Come back by Denise Belfon. Fling it up, fling it up, fling it up, fling it up, fling it up. Marshall Montano alongside DeVito. Caribbean Jam is Saturday evening drive time. We're in the Soca Mix right here. Keeping it nice and cool on this hot Saturday in the Twin Cities of Minneapolis and St. Paul. This rhythm here is called Wonder Woman. And the track on up is called We Can't Stop. The music too nice, so we can't stop playing it.

0: mind your business. Mind your business. Just leave me alone. 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Hey.
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We're getting close to the top of the hour. Soca music right here in Fresh Air, Caribbean Jam. We're cruising. Funky business. Mind your business. Patricia, drink water and mind my business. Stop chat, people. It's called Fimba. What did you heard? Can't stop, Kerry Lyons. We can't stop, you know. About 10 minutes to the top of the hour. Couple more suckers gonna squeeze in before the top of the hour, alright? So this rhythm right here is called Speaker Box. Two of the hottest female soca artists right now, Patrice Roberts and Nyla Blackman. Did Patrice ever come to Minneapolis? I don't remember, you know. I think Patrice been to Minneapolis, you know. Can't remember. I know Nyla Blackman been here. I mash at the place. She came to Carifest one year, the pre-party. But this track is called Bad Gal. Them bad. Right here on Fresh Air.

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This is the Caribbean Jam. It is your Saturday evening drive time. My name is Linville Jackson, and it's a pleasure for me to be here another Saturday afternoon driving you through this wonderful, nice, hot weather we're having. CRZ, I'm teasing it because I know it's kind of hot for you, but that's okay. You'll manage. All right.

Before that, heard Study Me, Problem Child. Road Thing by Lyrical and Bad Gal, Patrice Roberts and Nyla Blackman. Sending love out to the families of anyone missing a loved one this time around, especially the family of Fantan Mosia, who left us

Also the family of Nolan Wells. Hope they get some answers real soon. What happened to him on that trip, right? Scary, scary, scary. Now it's time for the official big ups. Dominique and LJ, big up on yourself. Love on to the max. Sly Robbie in the background. My Canadian family, Miss Anna, JC, Trey, Anicia, Claudine, Naya, Mario, Zai, Veda, pick up on yourself. Hey. DJ Refresh, pick up yourself. Sister Sonia, pick up yourself. Megan, pick up yourself. Mama Ali, pick up yourself. Sister Norma, pick up yourself. Go ahead, hold it down now. Brother Earl and Miss Claudette. Mr. Cedric, pick up yourself. It was good seeing you out Thursday evening, out there in Hopkins. You know, we had to move the outdoors to the indoors because of the weather. Temperature was good. It wasn't raining, but you know, it wasn't healthy to be outside, to breathe the air, they said. Nadine, big up yourself. Kim Glynn, the whole massive over there, so. Sister Melinda J, big up yourself. Sister Marshall, big up yourself. If you had a birthday this past week, happy birthday to you. If you have a birthday coming up, happy birthday to you. So the folks I know about, my good brethren, Mr. Stokely, had a birthday. You know, Stokely from Mint Condition had a birthday on the 15th. Mr. Alric, a.k.a. Dell, birthday was yesterday. Freddie, birthday today. Mr. Carifest, James, his birthday is coming up on the 20th. My good friend, Brother Lyle, birthday is also on the 20th. Sending a belated birthday going out to my good friend and brother and radio family member. He's a part of the Fresh Air family. Salif, he had a birthday on the 13th. Catch him every Sunday, noon to 2, with JoJo for African Rhythms. And he's an African Rhythms. So Salif, hope the birthday was good, brother, man. Don't forget to check out my favorite morning show here on Fresh Air. Tuesday mornings, 6 to 8, with Brother Miguel Vargas, See the Sunrise. Sister D. Henry Williams, she's here every Saturday morning, 6 to 9. R&B for healing and celebration. All right. Don't forget Bayfront going on right now. Who's on stage at this time? Probably Rick Jam. The Great Popcorn has a birthday coming up tomorrow, the 19th. Desmond Decker had a birthday on the 16th. Juna Biles' birthday was on the 17th. And coming up on the 21st of this month right here, Damien Juna Gang Marley and Mikey Spice, they share a birthday. Coming up on the 25th, next Saturday, Miss Rita Marley, she has a birthday coming up. Anyone that's celebrating a birthday, happy birthday to you. If I didn't call you up personally, don't take it personal. You know what I mean? I didn't know about it. So if you make me know next time, big up for sure. Don't forget next week, Saturday, Carry Fest here on the west side, well, north side of Minneapolis, West River Parkway, from about noon till 10 or something like that. All right? Come through. It's all ages. So bring your family. Maybe food and all the good music for you to hang out and celebrate our Caribbean culture. Massive Mondays at the Northeast Pal. Massive Mondays at the Caboose. My brain switch. Massive Mondays at the Caboose. DJ Diamond, DJ Gemini, AMB Catering. I'm not AMB anymore. Flavor King's Jerk Spot. All right, we're going to keep the music rolling. Of course, we got to do the gospel thing. I love this track right here. Played quite a few times. But when something nice, you can't play it too much, you know.
The song was made popular by Miss CeCe Winans, but I think somebody else did it before her. I can't remember who it was, but I was watching something where this guy said, "You can do a song, and you sing your heart out, and then it gets CC'd. So CC touch it, and it goes to another level. But this is one of them songs like that. It's called Goodness of God. Christopher Martin did a very nice version of it. So, EC family, big up on yourself. Revival tonight, 7 to 10. And of course, tomorrow morning at 10:30, come and get a blessing.

Programming on KFAI comes in part from The Dakota, presenting I Am in Love, Jane Monheit sings Cole Porter, Thursday, August 6th. Jazz vocalist Jane Monheit brings new arrangements, a backing ensemble, and her passion for the Great American Songbook to the Dakota stage for this very special tribute. Jane Monheit brings new life to Cole Porter classics such as Easy to Love, From This Moment On, and Night and Day, reimagining golden era standards with passion, charm, and modern sophistication. More information about I Am in Love, Jane Monheit sings Cole Porter, is available at dakotacooks.com.

house is not a home. Dean Fraser, alongside Slam Robbie. Cabin Jam is Saturday evening drive time. We are cruising. You just heard music from Mrs. Signal. This is a record called We Sing Barry Salmon, a tribute to Barry Salmon. And that was Mrs. Signal right there, Tempted to Touch. Whether you heard Lion Order, Jesse Royal, and Protege, who are in Duluth this afternoon, Bayfront Run Music Festival. Goodness of God, Christopher Martin kick off that set.

never been out of Michigan. Don't forget next Saturday, Carrie Fest. Gonna be another beautiful Saturday evening, Twin Cities. As we continue with the music, see me up myself, you know. I know you love this one. Send this one out to you, right? Originally done by the Canadian, Mr. Brian Adams. This version is done by a brother called LJ. E-L-J-A-I. Everything I do for you.

That was music from the late, great Fountain Moja. Literally just left us like a few days ago. One of his massive hit right there called Hungry. Before that, I heard Leave the Door Open, Max Priest, Taddy P, and Teddy San John, the remake of the Bruno Mars big, big, massive hit. Everything I Do, Bryan Adams classic, done in fine style by LJ. E-L-J-A-Y. All right. We got a little over 35 minutes to go. Coming up at 5 o'clock, it is Weekend of the Man with my brother CRZ. Got only requesting. He's going to try and cool it down on this hot Saturday. As we continue with the music, this next track right here was requested last week by my good brethren Brett. He listens every week. He's a Southside mailman, right? So he wanted to hear this song last week, and I didn't have it in my system. I know I have it at home, but you know, a certain time you don't download everything. But I'm finding out that there's a library here. Well, we have a library here at KFAI, you know, CD library, but there's a library in the computer that I can search and find things, because I play from my own computer when I bring in my stuff. But there's a archive here that I can search for stuff, so maybe next time somebody requests something and I don't have it, I will try to utilize that right there and hopefully get your stuff on. Again, Rondo Day is going on right now. If you didn't make it to the loop, check out Rondo Day, and it's over there in St. Paul. All right. So, Brent wanted to hear this song right here. Brent. Is it Brent or Brent? Can't remember. But this is, they call him the fireman, Mr. Capleton. Track is called Wings of the Morning. And I think this features Method Man. All right. Check it out.

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Thursday, July 23rd, Clover's Daughter takes the stage. 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

That was TJ, my own lane. Just cut off some. Sure. Anyway, TJ is in the loop this evening. I think he's closing out the show. TJ, own a lane. For the heard Wings of the Morning off the request line, Capleton, Metal Man. We are about 15 minutes, 14 minutes or so to go. Thank you for tuning in and hanging out with me this Saturday evening. We're here for Saturday 3 to 5. Get your weekend cracking. Coming up at 5 o'clock, my brother Weekend, my brother CRZ with Weekend on Demand. Here you go. It's the weekend. It's here. It's here. It's here. All right. So, have you been watching the World Cup? It's down to the final two. Did your team make it in? And if your team didn't make it, who are you rooting for this time around? So, the 2026 FIFA World Cup Final will be held on Sunday, July 19th, 2026, at MetLife Stadium in East Rutherford, New Jersey. We kick off at 3 p.m. Eastern Time. It's about 2 o'clock our time here. And I think it's coming on Fox. The two teams that are going for the title, Argentina and Spain. Who will take the title? And who are you rooting for? I'll tell you next week who I'm rooting for. Because my team, them gone, women, you know, so. I haven't watched much of Spain's game. Usually when those games are on, I'm at work. And I watch a couple of the Argentina games. But Argentina got a good team. So I don't know what Spain is like. I haven't really watched a game that Spain plays. So hopefully I can get to watch the game tomorrow and assess it for next week. So for the first time in history, there will be a halftime show. The final will feature a live halftime show. Performances co-produced by Global Citizen and curated by Chris Martin of Coldplay with Madonna, Shakira and BTS headlining. So, first time ever. And you know, there's an album out celebrating World Cup. And this track right here, it's only fitting I play it this time talking about World Cup. Shakira, who will be performing at the halftime show, Shakira alongside Burna Boy, is called Dai.

0: great pleasure to introduce to the world this little empress called Mona, alongside Fiona and sister Marcia Griffiths. I wanted to stop and check out what we know going right now.
1: And what's really gonna go on right now? I'm gonna take two steps back and turn over the steering wheel to the next driver. My brother CRZ is in the house, getting ready to rock you for the next 2 hours. So stick and stay, you don't wanna miss it. He's got a great show lineup for you, as always. He has some great listeners, send some great requests. You know, I listen on my drive home. Then I get home, I'll turn the radio on, you know, so I check you out, don't worry. And if I miss it, I go to the archives. That's my work entertainment. Any show, all my favorite shows, if I miss them when I'm at work. Fortunately, I can work with headphones on. So put my headphones on, turn the music up, and just tune everybody out. Get my work done, all right? So stay tuned for CRZ coming up. Close out the set right there with a Dancehall Nice, Shaggy, Barry Salmon, and Dexter Dapps. Buju Banton with Butterflies. Die Die, Shakira, and Burna Boy. Shakira will be performing on the halftime show tomorrow for the World Cups. Live your day like it's your last, because tomorrow's promise to no man. Live good, love good, walk good twin cities. Until the next time, don't forget to catch the Reggae All Stars at Bunkers every Tuesday. Massive Mondays at the Caboose. Stay safe, stay hydrated, enjoy the summer, because it's short. Enjoy the heat, because pretty soon you're going to be seeing that other stuff, you know what I mean? Anyway, I got to go. CRZ's up next. Stick around. I'll see you next week.

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1: Yeah, yeah.
0: What time is it?
1: Well, I think you know.
0: Want to tell him?
1: Yeah.
0: Let's go.
1: It's the weekend!

It's now 5 p.m. Central Daylight Time in the City Riverside neighborhood. It is 89 degrees. At MSP, it's 89. Actually, at MSP, I think it's 88. I'll tell you in a minute.

It's actually 88 at the airport. These are important distinctions. Oh, that means it's cooling down. Welcome to the Resistance. 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Neither can I. My name is Christopher Amzer, and you can call me CRZ. It is shorter. My thanks to Brother Linval Jackson, somehow appearing in two places at once. Not only is he in Duluth, he was right here on Fresh Air. I'm with you until 7 p.m. New music and new requests. Got a lot of great requests. Got a lot of great new music and all sorts of fun things. I don't know. One fun thing is that we are streaming live video over at kfai.org/live. How do you like my shirt? kfai.org/live. I look terrible. I'll see what I can do with my face. For those of you who don't need to see my face, but would like to join an intimate listening party with a whole bunch of other people whose faces you cannot see, kfai.org/chat. I am told that my mom will be in the chat, but isn't there quite yet. My brother is there. Let's update Discord while I edit and see if I disappear. kfai.org/chat. All right, that's the formalities out of the way. Let's start. I've been looking at our station's history of playing Helado Tropical, the new collaboration. Their album came out yesterday, and I was not the first to play the first single, Tocando. That was I think that was Miguel. I was the first person to play Sensacion. That even got play on Starlight Serenade. I love that. We're just playing that all over the place. I am the first person to play the latest single, even though the album's out. We got another single. It's called Soledad. It's going to kick us off. If I fade this down, turn this up. Hopefully it's loud enough. Oh, there you go. Sweet sounds. Cool sounds for a hot day, 89 degrees. It's the weekend on 90.3 The Resistance. I'm CRZ. We're going to have a good time. Stick around for the next two. Stick around all day. What's your favorite station?

requested Floor Jansen? I don't know. Name isn't actually, you know, they're Dutch, so it's not the word Floor. That's the name Floor. That single's Run. Thank you, Doc Murphy, for that email request. Before that, oh, it's still gone. From Norway, it's requested Elena Noelia. That is Shockwave, a single from 2022. Thanks to DJ Gwangwans, always plumbing the depths of the Scandinavian Eurovision adjacent folks to give me something to play. We started with KFAI's favorite new artist, Helado Tropical. I like him too. You got to listen to that new album. It just came out yesterday. It is eponymous. That means it is self-titled. It is called Helado Tropical. That was Soledad, the third single from that album. I'm CRZ. This is The Weeknd. As you know, I have spent 6 years presenting this show, and I've been making a big deal out of it. And I've also been looking back. And here's something interesting from 6 years ago today, the first time that we had our 5 p.m. time slot after trading with Linval Jackson. And a couple of OGs made some very significant requests, and I thought I would share them with you once again. We're the part of the show, Weekend on Demand. I'm CRZ. We're going to see if Allison's listening. This is brand new Ein Strizende Neubauten.

0: I also like Gary Numan. You know, that might be the oldest thing I'm playing today. Weekend on Demand here from Fresh Air Radio, Gary Numan. ME, it stands for Mechanical Engineering. It's a sad tale of the last robot on Earth. Yeah. Before that, Requested Basement Jacks, which makes a great use of a sample from that Gary Numan song, which is why I ended up playing it. Thanks to Lee from Virginia for requesting Where's Your Head At from the LP Rudy 2001 Basement Jacks. Before that, Requested A.R. Kane from Allison, A Love from Outer Space from the LP I, small I in quotes, from 1989. And Allison did not request, but I felt like I had to start it off with brand new Einstürzende Neubauten. The LP is called Alles in Allem. If I had bothered to look it up, I could tell you what that is, but my German is so rusty. I can say it, but I can't actually tell you what it means. But the opening track is called 10 Grand Goldie, and it's the perfect encapsulation of KFAI. I think it's weird, but we like it. That was weird, but I liked it. And if you like KFAI, we are having our summer pledge drive, and we hope that you'll head over to KFAI.org.
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1: 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Anyway, that was CRZ from 2020. Weekend on Demand episode 002. I put a link to it in the chat in case you want to hear the whole 2 hours. I want to thank the folks who helped me program that week. Andy made a request that week. Of course, you heard Allison and Lee's requests, heard a request from Mason, and I think our first request from Tim, that was exciting, and a request from Lala, and probably some other ones that I'm not seeing immediately, but again, thanks to all of you for making this show what it is for the past 6 years, and apparently for a lot of you, Destination Listening, I can't believe it myself. Let's get back into your requests from this year. Before we do that, from the KFAI Sports Desk, and I have to tell you, the third place game for the FIFA World Cup is ongoing. And when I left at the half, it seemed like a runaway. It was England 4, France 0. Nil means zero. They had zero goals. I'm looking now. We're in minute 74. It is now 4-3 France. France have the opportunity to do the funniest thing ever, with apologies to my British friends, but I'm kind of rooting for them now. Here's a request from Michelle in Plymouth. It is Trevor Moore here on The Weekend, here on 90.3 The Resistance.

0: quite a set there. We started with Requested Trevor Moore. That was originally from Comedy Central, a skit. You can look up the video. We put a link to it in the Discord chat. Kitty History is from High in Church, the album released in 2015. Michelle actually requested that last week, and somehow I missed it. And I said, give me a second request now. I owe you one. She's like, no, that's okay. Just make sure you play Kitty History. So thanks to Michelle in Plymouth for that request. New music from Jack White. His album, Frozen Charlotte, came out a week ago. And this was a single from that one, Derecho Demonico. It's announced that there's a new album from Balthus. It's called Manifest, coming out in October. That single came out yesterday. Motion for Ashra is the one that we heard. And requested Johnny Cash featuring Joe Strummer. The story goes that Joe Strummer was vacationing in Los Angeles in 2002. He heard Johnny Cash was recording, and he made a special trip to watch him work, and they ended up recording this cover of Redemption Song that ended up on the Unearthed box set in 2003. Thanks to Chris and East Harriet for requesting that one. I'm CRZ. It is the weekend here on 90.3 The Resistance, and I'm a little behind on my cards, so let's take care of that right now.
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0: From the KFAI Sports Desk, England 5, France 3. Not as funny. It looks like England might secure third place. Stick around, we'll find out.

0: It is 6:02 Central Daylight Time in the City Riverside neighborhood. It is down to 87 degrees. At MSP, it's 86 with a few clouds. .3 The Resistance is KFAI Minneapolis, bringing the world to the Twin Cities at 90.3 FM HD, bringing the Twin Cities to the world at KFAI.org, also available via the KFAI Community Radio app in the App Store and Google Play. Not as much smoke as there was. In fact, it's pretty nice outside. Maybe you're outside right now, taking KFAI on the road with you, on a radio, or on your device. I mean, it's still high 80s, but despite what Linval will say, as long as it's not, you know, temperature don't start with a 9, I'm okay, I think. Rapedor, the stonedest, with smoke wrinkles, apropos, from 2014. Thanks to Nicole for reminding me that existed. Hope I see her tonight. I don't know. Two ships passing in the night in the Seward neighborhood, probably, or the Longfellow neighborhood. Which neighborhood is it? I don't know. Before that, Spinning Voices, one of many tracks called Untitled from the now physical release Flattener. Ask a noise artist how they feel about physical releases. I could have worded that better. But the cassette of Flattener is now available. And to celebrate, a release party tomorrow where Spinning Voices will be performing at the Seward Cafe. That is at 6:30, doors at 6. I think the World Cup final will be done by then, right? Spinning Voices, support from Ask Serpent, Don Nothing, Nursing Death. That is a lot of noise. Should be a good show. Debit before that. My brother requested Assimilate from Potpourri. I don't know a thing about it. It was pretty noisy, and I did hear a 303 in there, so yep. Thanks to my brother in Bay City, Oregon for continually throwing me curveballs. My name is Christopher Robinson. This is Weekend on Demand, episode number 302. Welcome. Our journey is about to begin, and perhaps it's already begun. Something extremely troubling is happening to me. People are recognizing me in public. They'll walk up, and to be fair, nobody looks like I do, and nobody usually wears these outfits that I'm wearing, so it's easy to find me, especially, I think, if you're a KFAI guy. They'll walk up and they say, "Pardon me, are you CRZ? And then I'll point to my safety pin where I have little beads that spell out CRZ, and I'll go, yeah, that's me. And then usually they don't say too much. They just want to make sure it was me, and then they go on about their business, which is fine. I don't know how to react to people in public either. And I'm something of an introvert, so you immediately put me on flat footing when you, like, walk up and, now what? I always appreciate it when you have nice things to say. You know, even if you have terrible things to say. I did have a guy, not this week, but months ago, he's like, "You've made an enemy." And I was like, "Oh, cool." I don't know if he's still listening, but shout out to that guy. Saw some good shows this week. Wednesday at Mort's, it was Red Elvises with Black Widows. Put them together, you almost got a full deck of cards. What a great show that was, and what great performances from both acts. Last night, at the very last minute, I went to Turf Club to see Man Man, with Death Valley Girls opening. Again, two very fine acts, and they, you know, it ended kind of early for a Friday, so I was able to head to Dusty's to see Lady Hate DJ and meet some friends there. I can't stay home, it's very lonely there. I did stay home a lot, especially with the smoke. It was easier to just, you know, bundle up in the tiny room with the air conditioning where it didn't smell like smoke or feel too hot. Problem was, all the food and all the beverages were in another room, and I ended up kind of skipping a meal, and you get texts from your mom saying, "Hydrate," and you say, "Coffee is hydrating, isn't it?" And she did not like that one. She didn't make it into the chat, did she? Go find her, Aaron. I guess this is kind of a prelude to the weather. Weekend weather! France tried, by gosh, in stoppage time, they scored to make it 5-4. And then England looks like they turned right around. They must have pulled the goalie or something. So it is a final, full time. England 6, France 4. England gets the bronze. Third place team. Well done, England. You just good enough to be the best loser. Actually, whoever loses tomorrow will be the best loser. You're the second best loser. Try harder next time, France. Flea behind me. Somehow I have not played a track off the Flea album yet, so... Oh, you can tell. There he is playing bass. It's really a very interesting album if you have not checked it out. The album is called... How do you pronounce that? Honora. Honora. Honora. Honora. Check out Just Passing Through, Sundays at 6 a.m. Where is the weather? Oh, geez, too many notes. Okay. Tonight's sunset.
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0: Thank you. Tonight's sunset, 8:54. That means 15 hours, 10 minutes, 32 seconds of sunlight. I am told, it came out that the House finally passed a resolution to make daylight saving time year-round, which would be good and bad. We'll see if the Senate picks it up. During his first term, the president said he was interested in repealing that, and then nothing happened, so I don't know how he feels about it this week. I think he's too busy talking about the 2020 election again, so who knows. Mostly clear. If we're lucky, we'll get below 70. National Weather Service officially says around 69. I don't know what that means. I think it means under 70. I don't know why they can't use a little more precision. Well, they probably don't have the budget for it. Tomorrow, sunny, up to 91. That's what I don't want to hear. But the winds are mostly in the direction pushing the smoke away from us, so... You know, it's New York's problem now, which means it's all you hear about on the news because it's happening there instead of here. Monday, it will rain overnight. It will rain a lot, maybe up to half an inch. But it'll all happen while you sleep. The chance of rain kind of fizzles out around 10 in the morning on Monday, which means it will get up to 92 after a low of tropical 72. Blech. So it'll rain, but it'll just feel muggy and steamy and it'll be hard to dry out. How much time have I got? Oh, I got plenty of time. Wow. Anything else you want me to give you my opinion on? We got some time. KFAI.org/chat. Tuesday, sunny, but cooler. The front passes through, and some nice air on the backside of it, 69 to 83. That is pretty much a perfect summer range. Well, maybe we can get a little cooler. In fact, we do on Wednesday, sunny, 62 to 82. I take it back. That is the perfect summer range. Thursday, just for grins, throw in a 20% chance of showers in the afternoon. Otherwise, sunny, 63 to 86. Friday, mostly sunny, 66 to 85. Preliminary forecast for next Saturday, sunny, 67 to 89. 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I'll be joined by Rockula for the full 2 hours. 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Vous méritez d'être entendu. 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Si tu as alguien que conoces necesita apoyo ayora, llama o texte al 988 o conversa via chat a linea988.org. A lot of things going on tonight. In fact, Smorgafest, what's it called? Smorgabordfest 2, a million bands in two rooms at the Eagles. It's going on right now. It's going to keep going on all night. Tonight at the Schooner, Cindy Lawson, my close personal friend. If I go, she will recognize me. Hopefully she will not ask me to get up and chant Don't Believe the Lies, but you never know with her. Rich Madsen and the North Stars also at the Schooner. Tonight at Blackheart, Worldwide Discotheque. That is always a fun time. And I tell you about all these things because the assortment is not happening tonight at Mortimer's. They decided to pick up and move to a new venue, and we'll hear more about that next month. Driving and Crying are playing tonight at the Turf Club. Do you need anything else to do? I'm going to go home and pass out and not go to any of these things. No, I'll probably end up at the Schooner. And also, I should say, Joe Holland has a new band. After the demise of the Mortaholics, they will be making their debut at White Squirrel around 11 p.m. So I might sneak over there, too. I don't know. There's a lot of stuff going on. And then tomorrow we'll all sleep in, watch the World Cup, and then we'll head to Seward Cafe for the Spinning Voices album release party. Oh, now I'm out of time. All right. So two last-minute requests, both very long. People who just do not respect me at all. I understand. I get it. It's fine. Lee, who is no longer in Virginia. I said Virginia 6 years ago. Now in Seattle. Requesting Liar by Queen. I'm not sure to which liar she is dedicating this. 9.3 The Resistance. It's The Weeknd.

0: It's almost over.
1: Is that all right?
0: Yeah, yeah, yeah.
2: Akino Tetoron wa Teijin desu.
0: That's how they sequenced it. Their eponymous album from 1975, The Tubes. That is White Punks on Dope. Did you figure out it was White Punks on Dope? Yeah. Thanks for nothing to Christopher in St. Paul for requesting that one and not telling me it had three F-bombs in it. I still found him and took... He's talking to me right now. All right. From their eponymous debut album, it's Queen from 1973. That is the oldest thing I'm playing this week. That was Liar by Queen. Thanks to Lee for that request. Let's play more requests, maybe some shorter ones. Here's one I had never heard of. It's an artist called UVTV. Jerry requested them. I'm playing them. It's Weekend on Demand here on 90.3 The Resistance.

0: Oh, that's it. New music from local artist and friend of the show, Doc Rhombus. The album came out actually a few weeks ago, and I slept on it, but gave it a listen. There are several great tracks on there, but I selected Run With Me. The new album is called Into the Soundstorms, and get that at all your favorite Doc Rhombus places. Before that, requested Dion Ferris. Pete said he heard it in the grocery store. Okay. When I hear like a greatest hit in the grocery store now, I just kind of feel old, but I get it. It's from 1994, so I guess it is now grocery store music. That is I Know from Wild Seed Wild Flower. Thanks to Pete for that one. And we started with UVTV, an artist I had not heard of, but I enjoyed that. Glass is the name of the album from 2017, and the track was Take It All. Thanks to Jerry and St. Anthony for that request. Let's take care of some business and then more stuff.
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0: Well, hello. It's the weekend here on Fresh Air. I am CRZ, your host for another 20 minutes. Tempestphere is coming up next, and I'm about to play a song that it was sent to me, and I always think, I wonder if Luke's going to play that. And I try, you know, I don't try to play a lot of stuff that Luke plays, although sometimes he and I, you know, we have an intersection. I think if you hear a song on this show and then you hear it on his show later, that's just an endorsement, I think, of the highest order that we both appreciated enough to add to our playlists. Anyway, all that said, I wonder if he's listening in the car right now. The new single from Logic 1000, the album Confirmation, is coming out in October, featuring Kuchka on vocals. It's called All In For You. We're all in. Here on 90.3 The Resistance.

0: Oh, hello. That was I'm so excited about this. Young Sing is that artist. Just put out a 3-track EP called Bloom, and that I haven't heard it pronounced anywhere on the internet, so I'm just going to spell it out. NUG46. I don't know if that maybe spells something or if it's just, you know, whatever it is. That was great. It was a kind of a sound that I used to hear a lot and haven't heard a lot lately, and I think that's why it appeals to me. Before that, new music from Mike D. Thank You. The album is coming out August 27th, but he keeps releasing singles. In fact, this isn't even the most recent single. True Colors is the one I played. There's another single called Crypto. I kind of avoid crypto, so we're not going to play that one. New music from Logic 1000 featuring Kuchka. All In For You is from the forthcoming LP in October called Confirmation.
1: That's the thing that sucks about weekends. They gotta end sometime.
2: But let me just say this. I've had a wonderful week. And if you feel like doing it again next week, so do I. See you next week, everybody.
0: Gonna close with one more I think Luke is gonna like. This one's been out for a few months, so I know it's probably not gonna make the playlist of Temposphere tonight. It's Yusu, their collaboration with Seafeel on One Place After Another from the album Foundry that came out in May. And that's gonna do it for me. We're going to do it again next week in about 166 hours. KFAI.org/weekend has all the ways for you to get in touch with me. I would love for you to help program this show, as always. Get in touch with me. Give me an artist and a title. Tell me your name and your neighborhood. Tell me if I have to edit it because it has F-bombs in it, Christopher. Spain, Argentina, who you got? That's tomorrow. Congratulations to England. Sorry for the folks rooting for France. Just enough time for me to tell you Black Lives Matter. Believe survivors of sexual abuse and sexual assault. Deplatform predators. Use the power of love to defeat hate wherever and whenever you encounter it. Always choose empathy over the cruelty when you can. Till next time, later becomes now. I'm CRZ, and I will see you later.

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Hey, hey, hey, one and all. It is time for the Temposphere on your all-important Saturday night. Look at that. 7 o'clock, right on the dot. Thanks to Mr. Punctual, CRZ. It is my delight, though, to serve as your sonic psychonaut. And yes, we're going to get well into it because I've got lots of new music. I got a brand new soundtrack to summer mix for ye. And let's see here. But we are going to, you know, revisit some of the 2026 favorites so far that I feel should be right there in terms of how we identify musically summer of 2026. And I do have brand new music, though, to kick it off, and that is a lovely turn from Reservoir and Matt Gold. Remember, Reservoir and Matt Gold were all over 2025 with their lovely album. I can't think of it at the moment, but it was a beautiful album on International Anthem. Well, they have a two-tracker out, and this is the track Lua from Reservoir and Matt Gold up in the Temposphere. Stay tuned.